0: Your program will be released in the coming days. California Governor Gavin Newsom says the Justice Department is investigating him and his wife, claiming President Trump is targeting him for political purposes.
1: This country does not belong to you. It does not belong to your cronies. And we're going to fight your lawlessness.
0: Newsom says federal agents have knocked on doors of his friends and former employees asking for records. The Justice Department has not commented. A teenager charged with sexually assaulting and killing his 18-year-old stepsister on a Carnival cruise line ship has surrendered after a federal judge reversed his decision now that the teen is being charged as an adult. Timothy Hudson has pled not guilty to first-degree murder and aggravated sexual abuse in the death of Anna Kepner. Minors are rarely prosecuted in federal court, but Kepner apparently died in international waters outside any state's jurisdiction. America is listening to Fox News.
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0: Free speech challenge by a pro-life advocate is turned away by the Supreme Court.
7: The Supreme Court declining to hear a former high school student's free speech challenge to an Indiana public school district policy, which banned her anti-abortion group's political flyers from school walls. The parents of the girl, who was a minor at the time, suing the Noblesville School District and school administrators in 2021 for alleged violation of the constitutional right to free speech. The legal fight progressed through several courts before concluding recently in favor of the defendants, who the federal district court and appellate court concluded did not violate First Amendment protections because the district's rule on what could be posted on school walls was content neutral. Lillian Wu, Fox News.
0: The owners of a club in the Dominican Republic where a roof collapsed last year, which killed 236 people and injured more than 100, will stand trial for involuntary manslaughter. The ruling drew frustration from families of the victims who were hoping the owners would be charged with murder. Google says its own artificial intelligence is being used to scam Americans out of their money.
8: Google is now suing a China-based cyber hacking network for using its premier AI called Gemini to create phony websites that look like the ones you might do business with here in the United States. Halima Delaney Prado is Google's lawyer.
9: The outsider enterprise basically used AI, they used Gemini, to create a website, a gift card website.
8: Those scammy sites pose as everything from UPS to the New York State Easy Pass toll service. Using AI just made those fake sites more difficult to spot because they're that good. Google says there could be hundreds of thousands of victims.
0: Fox's Evan Brown. Wall Street's solid gains for stocks and oil prices were lower as the U.S. and Iran have a tentative deal. The Dow gained 468 to close at a new record high. I'm Lee Silasera. This is Fox News.
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21: Welcome back to the Lars Larson Show. I know you've heard about Initiative Petition 28. It is a crazy ballot measure that's being pushed by Oregon activists and probably a certain number of forces outside the region and outside the state of Oregon. The ballot measure would end all ranching, all farming of animals, all fishing, all hunting, even getting rid of animals like rats and mice that might end up in your house or maybe in your barn or in your food supply. The Oregon activists are pushing that ballot measure to ban the killing of all animals. They also admit they don't exactly expect to win. In fact, they haven't even officially made the ballot yet, but it appears they may have the signatures to get it done. But they say they're playing for the long game. So, is your stake on the chopping block? Welcome to the Lars Larson Show. If you want to join the best conversation in talk journalism, it's here every day at 866-HEY-LARS. That's 866-439-5277. Send your emails to talk@LarsLarson.com. And join me in welcoming to the program Gabriella Hoffman, who is an award-winning outdoor writer and host of the District of Conservation podcast. Gabriella, welcome.
22: Good to be back on the program, Lars. And yes, IP 28, should it make the ballot, would be very crazy. It's part of this exhaustive campaign to legitimize ballot box biology, which is crazy.
21: Well, in fact, they say they're playing the long game, which means they may run the ballot measure, lose, then come back a second time, lose again. But then eventually, I guess they hope to get people normed to the idea that we might ban the killing of all animals. And at some point, they get the thing passed. Is that a possibility?
22: That's exactly their tactic, and it's part of something that we observe in the wildlife conservation hunting space a lot through groups that want to remove hunters and anglers from decisions at wildlife game agencies. And it also extends to, you mentioned, ranching, farming, trapping, of course, and even animal husbandry and even veterinary services. So any act where you may, let's say, neuter, let's say, feral animals or remove nuisance animals like mice and other pests, that would be considered animal cruelty. Should this change the criminal code to basically view that every act against animals is cruel and unusual? So you already have statutes in Oregon that restrict animal cruelty, but this would take it even a step further under the guise of it being cuddly and humane and wonderful, but actually be cruel and unusual in itself by removing people who actually care about the animals, care about stewarding land from the equation, and just lead to this, you know, vegan kind of ideal of no consumption of meat, no hunting, no fishing, and the like, and that would be a dystopian nightmare.
21: Well, except that if it's a vegan idea, then how do they hope to continue to, say, farm even vegetable-type food? You know, if you can't control the predator animals, the animals that would eat those crops, and also control the bugs that would eat those crops, all of that would be forbidden by IP 28, wouldn't it?
22: It would, and I wouldn't put past these activists, let's say, in the future, maybe not this iteration, but there are attempts to give plants and trees and vegetables human rights. So they could say, okay, we've passed this measure. We've already banned these so-called cruel and unusual practices. Let's give plants and trees and others human rights. I've seen this rhetoric echoed in some far corners of the U.S. and even abroad, where they're trying to explore that, to give human rights to inanimate objects, mountains, et cetera. So I wouldn't put past Oregon activists to do it for vegetables. So they're not going to be safe either. So, again, you mentioned, like, they think that this may not pass, but I wouldn't put past these Oregon activists because your state a few years ago passed gun control by a slim majority.
21: Yep.
22: And now your state is going back and forth over whether or not it was excessive restrictions, and it was excessive. It was total violation of the Second Amendment with making a purchase-to-permit regime and restriction on magazines. And in Colorado, a little bit away from Oregon, in 2020, they passed a similar ballot initiative, ballot box biology, to introduce wolves at the behest of voters and not at the decision of wildlife managers. Wildlife managers are typically who can determine, is it suitable to reintroduce a species in a region? They did that now. It's a catastrophe where more wolves have died with forced reintroduction versus, let's say, a managed hunt or a very highly regulated culling effort would have been. So you're seeing more wolf mortality than if you would have left it to depredation tags or a very, very highly restricted hunting season.
21: I'm talking to Gabriella Hoffman, who's host of the District of Conservation podcast. Now, Gabriella, I get emails from people saying, how can we kill this thing? And I said, well, number one, I don't want to kill the initiative and referendum. So if they gather enough signatures, it will go on the ballot. But I've also pointed out to people, Oregonians passed ballot measure 110, not the gun measure, that's 114, the one that legalized effectively all hard drugs, and the body bags just piled up, as a lot of us predicted. So there's no guarantee that Oregonians might not look at it and say, well, we've been told this about animal cruelty, and I'm against animal cruelty, and they go ahead and vote for it. It could actually pass on the first go-round.
22: It could if they're not careful and if they read that language, because it is deceptive from what I've perused through in terms of claiming it's going to stop animal cruelty. But on their website, I encourage your listeners and everyone else, even outside of Oregon, to look at their website. It explicitly states that they intend to do this. That's the goal. Like, they're not shy about what their aims and their objectives. They list it out there in the open. They may not showcase it on the ballot initiative itself, but if you read their website, what they're arguing for, it is loud and clear. So the call to action would be to vote no against it. But there are several groups out there that are fighting. The Oregon Hunters Association, I know, is really educating efforts. There's to kind of stave off these efforts as well. Lots of hunter angler organizations from the outside are trying to help mitigate a disaster, and they're coming from the outside in a good manner, not trying to influence negatively. But you have state-based organizations, national-based organizations coming in, and through my affiliation with CFAC, we might be coming to Oregon in the next few months to do a documentary. So good. If you're interested to support efforts to educate this, if any of your listeners want to be involved, help support us for my Conservation Country series, we'd love to talk to them and hopefully come out that way and talk to folks about the dangers of this ballot initiative passing. But definitely voting no would be the best course, and just doing your education, because it could slip under the radar, like you said, and pass like the drug legalization or even this gun control measure. So,
21: and by the way,
22: I think a lot of interest.
21: Gabriella, for that documentary, when you come out to do it, one of the things I encourage you to take a look at is about 30 years ago, the state of Oregon banned dog hunting of cougars. And you say, well, hold on. Is there anything wrong with that? And from my point of view, no. I've never done dog hunting of cougars. I've been along on one of the hunts with a bunch of biologists. But do you know how they passed it? They took video from other states of kills that were already illegal, things that were already illegal. Mm-hmm. And they said, this is what we're trying to ban. Then it was a lie. The whole thing was a big, fat lie. But guess what happened? They banned dog hunting of cougar, and as a result, it's decimated the big game population. That's Gabriella Hoffman, who's an award-winning outdoor writer, host of the District of Conservation podcast. Gabriella, thank you very much for the time. Back in a moment, you're listening to a Monday on the Lars Larson Show and the Radio Northwest Network.

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0: Welcome back to the Lars Larson Show. The Supreme Court right now is determining how long America can hold criminal illegal aliens before they get a shot at freedom. 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Glad to have you with me on the Lars Larson Show. 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But before I get to that Supreme Court decision, let me talk to Paul. Hey, Paul, welcome to the program. What's on your mind?
18: Hi, Lars. You recall a man named Simon Wiesenthal?
0: I do.
18: Okay. I just wish he would arrive today so that he could tell this Graham guy about what those guards used to do to people. They would beat him to death.
0: Are you talking about Graham Plattner, the Democrats Nazi who's running for U.S. Senate?
18: Yes.
0: Okay. What would you do with a guy? Would you actually suggest that somebody like Simon Wiesenthal should go out and hunt somebody down because of a tattoo or because of his objectionable ideas?
18: No. What he did was noble work. He caught SS officers that were on the run all over the world.
0: Yep. You started by talking about Graham Plattner. What are you suggesting that ought to be done about a Democrat who apparently the Democrats have wanted to label Donald Trump and anybody who supports him as a Nazi, which Donald Trump is not a Nazi. I'm not a Nazi. But now they have a real Nazi who's running as a Democrat, and the Democrats seem to have no problem with that whatsoever.
18: I know, but what I would like to see is a one-on-one one-on-one face-off on the podium, and be able to give their position on what that really means to people.
0: You mean a debate between Simon Wiesenthal and Graham Plattner? I'm not sure Plattner would be very well equipped. He doesn't seem like a very smart guy.
18: Well, that's just it. I'd like to see him debased, like all the Jews were, and the Catholics, and the gays, and everybody who was.
0: Well, how about this? How about we get the Democrat Party to admit they've nominated a Nazi for the U.S. Senate? The guy has terribly objectionable ideas. And isn't that the best reason to vote against somebody who's running for public office when they have crazy, objectionable ideas?
18: Yeah, pretty much, yeah. It's too bad you're not voting for somebody, you're voting against them.
0: Well, in some cases, you almost have to do that. Paul, thanks a lot. I appreciate you listening. Glad to have you call. If you want to jump in, it's 866-HEY-LARS. That's 866-439-5277. Send your emails to talk@LarsLarsen.com. I want to get to our X poll. Our X poll question today, should taxpayers be on the hook for the Obama Presidential Center if the whole operation goes broke? I mean, I don't know if you've seen a picture of this thing. It is one of the ugliest pieces of architecture you could ever imagine. But now the Obama Foundation, which had pledged to create an endowment of almost $500 million to support this thing, they put up all of $1 million out of the $470 million that they had promised to put up. They wanted to take control of 19 acres in Jackson Park, that's in Illinois, for a one-time payment of $10. It's part of a 99-year deal, but now it turns out that they have a big problem because construction costs for this Obama Presidential Center have ballooned. They went from $330 million to at least $850 million, so not quite triple the original cost, and they apparently have no idea how they're going to pay all that money because they already have contractors and subcontractors who say that they're owed thousands, even as much as millions of dollars, and they're not getting paid. And if it goes under, then who ends up with the bill? Well, it turns out it's the people of Chicago and the state of Illinois are going to end up having to pay that bill, and that is objectionable. In fact, Barack Obama, who once famously said, at some point you've made enough money. So he suggested there would have to be a point for almost everybody where you've made enough money and you don't have to make any more. Well, Barack Obama is now very, very wealthy, north of $100 million by all the best counts. He may be worth even more than that. So in that case, maybe it's time for Barack Obama to pony up some of the money for the Obama Presidential Center and take the taxpayers off the hook. Now, let me get back to what the Supreme Court is going to be deciding. Politico is reporting the Supreme Court will soon weigh whether or not ICE detainees, that's illegal aliens, who also have serious criminal records, whether or not they can be held indefinitely while their deportation proceedings play out. Now, why in the world would you think it ever be acceptable to take somebody who's illegally in the United States and they've got a criminal record? If you cut them loose, what in the world do you think they're going to do? They're going to run for the border. Federal law says that detention of so-called immigrants, they're not really immigrants if they came in illegally, facing deportation, who've been convicted or arrested for serious crimes. The list of qualifying crimes was expanded early in Donald Trump's tenure with the passage of what's known as the Laken Riley Act. You remember when we talked about Laken Riley, the young lady who went out for a jog one morning and ended up raped and murdered by an illegal alien who was never supposed to be in the country? The justices agreed today of the Supreme Court to consider whether or not detainees locked up for what they call prolonged periods might eventually earn the right to post bond and get out. Now, other than to liberals, does it make any sense to you if you said, we're going to let this guy post bond? He can bail out. He's not going to be in custody. He is accused of serious crimes. He is in the United States illegally. And you're going to let him bail out and be on the streets, and you don't know to a fair certainty that the first thing he's going to do once he has his freedom is simply run away. And then you're going to have to catch him again, maybe at the risk of people's lives. If that makes sense to anybody, especially the Supreme Court, call the show and tell me what. 866-HEY-LARS. That's 866-439-5277. Send your emails to talk@LarsLarsen.com. 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

0: a baby is giggling in the back seat, they're probably happy. If a baby is crying in the back seat, they're probably hungry. But if a baby is sleeping in the back seat,
1: in the KOZI newsroom, I'm Nick Scott. Public safety improvements on Lake Chelan are planned for this week. Chelan County Sheriff Sergeant Rob Huddleston informed the Chelan City Council.
2: You'll see more buoys, no wake zone buoys, out in the lower end of the lake here. 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We're looking forward to a busy season this year. It'll be interesting to see how the price of fuel is going to affect the boating community over here.
1: Sergeant Huddleston says Marine Patrol boat gas is at $8 a gallon, but that patrols on the lake are ongoing, with a special precaution to boaters to be mindful of the wood debris that floats on the lake. A structure fire occurred in the area of Highway 97A and Risk Road over the weekend. Antioch Fire District 8 firefighters received aid from state troopers who closed the highway for 3.5 hours on Saturday as firefighters worked to contain the fire. No details have been shared by District 8.

0: Manson firefighters snuffed out a brush and grass fire at a home on Fury Lane on Saturday. A brick retaining wall helped maintain the fire's spread. Deputy Fire Chief Mike Williams shared on social media that it was a reminder that wildfire season is here. He suggested using caution with any activities that could spark a fire and to stay prepared throughout the summer months. 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I'm Nick Scott, KOZI News.
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13: Welcome back to the Lars Larson Show. Well, oil prices just dropped 4%. But gas is still a dollar higher than it was before the war with Iran began. Is the Iran deal the real deal, or will it even provide some temporary relief? I thought I'd check in with our guy in the oil patch, and that's Jay Young, founder and CEO of King Operating Corporation. Jay, welcome back.
14: Thank you very much, Lars, for having me on again. Appreciate it.
13: How quickly are we going to see, if this turns out to be a workable deal with Iran and that they abide by it, how quickly do we see gasoline prices go back down?
14: Well, that's a good question. And I tell you what, President Trump definitely thinks they're going to come down very, very soon and forever. And I'm just not seeing it. I'm following the numbers. And what the numbers tell you, I go off supply and demand.
13: Yep.
14: I'm back to economics 101. You know, you take that in high school, you learn it. But in high school, you learn it throughout life, because if there's more supply on the market, or there's more anything on the market, and you don't have, and the demand's there, I mean, it's like your prices are going to go up or down compared to what's going on. And right now, the supplies have been disrupted all around the world. We've been hitting, you know, refineries. We've been hitting oil wells. There's wells being shut down all across the country, I'll get to that in a minute. But there's the Persian Gulf has been shut down. A lot of oil has been shut down there. We're producing about 85 million barrels of oil, and there's about 100 million or more in demand right now. So we have a shortage, and we've been all the inventories around the world. Everybody has strategic reserves of some sort. When you get down to the bottom of those strategic reserves, you're going to have a problem, because you know the last 15 to 20% of that oil is not oil. It's sludge, and you're not going to be able to use it. You know, also, when you turn these wells on in the Persian Gulf, they're not going to come back on 100%, number two. But number three is, right now, I mean, even in the United States of America, we're down 25 rigs from a year ago. We're at 551 rigs today. We're down 25 rigs from a year ago, and prices are substantially higher. You know, so, okay, well, if the price does stay up, which I feel like it will, and I've been saying on your show for the last year, prices are going to go up even before the war. Before the war, because we're not drilling for oil in the United States like we need to. We're not drilling around the world. The world demand continues to go up. And I write in my book, The Upside of Oil and Gas Investing, Lars, is you've got to make some smart decisions about where to put your money these days. And I feel like that oil prices aren't going to go down any further than the 65, and they go down to 65, but then they're going to pop right back up, and we're going to see prices continue to go up in the next 3 months, 6 months, even a year, because all around the world right now, we do not have the supply. Wells have been shut down.
13: But Jay,
14: there's been so many problems.
13: Help my audience understand, where did that go? I mean, there was a certain amount of destruction of facilities in the Middle East, but other than that, none of the oil wells we had 6 months ago are gone. They're still there. So where are we seeing that deficit coming from?
14: The deficit is in the wells that are producing, and they shut them in the Persian Gulf. You know, when you can't get oil through the Strait of Hormuz, what happens is, you shut wells in. And if you shut wells in because you can't get it to, so you can't fill up every tank. You fill up every tank in the country, and all of a sudden you're sitting there going, oh, okay, yeah, we're filling these tanks up over in the Persian Gulf where everybody else is draining their supplies. But then all of a sudden they turn those wells back on. Wells don't come in like they did before. It's not like a faucet.
13: Nope.
14: It's not like you just turn it off, turn it on, and they come back. We've had wells that we've had to shut in because we've had mechanical issues or a gas line or something. We've shut wells in. They come back at 60, 70% of what they were doing before. Nobody likes to shut in high-pressure oil and gas wells.
13: Jay, is there any way to correct that? I mean, fracking was the idea of hydraulic fracturing of the rock. Is there any way to get those oil wells producing again and near to their, you know, their former level? By affecting the well with, I don't know, steam or chemicals or anything else?
14: Yeah, to do that, it would take a lot to do that, and just to go back into a well and refrack it or re-stimulate it or steam or use some type of tertiary, you know, secondary.

0: drilling, completing, and producing oil in other regions. Alaska's got a lot of oil. Okay,
1: yeah.
0: well, the permits are open. Okay, well, that's great news, but it's going to take 3 to 5 years before you start, bringing that first oil to market. It's like I said, it's not easy. It takes us a long time to drill an oil and gas well here in Texas, much less in Alaska, or getting it from, somewhere out in the middle of nowhere, or like Argentina, and producing oil, getting it to 1 million to 3 million barrels a day. It's a lot. It's a lot to undertake. And you have to have security. You have to have, the financial wherewithal. You have to make sure that public companies that are going back in are not going to be cheated like they were before. And once they nationalize oil and they just take all their money, which they had before. I mean, there's just so many factors in it. And I just don't see where, and in my opinion is to invest in oil and gas. Invest some of your money in oil and gas, whether if you can afford it, and if you're a credit investor, look at King Operating. But if you have $1, $1.50, $2, buy some stock. You're going to have to offset some of the costs. And so you might as well go ahead and start investing in oil and gas stocks right now. There's a lot of good oil and gas companies out there. I mean, obviously, I'm partial to King Operating. It's our 30th year. And I wrote the book, The Upside of Oil and Gas Investing, because I wanted to tell people how you can get that tax write-off, how you can get your monthly income while we scale that investment for you to get that multiple on investment. And anybody that goes to my website, kingoperating.com, first five people, I will send you an autographed copy of my book, The Upside of Oil and Gas Investing, which just tells you all about what's going on in the markets. It tells you, don't answer the phone to some promoter guy and believe him if he says, hey, I got the best deal and I'm going to do a 10-to-1 or 20-to-1 on...

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6: Hey, welcome back to the Lars Larson Show. It's a pleasure to be with you. I'll be glad to get to your phone calls and emails in a moment. But I want to say a couple of things about a notorious New York Times columnist by the name of Nick Kristof. And Kristof, well, I don't think much of the guy. He's run for politics, and that was okay. I mean, he certainly has the right to run for office. The only thing is, when he ran for a political position, Nicholas Kristof, who is currently a 2 times Pulitzer Prize winning columnist for the New York Times, which tells you a bit about his politics, he decided to run based on a lie. He said that he met all the requirements to run for office. He did not meet all the requirements, and his candidacy was challenged. So, what's happened since then? Well, Kristof decided to go back to writing for the New York Times. Only the New York Times had said, if he's coming back, he came back about 5 years ago, that they made a promise to the readers of that newspaper, and they are now going to have to decide whether or not they want to enforce that promise. Let me get into the details of that in a moment. First, welcome to the best conversation in talk journalism. It's right here at 866-HEY-LARS. That's 866-439-5277. Send your emails to talk@LarsLarson.com. Oh, and you can vote in our poll on X. Every single day, we put up a brand new poll question. It's written out of the news of the day. We try to make it as fresh as possible. You'll find it on X at Lars Larson Show. You'll also find it on my website at LarsLarson.com. So, you've got a guy who wrote for 40 years for the New York Times. He leaves, decides he's going to go into politics. He fails because he lied about who he was and whether or not he was qualified for office. And if you don't agree with me, I'd be glad to show you all the decisions by the courts that said you can't run for that job. Not because he's a two-times Pulitzer Prize-winning columnist for the New York Times, but because he lied about his residency when it came to running for political office. So when he came back to the New York Times, Rolling Stone magazine, 2022, the New York Times said that Kristof would refrain from writing about the financial supporters of his political campaign, or if he did write about them, he would disclose those connections in his journalism. Now, I want to tell you why that holds, I hold that so near and dear to my heart. In my business, in broadcast, there is a thing called payola. And payola is when somebody like me goes on the air and promotes something or mentions a business, those kinds of things, and then you get paid for it through the back door. I have never done that. And I have made sure throughout my entire career that I never, never ran afoul of those laws. In print publication, you don't have a payola rule, because if you work for a publisher, whether the publisher is the New York Times or Rolling Stone, whether it's any other kind of publication, you don't have a payola rule. It only applies to broadcast. But in the case of the New York Times, the New York Times was perfectly well suited to say to Nick Kristof, you want to come back? You can. If you come back, you can't write about the people who gave money to your political campaign. And if you do talk about them or write about them, then you have to disclose what you're doing. You've got to disclose whether or not people gave money for your political campaign. That was the private rule of a private business called the New York Times. Well, guess what's happened in the last 5 years? Since then, in at least a dozen instances, Kristof failed to make those disclosures. And then Semaphore, and I'm reporting on the, I'm citing the reporting of Semaphore, which is, I consider him a very good read when it comes to issues of the day. They went back to take a look at what Kristof had been doing. At least one dozen times, Kristof wrote about people who had given money to his political campaign, and he either failed to disclose it, or he wrote about them and did not tell his readers what he was doing. And here's what they've said. The New York Times has said previous political donations made by some people that Nick Kristof mentioned in his columns should have been made more clear to readers. Editors from the Times Opinion are reviewing these articles to determine further clarification for our readers. I just want to point out, I don't particularly care for Nick Kristof. And I will admit, if I've got a dog in the fight, it's back in high school, I used to be a debater. And I debated against Kristof any number of times, beat him plenty of times, and didn't begrudge him his success at the New York Times. But when he wants to lie about who he is, when he runs to run for political office based on a lie, and lie about his qualifications, lie about whether or not he meets the residency requirements, I'm going to have an objection to that. And then when he decides to go back to being a columnist, I'm fine with that. But when his own employer says if he writes about the people who gave money to his political campaign, he either won't write about them or he'll tell his readers that these are some of the people who funded my campaigns. In a series of pieces, this is from Semaphore, between 2022 and 2025, Nick Kristof wrote favorably about Bill Gates and his nonprofit organization. In one case, he touted Gates' plan for fighting global hunger. In others, he cited statistics from the Gates Foundation, as well as his own predictions on gene editing and his recommendation of an author. Kristof made no mention of the fact that Bill and Melinda French Gates, when they were still married, had donated a combination of $100,000 to his campaign for public office. When Kristof mentioned the Council on Foreign Relations and its member Deborah Fikes, I don't think much of the CFR, but there you go, about North Korea, he didn't mention that she had donated $10,000 to his political campaign. And then in 2023, just 3 years ago, he wrote about McKinsey Global Managing Partner Bob Sternfels without noting that Sternfels and his wife had both donated thousands of dollars to his campaign. And when he quoted the late Harvard professor Joseph Nye in two different columns, 2023 and 2024, he failed to note that Nye had donated $1,000. This is all from the reporting of Semaphore. So you've got a guy who wins a couple of Pulitzer Prizes. He works for what I consider a very dishonest newspaper, the New York Times. They set the conditions based on how he could return to the New York Times. And then he doesn't tell the public that's reading him everything that happened and who gave him money for his political campaign. Shameful behavior by Nick Kristof. 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
4: An update on a deadly Air Force jet crash in California. I'm Lisa Lacerra, Fox News. The Air Force says all 8 people, including civilian government workers, government contractors, and uniformed military, were on board the B-52 bomber when it crashed at about 11:20 this morning at Edwards Air Force Base in Southern California.
5: At this point, we don't have any indication as to what the cause was of this. We won't be able to release that information, and we don't have an ability to get that anytime soon.
4: Deputy Commander for the 412th Test Wing, Colonel James Hayes, Boeing says 2 of its employees were killed in the crash. The long-range bomber has been used in conflicts dating back to Vietnam. President Trump touting plummeting oil prices on word of a deal to end the conflict with Iran.
6: President Trump calls a memorandum of understanding with Iran a very powerful document that reopens the critical Strait of Hormuz and ends U.S. naval blockade.
7: It's not like the Obama document, which was just a terrible document.
6: Sitting alongside French President Emmanuel Macron at the G7 summit, President Trump criticized the JCPOA deal reached with Iran during the Obama administration. The president says the text of this agreement, which sets up a 60-day window for negotiations over Iran's nuclear program, should be released later this week.
4: Fox's Jared Halpern in Washington. Senate Democratic Leader Chuck Schumer says Congress needs to be told the details of the agreement.
8: We've been told dozens of times that this war is over. And dozens of times we have been disappointed.
4: Schumer said Iran has more control over the Strait of Hormuz than ever, and he says gas prices are higher now than ever and will remain that way for a long time. Order the tentative Iran deal sent stocks higher. The Dow closed up 468, ending the day at an all-time high. 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
4: The number of Ebola cases in the Democratic Republic of Congo has surged, with 72 new cases reported over the weekend.
15: The outbreak is concentrated in an eastern province, which accounts for more than 90% of the cases. It's spreading fast in one of the world's most challenging regions. The number of cases is believed to be much higher since the Ebola outbreak was confirmed May 15th, weeks after it is suspected to have begun. This could turn out to be the worst flare-up of Ebola in history. Congo's Ministry of Health said the numbers showed the outbreak is spreading rapidly. It also reflects more active surveillance. Officials said the contact tracing coverage rate is 56%, a sharp drop from last week. Authorities are scrambling to find people who may have been exposed. CJ Papa, Fox News.
4: A federal immigration judge has granted asylum to a woman orphaned in Iran in the 1970s and adopted by an American war veteran who immigration officials threatened with deportation. The ruling likely ends a month-long ordeal for the woman who lives in California. She's one of thousands adopted from abroad who were never granted citizenship because of bureaucratic loopholes. A time capsule marking the 250th birthday of the U.S. has been sealed.
16: On July 4th, America will mark its semi-quincentennial with a time capsule that will be buried in Philadelphia, containing items collected from the federal government, all 50 states, the five U.S. territories, and the District of Columbia. America 250 spokesperson Rosie Rios says it fulfills a 2016 mandate from Congress that was put in place to honor the country's 250th birthday, working with the National Institute of Standards and Technology.
17: They created this 900-pound stainless steel vessel that's going to be waterproof, and then they're going to cap it off with an 1,100-pound kind of jar cap. So a ton, literally, is what this is going to be weighed when it is buried.
16: It will be opened on July 4th, 2276.
4: Fox is Tanya J. Powers. I'm Lee Silasera. This is Fox News.
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0: Hey guys, George Camel here. Two things you should know about me. I love a good movie, and I hate overpaying for things. And Angel just checked both boxes. They've got a new movie called Young Washington, the story of George Washington's early life as a soldier before he became a founding father. And whether you're a history buff or not, this was a gripping, entertaining thrill ride of a prequel to The Guy on the Dollar Bill. I was on the edge of my seat the whole time. 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
4: 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Like when you accidentally call your wife, Mom. When you accidentally say, Happy Holidays on someone's birthday. When you accidentally wave at someone you thought was waving at you.

0: Welcome back to the Ramsey Show in the Fairwinds Credit Union Studio. Beth is in Tulsa. Hey, Beth, how are you?
1: I'm good. How are you all?
0: Better than we deserve. What's up?
1: Wonderful. So my husband and I are expecting our first child next month.
0: Yay!
1: Thank you. And we recently paid off all of our debt in April.
0: Yay!
2: Good for you guys.
1: Yeah. So we're both contractors, and we are paying for the birth in cash because we don't have access to health insurance. So as soon as we paid off the debt, started tucking money back. But I recently found out that I'm having a few mild health concerns, so I just went from full to part-time, which means all that extra parameter we had and our monthly snowballs now disappeared. So my question is, how do I deal with the guilt of choosing to take less money, knowing it would slow us down so I can prepare for this baby?

0: You know, the first time I became a dad, something flipped. Suddenly, it wasn't just about me and my wife anymore. 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
9: It is estimated 11 people die from drowning every day in the United States. Hi, I'm Ray Eichmeyer with Lake Chelan EMS. Lake Chelan is a beautiful lake, but it can also be dangerous when it comes to unintentional drownings. Do not swim alone. 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Be a safety hero and pay close attention to children near water and call 911 if there's any emergency.

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7: Hey, Scott and Kim are with us. 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
8: 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Well,
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7: Whoa!
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7: Gotcha.
10: And I am officially retired after 36 years of teaching.
7: Wow!
9: Oh my gosh!
7: What did you teach?
10: Mostly 5th grade, 4th, 5th, and 6th.
7: Oh, it's there are angel wings on your back.
9: God bless you. As a mom with little ones in those grades, we love you, teacher, so thank you.
10: Thank you.
7: Very cool.
9: Congratulations.
7: Good for you.
9: Oh, so fun.
7: 420 over 10 years in the valley outside. That's a house and everything, isn't it?
8: Yes, it is, sir.
7: Way to go, guys.
10: Yep.
7: Whoop, whoop, whoop. Looking at weird people.
9: We're weird.
7: No payments. No payments at all. How does it feel to not have a stinking payment of any kind?
8: Man, it's still surreal. It's we just did this in April, and man, it feels great, but we're still getting used to it.
7: I love it.
9: You got 2 months without a mortgage payment.
8: Yeah.
9: That feels amazing.
7: How long y'all been married?
10: 36 years.
7: Have you ever been without a payment?
8: No.
7: Had a payment the whole time of some
10: whole
7: kind?
10: Whole time until April.
7: Yeah. Mm. Wow.
8: Constantly. In fact, we thought that was the way of life. Just
7: everybody does.
8: Yeah. Wanted something, we bought it.
9: So. Did you guys have a consumer debt journey as well, besides just the house?
8: Absolutely.
9: Yeah. How much was in there?

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13: Laurie is in Los Angeles. Hi, Laurie. How are you?
14: I'm good, thank you.
13: Good. What's up?
14: I'm 63 years old. I have no savings. I have a home with about $225 equity in it. I'm wondering if it might be an option to sell my home, purchase a mobile home with cash, taking the rest of the money and investing it for retirement.
13: You ever seen a 25-year-old mobile home?
14: A 25-year-old one? Actually, I have. I've been looking at them lately.
13: Ugh. It's not where I want to live when I'm 85.
14: 25-year-olds are not...
13: Not where I want to live when I'm 85.
14: They're not the nice ones. No, but...
13: They go down in value and they rust.
14: I didn't think about the rest.
13: Yeah.
14: In California, actually, honestly, they are going up just because...
13: No, they're not. They might be sitting on dirt that's going up, but the mobile home is not going up.
14: Oh, that could be. Gotcha.
13: Dirt goes up. Mobile homes don't. They go down.
14: Yeah.
13: Nope. Are you working?
14: I am working full time.
13: What do you make?
14: I've been at my job over 30 years. I make about $48,000 a year. I live, or my son who has epilepsy, his wife and daughter, his wife and my granddaughter live with me. So I'm a family of four. So I look at the choices I've made and I feel pretty silly and I realize I can't sit in Philly. I got to make some type of a plan here.
13: So the wife does not work?
14: Not yet. She may be, she's going to have surgery next month, so we're waiting for after that. She's not been well, unfortunately. She's had
13: your husband,
14: quite a few surgeries.
13: Your son's epilepsy.
14: I'm not married.
13: No, I'm sorry. Your son. I misspoke. Your son has epilepsy.
14: Yes. He has had this for 10 years, and literally in February, with his seventh neurologist, finally got diagnosed. So this neurologist is working to be able to get him a permanent disability status so that...
15: How much will that bring in, do you know, per month?
14: You know, I don't, because he has worked very little. He's been unable to work for 10 years, and he's coming up on 40.

0: So I'm not sure exactly how much he might be entitled to.
1: Wow.
0: I have $20,000 in retirement and $10,000 in credit card debt.
1: What do you do for a living?
0: I'm an office manager for an air conditioning contractor. I have severe arthritis, so I'm struggling to stay working full time. But being there so long, it's a small family business, and I'm appreciative they understand my time off. And I'm still I just ask God every day to keep me an asset to the business, and so far so good. But again, I'm 63. You know, I'd really love to be able to retire by 65, but there's got to be a plan, and I'm late to the party.
2: Mm.
0: Yeah, I am late to the party.
1: Okay. Well, you got a lot on your plate, kiddo. I'm sorry. But a mobile home doesn't fix the problem.
0: No.
1: It treats the symptom. It's the symptom is the strain. The problem is income in the household. And, as a ratio in $48,000, and you've got these other three folk you're looking after right now, and you're doing that on $50,000 a year in Los Angeles, that's tough. That's a tough number right there.
0: Yeah.
1: There's not a lot of room. Hadn't got a lot of wiggle room in this. So, sadly, you're going to be working, and so is she, and so is he. As soon as all of you can, because you don't really have a choice. You're going to have to bring you're going to have to bring some income into this house. Now, what I might do at some point would be to leave Los Angeles and sell a house and buy a much less expensive home in a much less expensive area of the country to try to make your all's income go as far as it can go at that point.
0: I hadn't thought of that. Okay.
1: But I don't want you on a 25-year trajectory at 63 to 88 of declining values to add to your problems.
0: Mm-hmm. Gotcha. Okay.
1: That's what I'm trying to help you avoid. But it doesn't fix the strain that you've got today to hold on to this house. What's owed on the home?
0: I owe 95, I think it is. I did have a realtor go and look at all the specs, and so she told me I should get about 225 out of it.
1: Oh, it's not 225 in equity, it's 225 in value.
0: No, I'm sorry. She said in my pocket.
1: So it is. So it's
0: selling in on closing.
1: It's a $325,000 house approximately.
0: Yeah.
1: Okay.
0: Yeah.
1: Right. Okay.
2: Lori, are you guys month to month okay?
0: Pretty much.
2: Because you're living on your salary for all these people. You're able to stay current on everything?
0: Oh, yes. But I'm blessed that I pay my bills. Absolutely. In fact, I just told them we have a couple of streaming services. I said, okay, I'm cutting those off. We don't need the streaming stuff. Granted, it's only $11 a month, but I go, that I could put $11 toward my credit card that's climbing the charts. So, trying to, any little thing we can do, but they do get SNAP, which is like food stamps.
1: Yeah.
0: So I don't have to pay. My daughter-in-law's grandmother lives in town. She just about provides everything for my granddaughter in the way of school clothes, supplies. She helps. With anything that the granddaughter might need. So that's a big help. But she's older than I am.
1: What's the nature of your daughter-in-law's health problems?
0: Last year she had gallbladder out. The year before she had half a hysterectomy. The year before the other half of the hysterectomy that was supposed to be full. She had a horrible thyroid issue, which causes her to hurt. On their anniversary, her gift is to sleep 48 hours straight, and the doctor's like, "You're immune to
1: what is every the operation she's getting ready to have?
0: Carpal tunnel on both hands. She has severe.
2: When can she be able to work? Yeah. Do you know what the recovery time is?
0: I don't know what recovery time is. I'm thinking probably by the time school starts again in September.
2: Mm-hmm.
1: Yeah, what I would love for you all to do is to have a plan, and it might even involve going ahead and moving now to a less expensive area, but to have a plan to create income for this household.
2: Mm-hmm.
1: Anything

0: towards the getting rid of the house payment by getting the home, by getting the mobile home. I would leave LA before I did that and take my 235 and go to wherever cheap area of the country, name it. And, that kind of thing. You know, but again, you guys have got, even then when you do that, you've got to land a new job and each of them has to land an income. And so you, it doesn't fix everything because that that 225 will go away real fast.
1: 100%.
0: If you cash out of this house.
1: For sure.
0: Yeah. Do not buy something going down in value that is, that doesn't solve your problem. So I see how you got there though. You're thinking, you're trying to find, some options. Wow. And you call us any way we can help in the future. We'll try to be more help, but that's what I'm seeing right now.

0: Hey, George Camel here. 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
2: Down on the peace agreement. I'm Sue Guzman, Fox News. Vice President J.D. Vance says President Trump would not hesitate to resume military strikes against Iran if Tehran fails to uphold its commitments under an agreement with the U.S. Vance telling Fox's Hannity that the president has brokered a good deal.
3: I think what the president has done here is very effective. He has, I think, defanged the largest state sponsor of terrorism. He's ensured they're never going to get a nuclear weapon. And now he's actually saying, you know what? Now that you're in a position where you don't have leverage over us, we have leverage over you, let's make a deal.
2: Fox's Peter Ducey has more.
4: President Trump is not ready to pull any troops out of the Gulf yet. They want to start these negotiations after Friday's signing and see where they can get. The vice president admitted that this memorandum of understanding is a very general document. Senior administration officials really couldn't tell us how any of this is going to work, but both sides right now are claiming victory. The Trump side, President Trump himself, says that the Iranians have agreed to be policed in some way, not try to create a nuclear weapon.
2: Senate Minority Leader Chuck Schumer criticizing the agreement.
5: Iran has more control over the Strait of Hormuz today than before the war began. Gasoline prices are still dramatically higher than before the war and will remain so for a long time.
2: The average price for a gallon of regular unleaded about 50 cents cheaper than it was before the conflict began. California Governor Gavin Newsom says the Justice Department has launched an investigation into him and his wife. He says it is politically motivated.
6: This country does not belong to you. It does not belong to your cronies. And we're going to fight your lawlessness. And we're going to continue to remind the people of this country of your corruption.
2: And there has been no comment from the Justice Department. America's listening to Fox News.

0: 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I've been surfing here since I was a kid. Now, seeing my grandson out on the water, it means everything to me. Watching him and taking in the blue waves, the sea breeze, the blurry horizon.
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14: A recent Senate Homeland Security Subcommittee hearing focused on the security needs concerning the 2026 World Cup, which the U.S. is co-hosting, and the 2028 Olympics in L.A. Republican Senator James Lankford of Oklahoma.
15: They're symbolic targets for those who want to do our nation harm, and we have to be prepared to stop attacks before they happen.
14: Retired Army Lieutenant General Reynold Hoover is the CEO of the L.A. Games. He described the challenge the Olympics and the Paralympics pose.
16: The L.A. Olympics will be equal to hosting 7 Super Bowls a day for nearly 30 days straight.
14: Dr. Gina Lagan is a counterterrorism expert. She says those in charge of security need to broaden their horizons.
17: I urge you to not only examine the conventional ways the terrorists have attacked global sporting events, but also how technology might change their tactics.
14: Kevin Uretsky, Fox News.
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0: Glad to have you with us on this Monday. 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Joining us now is Eli Lake, a reporter at the Free Press, host of the Breaking History podcast, and a contributing editor at Commentary at Eli Lake on social. Eli, good to have you here.
1: Great to be here, Guy. How are you?
0: I'm doing well. So I just want to get your overall take so far on this memo of understanding signed between the United States and the Iranian regime. Based on what we do know and what we don't know, I gave some of my analysis earlier in the program. How are you thinking about this up to this point?
1: It doesn't look good. I just was sent a kind of talking point sheet that the White House had put out, and it did say that Israel's war against Hezbollah in Lebanon was linked to the memorandum of understanding and the negotiations over the Iranian nuclear program. When you look at least how J.D. Vance, the vice president, has talked about it today on a CBS News interview, he's not saying anything about Iranian support for terrorist proxies or its ballistic missiles program. There is some confusion about when Iranian the regime will get billions in unfrozen assets and relieved sanctions and even direct investment. The Iranian news agencies have claimed that they are going to get $12 billion in unfrozen assets before even any talks begin, and then another.
0: The administration is saying that's not true. Just FYI,
1: I understand that they're saying that that's not true, but there's a simple way to, there's a very simple solution here, which is to just release the memo instead of having these two different versions of it.
0: Yeah.
1: So I'm worried about it. I think it looks like a huge capitulation now. All of that said, the left and the Democratic Party will try to say this is a worse deal than the JCPOA, which was the Obama nuclear deal, and you can't compare the two. And the reason that
0: I want to get to that because I have some sound from Obama himself actually kind of making this point. I want to get your reaction to it. But before we get there, there was a quote from Vance, and I'm going to read it to you. We are hearing from both Iranian hardliners and political leaders that the past 47 years of hostility with the United States have been a mistake. It's time to turn a new page. I heard him. In fact, we interviewed him last night on TV. He called in. He was talking about, a brand new day in the Middle East, a transformation for the next 50 years. I mean, that would all be great, but it's hard to believe given everything we know about this regime. And as I tweeted earlier, we don't need some miraculous change of heart. What we need is verified, coerced compliance. That's my overall sort of reaction to this, Eli, and I'm not jumping out to any conclusion, good or bad, because I just want to know what the compliance entails, what the timeline is, what the enforcement mechanisms look like. And until we know those things, it's kind of hard to render judgment, at least from my end.
1: Well, I think that your skepticism as well, but I'll go one further, and I might sound old-fashioned. You might say I'm a relic from 2003. What we need is regime change. We know the answer. The Iranians will not keep their end of the bargain. They will do everything they can to continue to advance their Islamic revolution throughout the region. They will do everything they can to support groups like Hezbollah and Hamas and the Houthis and the Iraqi militias that are destroying the states where they have decided to sort of basically nest as a parasite in some ways. That is what they do. Now, I have to tell you that it's a good thing that their military, that their, industrial base and their nuclear program is demolished largely. That's great.
0: Yep.
1: And we'll address that after the Obama clip. But at the same time, the Iranians the regime is coming out of this and they think they've won. And I'm sorry, but if they are confident, if they think they've won, and you look at what the United Arab Emirates, our best ally in the Gulf right now, Saudi Arabia, all these Arab states that were 100% with us when the start of the war are now on Team Iran, that is a huge setback for us. It's bad.
0: On Team Iran, how? Like, what do you mean by that?
1: What I mean, they're trying to do side deals. They're going to pay off the Iranians. Well, we're not going to pay Iran to keep the Strait of Hormuz closed, but I'm pretty sure that at the end of the day, the Saudis are going to use their greatest asset, which is cash, and they're going to figure out a way to buy off the bully, which is what they were doing before. And so, you know, we're going to see a kind of alignment where we thought, you know, if you think about it, at the end of 2025, you had Iranians in the streets because the rial was worthless. They didn't have a nuclear program. The Strait of Hormuz was open, and they had a serious political legitimation crisis. And then you had the president, which I thought was admirable at the time, cheering on the Iranian protesters. When was the last time we heard President Trump talk about the execution of Iranian dissidents or the protesters or any of that? He was telling them only, 6 months ago that it's time to seize the institutions in Iran. What happened to that? So, you know, we've already played our card. You can't pretend that this was not going in as a regime change war when the first act of the war was killing Ayatollah Ali Khamenei, the supreme leader. Yeah, of course it was a regime change war, and you can't spin your way and dance your way out of it. So once you know, there's a great line from The Wire. I love that show where, you know, the Avon Barksdale's gang is in a war with another gang. And one of his lieutenants says, listen, here's the thing about war. Once you're in it, you're in it. So whatever you want to say, this is a capitulation, and we have to get back to the idea that the only solution is that this wicked regime, which is nearly half a century old, needs to come to a close. The Iranian people want that. The rest of the region wants that when they're not afraid to say it. Israel wants that. Americans want that. They have American blood on their hands. And that was the strategic objective, and that's really what we should be getting back to. I agree with Trump, and I agree with J.D. Vance, and I agree with the skeptics inside the Republican Party. Let's figure out a way to do that without boots on the ground, because that's a trap for us, and we're not good at reconstruction and peacekeeping. I'll concede that. But that doesn't mean that we have to accept that a weakened power that is responsible for funding and training and arming the organization behind October 7th, that is responsible for maiming and killing our Marines and our soldiers in Iraq and Afghanistan, of kidnapping and holding hostage our embassy, of blowing up our embassy in Lebanon, and the list goes on and on and on. And now we have to pretend that they're some sort of brain power and respect them, and that maybe they have some sort of sovereignty over the Strait of Hormuz. Enough. It is embarrassing. It is not worthy of a great power. It's not worthy of America.
0: Okay. So I agree with much, not all of that, but you did bring up the Obama deal. And a lot of people, the argument has been, oh, look, well, with the Strait of Hormuz and some of these other things, the blockade being gone, we're just getting back to where we were before the war started anyway. So what was the point of any of this? It has achieved nothing. And Obama.

0: I think there were some major flaws. I mean, if this was only going to be a mission to degrade the regime's capabilities and finish off the nuclear program and take out the missiles and everything like that, then they shouldn't have started off with a leadership strike the way it did, because I think that basically went all the way up the escalation ladder. But once you do it, you can't then just turn around and say, all right, let's make a deal. And that's where I just think the political, like geopolitical gravity now applies to Trump. And I don't know why he had all this credibility after Venezuela and Midnight Hammer. Now that our president, sadly, what kind of credibility does he have? Just last week, he was talking about bombing their power plants. The Iranians know he's not going to do that. So, I mean, I'm at this point, like, I'm just, it's really frustrating, because I want to credit Trump. It was a good thing to take out the physical nuclear program. And you're right, it's disingenuous for Obama to pretend that the deals are similar in that respect.
1: Yep, I think that's definitely right on the Obama point. And then how this plays out in the Trump era and whatever this deal is going to look like, to me, jury's still out on a couple key points, and you are not alone in some of the fears that you just articulated, and I, in fact, share several of them myself. Eli Lake, reporter at the Free Press. You can check out his podcast, Breaking History. He's also a contributing editor at Commentary, at Eli Lake, if you want to follow him on social. Eli, thank you.
0: Thank you.
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0: 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I've been surfing here since I was a kid. Now, seeing my grandson out on the water, it means everything to me. Watching him and taking in the blue waves, the sea breeze, the blurry horizon.
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0: Glad to have you here with us on the Guy Benson Show. So I saw there was a tweet put out there by Governor Kathy Hochul of New York. And it's a photo of herself in the middle, flanked by Zohran Mamdani, the communist mayor of New York City, and Mikey Sherrill, who's the new governor of New Jersey, all Democrats. And they were at the game at the Meadowlands between Brazil and Morocco, the World Cup game. And they're all smiling for the camera there at the soccer game. And Hochul tweets with this photo, "Dream team. After years of planning, the World Cup is finally here. What a day." The dream team, referring to herself, Sherrill, and Mamdani. Well, conservative writer Derek Hunter points out that exactly zero of these people were in office in 2018 when FIFA announced the World Cup was coming to the United States. Literally none of the World Cup is taking place in New York City or New York State. That game was in New Jersey. And the governor of New Jersey just got into office and had nothing to do with this. These people did nothing, he writes as a fact check. And I think that's fair. I don't begrudge Mamdani and Hochul and Sherrill going to the game, hanging out, enjoying each other's company. That's not my preferred crowd, frankly. I'd also much rather go to a USA game than between two other countries. That's fine, though. Like, you know, it's in your backyard. You can go to the game. But this pretense, this notion that this was the dream team that made it all happen in the New York area, no. It had nothing to do with it, and these games aren't happening, Hochul and Mamdani, at least, in your state or city. And the other woman just got into office like 2 minutes ago. So it's just like some of the self-aggrandizement, maybe not surprising, coming from politicians. Another hour of the Guy Benson Show coming up next. Dagan McDowell in studio, live here in New York, when we come back.
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5: The Vice President on Hannity. I'm Ted Lindner, Fox News. President Trump says the U.S. and Iran have reached a ceasefire deal. Vice President J.D. Vance on Hannity Monday night for an exclusive interview talking about some of the terms of the deal.
6: They're agreeing right now to eliminate the enriched stockpile. And if they don't get to a point where they agree to stop enriching, then they don't get the other benefits of the bargain. That's the way this is set up.
5: Fox's Jared Halpern has more.
7: President Trump calls a memorandum of understanding with Iran a very powerful document that reopens the critical Strait of Hormuz and ends U.S. naval blockade.
8: It's not like the Obama document, which was just a terrible document.
7: Sitting alongside French President Emmanuel Macron at the G7 summit, President Trump criticized the JCPOA deal reached with Iran during the Obama administration. The president says the text of this agreement, which sets up a 60-day window for negotiations over Iran's nuclear program, should be released later this week. In Washington, Jared Halpern, Fox News.
5: Two ships have reportedly passed through the Strait of Hormuz with an alleged peace deal being made. Markets reacting on Monday by rallying. Fox Business's Ashley Webster with more.
9: Reports that two ships have passed through the Strait of Hormuz. The market's rallying across the board on all of this news. What a difference a deal makes. Investors have been waiting for some positive news out of the Middle East, and all the major exchanges surging. The tech-heavy Nasdaq, by the way, up. And as the markets go up, the price of crude oil has fallen at one point below $80 a barrel for the first time in 3 months. Right now it's close to $81.
5: Gas Buddy reporting gas prices fell below the $4 national average for the first time since mid-April. Meantime, AAA still has the nationwide average at about $4.07 a gallon. 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
5: A B-52 bomber crashed shortly after takeoff Monday at Edwards Air Force Base in Southern California's Mojave Desert. All eight people on board are dead. Aerial footage showed virtually nothing left of the aircraft after the crash. Military officials say it happened during a routine test mission at the base north of Los Angeles. A Democratic governor and likely 2028 presidential contender says the Trump administration's investigating him and his family, calling it a political abuse of power.
15: In a video on X, California Governor Gavin Newsom reveals the DOJ is looking into him and his wife, not because they found a crime, but because the Democrat alleges he's being targeted by President Trump for calling out his lies and as Newsom considers his own run for president.
16: He's turned the levers of government into his own personal power ministries to reward cronies and to try to jail his opponents. His personal attorney now runs the Department of Justice, which has repeatedly gone after his political enemies.
15: Newsom vowing to fight what he calls the lawlessness.
16: You can investigate me. You can harass me. Put my name on every and any enemies list you have, but leave my wife and family out of your personal vendetta.
15: The DOJ has yet to comment. Kristen Goodwin, Fox News.
5: A statement from Jennifer Siebel Newsom. There are clearly no boundaries to what Donald Trump will do to get his way or to challenge those who get in his way. This is not presidential behavior. And the governor and I will continue to speak truth to power because the American people deserve so much more. And a woman is dead, another in critical condition. This after being swept off the beach and out to sea during dangerous ocean conditions in Santa Cruz, California. Authorities say that the two were napping on a part of the shoreline at a time when tropical storms of the Pacific Ocean are sending massive swells to beaches across the state. Both of the women were rescued and taken to the hospital, but one of the victims, sadly, passed away. I'm Ted Lindner, and this is Fox News.
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2: 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So I did a lot of work this weekend, right? I was on with Kayleigh McEnany on Saturday and hosted 6 hours of television, including with the Iran deal news. Last night, we blew out breaks for almost an hour and a half. So we were just live rolling with it. But aside from all the work and the prep and the reading on all of that, it was a sports-filled weekend. I was talking about Jalen Brunson and the Knicks earlier this hour. There was also the NHL Stanley Cup Finals. That wrapped up last night, and I'm bummed because I was rooting for Vegas for my buddy Dan Duva, their radio play-by-play man. And also, just I can't stand Carolina. I can't stand them, but they won, and they were clearly the deserving team. Part of the reason I can't stand them, because my team, the Devils, can't beat them, but apparently neither can anyone else, because they've won the Stanley Cup, and congrats to the Canes and their fans, truly deserving. Then there's the World Cup, and as I said on TV over the weekend, I become a

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0: We are Red Eye Radio. He's Eric Carlin. I'm Gary McNamara. I'm amazed over the last 36 hours how few posts he put out, the president put out on Truth Social.
1: Yeah.
0: About the deal.
1: Yeah.
0: He's not out there bragging about it
1: on
0: Truth Social. The only thing is he brought up the, we're not paying them $300 billion. Nobody said they were.
1: Right.
0: Nobody said we were paying them. That wasn't the point.
1: Right.

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0: You look like idiots, and you admit you've been playing. The administration, Trump admitted he was being played for a sucker.
1: Yeah.
0: And then his administration puts out statements that back up the fact that we're being played for suckers again.
1: Mm-hmm.
0: And we're buying it.
1: Yeah. Yeah.
0: Because you can't defend the things that J.D. Vance has said. And then the only thing that they did was they go after, you know, the minutia of like, and then we hear $300 billion, U.S. taxpayer dollars aren't going. We didn't say U.S. payer tax. Nobody has made that argument.
1: Nope.
0: You're putting out a straw man out there. It's the investment. It's the possibility of massive investment when that, whatever that number would be. It's the fact of the imagery. You electronically sign the deal. That's enough. You don't need to sit with members that are represent the Iranian, the Iranian Guard, Revolutionary Guard, and stand and shake hands with them. You look like, again, like you're a sucker that you admitted you are.
1: Yeah. And that they're in control.
0: Right. And so, yeah, we'll, when we see the deal, we'll comment on that. We're commenting on, and they're criticizing people for saying, well, so this is in the deal? Cause this was sources say that's, you know, well, no, that's not in the deal. We didn't say that. We said the investment. We know that the sanctions are being, you know, if the sanctions come off, they get their money back. That's been the whole point. We know it's not U.S. taxpayer dollars. Why are you saying that? Why are you putting that straw man out there?
1: Well, how are you promoting that it's a good thing? It's already been e-signed, but you're not letting anybody see it.
0: Yeah.
1: If it's a good thing, promote the daylights out of it and put it out everywhere. You would have put it out over the weekend after it was e-signed. You put it out to the media. Here's what's in the deal. Because you know it's going to be shredded.
0: We are Red Eye Radio.
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5: No deal details yet. I'm Sue Gossman, Fox News. An initial agreement between the U.S. and Iran to extend their ceasefire has been inching toward a formal signing. Vice President J.D. Vance telling Fox's Hannity, President may decide to release details about the agreement before that.
6: What the president has said is the agreement will come out on Friday. He may decide to release the agreement sooner than that.
5: Fox's Alex Hogan is more.
7: President Trump posted online that Iran has agreed to never have a nuclear weapon and called reports the U.S. would pay Iran $300 million fake news. The peace framework would reopen the Strait of Hormuz. Iranian state media reporting that Tehran has only agreed to 60 days of free passage for ships, and after that, they could collect transit payments. While the deal calls for an end to fighting in Lebanon, Hezbollah announced new rounds of fire on Israeli troops in the southern part of the country. The Iranian-backed group also warned Israel there would be no return to the status quo. The specifics of the agreement not yet announced. A signing ceremony will take place in Switzerland on Friday.
5: Senate Minority Leader Chuck Schumer not pleased with the agreement.
8: Iran has more control over the Strait of Hormuz today than before the war began. Gasoline prices are still dramatically higher than before the war and will remain so for a long time.

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5: 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Yo.

0: Right.
1: Now, what they want to do, and this is why the politicians want to...
0: You mean infinite or finite?
1: Yeah, did I say infinite?
0: Yeah.
1: There's not finite, a finite, yeah, there's right. not a finite set. Well, there may be an infinite amount one day. Who knows? all from SpaceX. But no, there is not a finite set of money. There's not a finite set of billionaires. It comes and goes. In fact, Elon may not be a trillionaire by year's end, depending on how the stock goes, right?
0: Yep.
1: So that's how it works.
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0: We are Red Eye Radio. He's Eric Carlin. I'm Gary McNamara. I'm amazed over the last 36 hours how few posts he put out, the president put out on True Social.
1: Yeah.
0: About the deal.
1: Yeah.
0: He's not out there bragging about it.
1: No.
0: On True Social. The
1: no.
0: only thing is he brought up the, we're not paying them $300 billion. Nobody said they were.
1: Right.
0: Nobody said we were paying them. That wasn't the point.
1: Right.

0: See it.
1: Yeah.
0: If it's a good thing, promote the daylights out of it and put it out everywhere. You would have put it out over the weekend after it was e-signed. You put it out to the media. Here's what's in the deal. Because you know it's going to be shredded.
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0: handle themselves with Lebanon and with Hezbollah.
1: Now, Israel's conducted deadly attacks targeting Hezbollah in Lebanon, which, of course, Hezbollah's been sending rockets and missiles into Israel. Iran's making that conflict a big issue in the deal with the U.S.
2: Iranian state television quotes Foreign Minister Abbas Araghchi as saying the end of the war with the United States includes the end of Israel's occupation of Lebanon. Israeli forces have been present in the south of Lebanon to stop Hezbollah militants attacking Israel. Araghchi warns if Israeli troops don't go back home, it would violate Iran's agreement with the United States. Israel's defense minister, though, has said his military intends to stay in Lebanon indefinitely. The full text of the deal has yet to be publicly released. It's due to be officially signed in a ceremony on Friday. Jonathan Savage, Fox News.
1: The FBI has five people in custody while investigating at least 18 others in an alleged plot to target that UFC Freedom 250 event that was at the White House Sunday night. It was uncovered and disrupted ahead of time, and the president called the event spectacular. It's back to court this morning for an accused killer.
3: Luigi Mangione is expected in New York State Court for a status hearing ahead of his trial for the murder of Brian Thompson, the UnitedHealthcare CEO he is accused of killing in 2024. Mangione has pleaded not guilty to charges including second-degree murder, stalking, and multiple firearms offenses. The hearing may give a better idea of whether attorneys on both sides are on track to go to trial in September. Mangione has also pleaded not guilty to federal charges in the shooting. The federal trial has been delayed until next year. In New York City, Tanya J. Powers, Fox News.
1: On Wall Street, as oil prices drop another 3%, stock futures are mixed the day after a big market surge lifted the Dow to a record high. I'm Dave Anthony, and this is Fox News.
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8: All across America, we are Red Eye Radio. He is Eric Harley and I'm Gary McNamara. Actually, the biggest controversy yesterday, forget about... The MOU. Forget about that. Forget about, you know, gas prices already. I saw, you know, coming down or prices in general or inflation or anything else, out there. This really was the thing that infuriated the left yesterday. And this was the, the match at the White, when I say match, I don't mean soccer, football, whatever.
9: Yeah.
8: It was the match on the White House lawn.
9: Right.
8: The UFC fighter, Josh Hockett, after winning, said this. Are you ready?
9: Okay, here we go.
8: Here we go.
9: Here we go.
8: All right, here we go. This is the big controversy from yesterday. Are you ready?
9: Okay.
8: All right.
10: Michelle Obama is a man. Am I right, America?
8: Now, here's the thing. And because I didn't see any of it, I could care less. I'm not like the left. I mean, the left attempting to define what the culture of the White House should be, which of course is ridiculous. Bringing it back to the 19th century, like when Teddy Roosevelt had boxing in the White House. This is modern society. What we need is, like Biden had, topless people walking around.
9: Yeah, exactly.
8: And then Hillary Clinton.
9: Yeah.
8: That's as embarrassing the White House. Your husband?
9: Yeah, yeah.
8: We want to get into that one.
9: What he did in the Oval
8: but
9: Office.
8: But here's a question that I have, because we're always trying to figure out the rules of the left.
9: Uh huh.
8: If you can't define a woman, it means you can't define a man. So if you allege that somebody is a man or a woman and you're on the left, why do you find that insulting if you can't define what the insult is? Because you can't define the term.
9: Right. What are you angry about?
8: Yes. Are you angry because Michelle Obama has not come out and said, I am a woman and therefore you cannot judge her gender / sexuality?
9: Right.
8: We're trying to figure out the rules, but the fact that the ring was sponsored by Bud Light, what the hell's going on there?
9: Yeah. Now that controversy thing is over.
8: Well, and then I would have to ask the question about the fighters.
9: Mm-hmm.
8: Josh, I mean, with Bud Light surrounding him as he's saying Michelle Obama is a man.
9: Mm-hmm.
8: Is that an approval thing? Is it a disapproval because of Bud Light?
9: Yeah.
8: And their previous support.
9: Even Kid Rock is back to drinking Bud Light. He said he dropped it like real quick. He said it was, because it was a joke in the moment. And for me, I was over it. And it's, you know, it's the beer I drink.
8: So okay. I'm thinking that was an indication that the White House now supports the radical transgender movement, right? They're in agreement with Democrats, so why would they be upset?
9: I don't think there's a reason to be upset.
8: So we're just trying to figure out the rules.
9: Yeah.
8: If you can't define a woman,
9: we just can't ask questions.
8: Right, you can't define a man.
9: Yeah, all right.
8: So if you can't define the term, why is saying Michelle Obama is a man an insult?
9: Right. Yeah, what are you upset about exactly?
8: Explain the rules to us.
9: Yeah, what are you upset about exactly?
8: Yes, exactly. What is the part that makes it an insult?
9: Right.
8: This is so much fun.
9: You know, this is the conundrum they create. This is on them. Their rule book changes every day. We're just asking what today's rules are.
8: This is what this is the difference between us and Scott Pelley. We are always mega curious.
9: Right.
8: We're trying to understand the left.
9: We're not in awe or impressed by Andrew McCabe and his ability to carefully phrase what he was saying to me. I'm like, dude, you're a dork. Are you kidding me?
8: Boy, that
9: former top official from the FBI is carefully phrasing what he says. I was very impressed by his school. Yeah. That's also the skills of a very good liar. I almost believed Eric did play with Aerosmith. He said it so confidently.
8: Now, I do remember. Now, maybe there is some justification, but I'm going back to early 1960s mentality.
9: Okay. I can't go there because I wasn't born yet. Go ahead.
8: Then I remember the neighbor across the street and my brother were teasing me.
9: Ah.
8: By saying, Gary, with the cute little dimples and the curly Q in your hair, and called me a femme. Remember that, when that was an insult? You're a femme. I'm not a woman! You're a femme!
9: You know, I guess that insult was gone by the time.
8: Yeah, it was big when I was in the 60s.
9: Okay.
8: I will, I can still remember.
9: Right.
8: You know, and it wasn't even the femme that bothered me so much. It was my brother and Dave from across the street. Boy, he would just be dying laughing I haven't seen Dave in years. He'd be dying laughing. Gary with the cute little dimples and the curly Q. Now, I felt a rage that I have only felt when I had the rage of a serial killer because I couldn't hit the ball with a stick on the golf course.
9: Then you cried and your mascara ran and you said, I'm not a femme.
8: No, I can still remember. I ran, I must have been probably out of 7 or 8 and I ran back in the house and my mother got me some ginger ale and I laid down on her lap and we watched TV.
9: Yeah.
8: A very feminine action by me.
9: I was going to say, were you watching soap operas? Was mom watching her stories?
8: No. You know what was on that night?
9: Huh?
8: Billy Graham. I remember that. Billy Graham was on.
9: Well, there you go. That's legitimate.
8: Right.
9: Right there. Yeah. All right.
8: But, there's... So, you know, maybe the outrage is justified, but
9: so
8: by,
9: were you a religious femme? How did that work out? Faithful Femmes. That's the name.
8: Faithful.
9: That's not the name of my next band, but that's the name of some band.
8: Oh, there was a band.
9: Was it the Violent Femmes?
8: The Violent Femmes. There was a band called the Femmes that used to play, at the CBGBs of Buffalo, which was the Continental way back then.
9: The Faithful Femmes.
8: The Faithful Femmes.
9: Have a bunch of candles on stage and the whole thing. Yeah. Yeah.
8: You know, I don't know how to end this.
9: Well, I don't know.
8: I don't know if there's a completion of this thought
9: Here's the thing. But don't we live in a world of incomplete thoughts?
8: Yes.
9: And inconsistent thoughts?
8: Our job now is
9: not just wading through the garbage. It's wading through the garbage from everybody. It's from everybody. And I'm thinking to myself, you know, because I've always been one of these people that I don't trust anyone fully. I ask my mom for picture ID every time, but it's... You got to trust, but verify. That's what I was told. And so it's getting so bizarre that I trust nothing. You know, I mean, again, if what was said on the 5 yesterday is true, and I believe it was Jason Chaffetz. Again, I wasn't watching TV. I was listening to it on the radio saying, hey, well, this is, you know, I've been briefed and this is what's going to happen. And part of that is we're going to get the uranium. And I've said two things have to happen. Regime has to be gone. Uranium has to be ours. Full stop. Done. I mean, no other exceptions. No exceptions to those items. And if that's the case, you know, I said to you during the break, look, if it turns out we get full possession of their uranium, that will be a big plus. I won't say that will be a win. It will be a win in their efforts to one day get a nuclear weapon, no doubt. And I think we've had a couple of wins along the way already to delay that effort. Well, it still leaves this, you know, big, what's this investment that's going to come about for Iran, which, again, the money will be controlled by the regime, which there is no doubt they'll use to fund their proxies. And I can't see a deal that's going to be acceptable that leaves the regime in place. And I don't see the regime standing down. What I see is a deal here that is, and they've, by their own admissions, gives us 60 days to talk. You've been talking for longer than that already. Why do you need a memorandum to continue talking?
8: To lower gas prices.
9: Is it if Iran decides to go back to work doing what they do and Israel has to defend themselves? I mean, that's the whole point. I don't see anything binding here because nobody trusts Iran.
8: Well, but the point is, if Israel attacks with the United States, or the United States just not do anything, would the United States blame Israel?
9: I'm guessing before November 3rd, the U.S. won't do anything. I mean, I think the U.S. would defend their own assets in that region.
8: Well, as we said last week, what the president is doing was what we believe would be the top option politically for him, that he would back off and take the hit. And
9: well, he's trying, yes.
8: You're going to split the base on it. Mm-hmm. But overall, remember, the majority of the country, it was like 65-35 against being in this war to begin with. So politically, it could be, as we talked about last week, could be advantageous for him. And if gas prices come down, now the other thing, though, he's going hog wild now on new tariffs. Mm-hmm. So whether you're going to see a reduction in just gas prices and other things, you know, who knows? But I'll tell you this, I mean, when you look at one of the things that we talked about, and I remember you were really, really on it, was in the second term, we were afraid. And part of it was, Ivanka's influence on him back in the first term. On liberal domestic issues. And
9: yeah.
8: Our concern was always that Trump would go back to a lot of his liberal roots.
9: Right.
8: And when you look for example about how he wants equity in companies, which is completely unacceptable.
9: Right.
8: Completely unacceptable. When you look at the labor deal that I hope gets destroyed in the Senate, but the House passed, that Trump is ready to sign, mm-hmm. that will basically make it so the union has the advantage in any new company that has a union will have to go to binding arbitration within 120 days if they can't come to a contract, which means if they say our health care, you know, should contain abortion, mm-hmm. that the company would be forced, even if they were against abortion, to agree to that. But it takes the worker out of the deal, you know, and, you know, this is a kind of, you know, there's a lot of the Josh Hawley liberalism, you know, populist liberalism in the Republican Party now. Yeah. You know, the president was also talking about, you know, credit card, interest rates to 10% like Josh Hawley's doing.
9: Mm-hmm.
8: You see a lot of liberalism now leaking into the president's second term.
9: Mm-hmm.
8: And that was our fear. And we had expressed it, you know, even after voting for him, you know, for a second term.
9: Mm-hmm.
8: We always thought that would be our fear.
9: Yeah.
8: And in a lot of cases with a lot of what they're doing, it's, you know, pure tariffs. The way he's doing the tariffs, he's not doing the tariffs selectively. The way he's doing the tariffs is the Bernie Sanders belief.
9: Yeah. Right.
8: It's Bernie Sanders stuff.
9: Well, Bernie Sanders in 2016 said,
8: yeah.
9: I agree with Mr. Trump on tariffs.
8: Right. Exactly. And so, you know, that's a concern that I've always had. And, you know, I'm not saying that this is part of the liberalism, but the because he's trying to lower gas prices and we figured he would do this, then you shouldn't have gone in February.
9: Right.
8: You might have done the
9: block. If you didn't think you could.
8: Right. You might have
9: finished the job.
8: Might have done the blockade first, all of that, and wait till after the election to do it. Still do the blockade, sanctions, whatever. But you went in and the goal was the audio cut was all over. The president saying, and when we finish the job, the Iranian people can take over their own country.
9: Mm-hmm.
8: That was the implication. We're going for regime change. And by taking out really the first 2 to 3 levels of the government consistently over that period of time, you were going for regime change. To now say that you weren't.
9: Yeah. Right.
8: It's
9: ridiculous. And to compliment the current regime.
8: Right. It's not believable.
9: It's not.
8: No. We are Red Eye Radio.
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12: As observed during the recent roundtable on American agriculture in Wisconsin by Badger State meat processor and National Football League Hall of Fame offensive lineman Joe Thomas.
13: As a farm-to-table beef producer, we see one of the biggest bottlenecks in our country is the lack of small packing and processing plants.
12: That is where increasing federal support for small and very small meat and poultry processing plants through the recently announced USDA Small Processors Action Plan comes in.
14: Providing customer service and technical assistance to these plants when needed so that they can continue to operate and FSIS doesn't have any barriers to them in meeting our food safety standards.
12: Undersecretary for Food Safety Bindi Brashear says the plan's focus points include improved USDA customer service and responsiveness to processor requests, clearer language of requirements, and easier navigation of USDA systems and reducing regulatory burdens. I'm Ron Bain reporting for the U.S. Department of Agriculture in Washington, D.C.
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0: We are Red Eye Radio. He's Eric Carly, and I'm Gary McNamara. Welcome and good morning. You know, it was interesting. I just the back and forth here, between Republicans and supporters of Trump. I saw somebody call Mark Levin a rhino yesterday. So it's like,
1: wow. Holy cow. Really? It's getting that bad?
0: Well, look, say what you want about Mark. And by the way, he's a colleague of ours and in the past has been very complimentary of what we do.
1: Right.
0: Mark says what he believes.
1: And we might reciprocate if he just gets his step together on the radio. Mark, shape it up, buddy.
0: No, Mark has always been consistent of what he believes.
1: Yeah. Yeah.
0: I think he posted something the other day that I read, but when I saw it, somebody
1: called. He's great.
0: He goes, you're just a rhino. You just, you know, you've got TDS. That's how bizarre it's getting right now.
1: Yeah. Mark now, Levin has TDS. Okay.
0: Right. So,
1: all right.
0: So I got to get a kick out of that. I mean,
1: yeah.
0: it's like we said a long time ago when someone said, you guys are rhinos. We go, absolutely. Well, number one, you know, I'm an independent and so are you. I vote in the state of Texas. I've only voted in Republican primaries. I still have never voted for a Democrat. But if I was a Republican, absolutely, I'd be a rhino. I'm way more conservative than where the Republican Party is going.
1: Yeah.
0: You know, we've said that for the longest time.
1: Yeah, because if you call me a Republican, I almost feel that's an insult these days. How dare you?

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1: And he's Eric Carlin. I'm Gary McNamara. Is it a smart political narrative for the Democrats to be going after Elon Musk and trillionaires and billionaires and all that other neat stuff? Interesting story from the elections last week that came out of San Francisco. We'll have the details on what the voters refused to pass coming up in just a minute.
2: 250 years of freedom. 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I found that out myself. 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
1: We spent some time talking about the whole Elon Musk thing because over the weekend, to me, that was, you know, besides the MOU, the Memorandum of Understanding, that was really the biggest story. Mm-hmm. And it was the whole Elon Musk thing and being a trillionaire and the left just going bonkers on social media. You know, how do we tax this? How do we tax this? And we never brought it up, and I thought it was interesting, especially after this past weekend, that in San Francisco, the Proposition D, known as the Overpaid CEO Act, would have changed the basis for the city's existing top executive pay tax from the median pay of the business employees in San Francisco to all employees, regardless of the location. They wanted to expand. They already have a tax. It does tax to do it, but they wanted to expand it and raise another $300 million. It was turned down.
2: Like
1: 53.5 to 47 something.
2: Yeah.
1: Whatever it was.
2: Right.
1: But that was turned down. And we remember in L.A. there was a business tax or a corporate tax that they wanted to pass back in 2020. That went down to defeat. That was part of those propositions that we looked at and said, why are people on the left voting like conservatives, but voting for people that disagree with how they actually vote on the issues?
2: Right.
1: And we've talked about personalities. And if you've listened to this show long enough, we don't play the tribalism at all. We don't care. We don't care whether we don't care about we care about all people, but politically we don't care. We care about the issues because the people come and go.
2: Yeah.
1: We know. How do we know? Well, I haven't come and gone yet, but I'll be going soon.
2: That went south quickly.
1: I don't mean
2: run.
1: You know,
2: go
1: what
2: find
1: I mean.
2: The defibrillator.
1: No, I meant in life. You
2: okay,
1: know, that's, you know, we all come and then we all go.
2: Well,
1: we care about.
2: Should we call a doctor?
1: No, I'm fine.
2: Okay,
1: And I'm not quitting. I'm doing projects. My house is 20 years old. As I was telling you, there's a bunch of stuff I'm having done. I need to continue working.
2: Oh, please. My house was born in 1968. And I do say born because it's a living, breathing
1: home. A living, breathing home.
2: Yeah. Based on all the drafts in the house. Yeah, it's breathing for sure.
1: We spent a lot on that and actually, in fact, yesterday asked the question because it just fascinates me. And I wish that liberals would actually be willing to explain why they think what they think.
2: Yeah.
1: Because a lot of times we have to guess, because when you try to talk, all you do is get screaming back, and you're a Hitler, and you're this, and you're that, and you're this, or you're, you know, whatever the label is.
2: Right.
1: And I'm, there's really a ton of curiosity from both of us. And we asked the question yesterday, do they really believe that the amount of money is finite? That, that they do they actually believe that? And so if they see that, he's got $1 trillion, that's $1 trillion that somebody else doesn't have. And I found it interesting that Mark Cuban, who voted and campaigned for Kamala, was out there explaining how you become a billionaire and how you become a trillionaire. Because other people invest their money in you.
2: Right.
1: Because they wish to they wish to be better off in life. Mm-hmm. And as he said, you know, when these things happen, you know, the IPOs or the you know, they open up, people get the stock. Well, there's some, after the SpaceX, we'll see. Some people get the stock based on the imagery of it, but that's not the majority of people. The majority of people get in the stock market to make money.
2: Right.
1: You can't look at everybody's motivation, because you'll always find a minority of people who are like, what are you, nuts?
2: Yeah.
1: But even a lot of times people want, even if they invest their money irresponsibly, it's because they think they can get rich quick.
2: Yeah.
1: You know?
2: Yeah.
1: And it's like, no, sorry, you can't. But, you know, you look at gambling. People believe, oh, I can beat the odds.
2: Mm-hmm.
1: Well, probably not a smart investment. And so.
2: Yeah, but you wait. It's going to be.
1: Exactly.
2: As the gambler in the family. I look at the Powerball. It gets up to $500 million. I'm like, you know how many scratch offs that would buy? I'm a genius when it comes to money.
1: Just, you made me think about this, and I have to bring it up again, because still, it is the definition of greed.
2: What's that?
1: If anybody want, the definition of greed is not companies trying to make a legitimate profit. The definition of greed is not Elon Musk.
2: Right.
1: The definition of greed is, if you look at the vast majority of billionaires, they're working all the time. It wasn't even about the money. The definition of greed is the woman in Dallas who, this is, goes back 10, 15 years, embezzled $250,000 from her employer and then spent the $250,000 on lottery tickets.
2: Right.
1: That's the definition of greed.
2: Right. Instead of like hiding it, saving it, putting it somewhere where it would stay.
1: Now, the embezzling also could be viewed as greed.
2: Yeah.
1: Would be viewed as greed.
2: Right.
1: Or whatever. You're taking what, taking what's not yours.
2: Right.
1: But that was it. It was the process of getting that much money and then saying, that's not enough. I need to buy lottery tickets with that money that I stole.
2: Right.
1: To get even richer.
2: Yeah.
1: But I find it amazing. You know, when we look at those two cases, San Francisco last week, now there was another proposition to get rid of that tax completely. That failed also.
2: Mm-hmm.
1: But they didn't vote to increase it.
2: Right.
1: And we saw in LA what happened with the tax that they wanted to put on back in 2020. And, John Puria, National Review, Americans are not too interested in Democrats' war against wealth. And that's a great point. Democrats have coalesced around the, a target to pile on this election cycle, billionaires first, plus the first ever trillionaire and the large corporations they own and manage. Resenting the wealthy is the party's idea to reconnect with the voters upset about the economy. Unfortunately, progressive seems to have traded a set a niche of cultural fixations that no one else shares for the niche economic fixation that few others share. A successful company going public and making shareholders rich does no one injury. If anything, we should make a regulatory policy more accommodating for companies to seek access to public markets. And he goes, but he goes through the whole thing that, you know, billionaires are the enemy now, and the fighting the oligarchy tour. And they're saying really Americans have other concerns. Not that the Democrats don't promote it, but their concerns come to what's going on in my personal life and the things that they would hope that government either would solve or get out of.
2: Well,
1: in order to have cheaper prices, things like that.
2: We have a great listener, John, that writes us on a regular basis, and John writes us this interesting email here. I'm not sure if he wrote this, came up with this on his own, or if he saw this somewhere. But John writes us these points, and this is the jealousy and the envy that applies to what we're talking about. Case one, he writes, there have been 14 lottery jackpots in U.S. history that have surpassed the $1 billion mark since 2016. I mean, since we're talking politically, you know, get rid of the billionaires, right?
1: Right. Mm-hmm.
2: These people may have gambled a little or a lot until they won the big one. Multiple people lost billions collectively, I think he means, trying to win the jackpot. Case two, in the marketplace, one or more individuals may invest money, take risks, a possible failure, pay oodles of taxes. I paid four oodles, I think, last year.
1: That's and a lot of oodles.
2: Normally I just pay one oodle.
1: Is an oodle worth more than a ruble?
2: Yes.
1: Okay.
2: It is. I don't know. The exchange rate. Yeah, no, since the whole, thing with Ukraine, it is. employ many people that also pay oodles of taxes. Multiple oodles. Provide a useful product or service to thousands. Eventually, likely, after hard effort, they may see an actual accumulation of a billion or more. Which case of billionaire is the most likely to be resented? He makes a great point.
1: Yeah.
2: Case.
1: No, you're
2: because
1: right.
2: The one that has gone through it, because I said, you know, and thank you, John, for the email. He writes us on a regular basis. We don't always get a chance to respond, but that one I think was worthy and part of the discussion of what's going on anyway here, and it makes just a solid point because, you know, the California billionaire guy, Powerball, I think it was, he won, and he came out and told everybody that he won it, which is the one thing they tell you not to do. And now he has armed security with him 24/7. They work in 8-hour shifts, and he has his favorite car, a Porsche 911 collector car, but he can't take anyone because his armed security guard has to ride shotgun. It's a 2-seater car. And true story.

0: efforts of the collective of people who, again, a group of them became billionaires along the way. Turn it all in and don't use any of that. You may say, well, that would be a great life. That's great. Also, go ride a horse. Give up your car. Certainly give up your EV. So if you don't like the billionaires, then give up everything that they contributed to and walk the walk.
1: We are Red Eye Radio.
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0: We are on our radio. He is Eric Carly, and I'm Gary McNamara. The point is, and we'll have more on this coming up, that the polls show that Americans are not as concerned as a significant portion of Democrats are when it comes to billionaires and corporations and their effect on their life.
1: Yeah, you know,
0: they may look at it and go, well, the rich should pay more in taxes, whatever, but they don't hate Amazon.
1: Well, no, they don't hate the innovation. They don't hate, the fact that they can take their, you know, handheld device and do just about anything with it. I just saw, in fact, where, the Meta glasses are being used for veterans, who have lost their vision. This is something that Zuckerberg's company came up with. And so you can wear these glasses, and if you've lost your vision, and he's making them available to veterans, if you've lost your vision, you can say, hey, where's my blue shirt? And it will point you in the direction of your, you know, standing, and it will guide you in the whole thing. Also, for the hearing impaired, there's some benefits there. These innovations, we don't want to give up.
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1: There are few nonprofits in the trucking industry, and even fewer that tangibly make a difference in the lives of professional truck drivers. Since 2008, over 4,000 over-the-road semi-truck drivers have turned to the St. Christopher Truckers Fund when a medical issue took them off the road. The St. Christopher Fund steps in by paying necessity household expenses, such as mortgage, rent, utilities, insurance, and vehicle payments. The St. Christopher Fund also supports drivers by providing free health and wellness programs for them.

0: Kristen Goodwin, Fox News.
1: Also in California, the Air Force is investigating why a B-52 bomber crashed and burst into flames after taking off from Edwards Air Force Base, killing all 8 people on board. It happened the day after 12 people died when a plane full of skydivers crashed in Missouri.
2: NTSB investigators are starting to gather evidence at the scene in Butler, Missouri. The plane crashed not long after takeoff from a private airfield, with at least one witness saying it sounded like the plane was losing power. The wreckage will be taken from the crash site and more closely examined to find a definitive cause.
1: That's Fox's Gernal Scott. The Federal Reserve is about to start a 2-day meeting to assess the economy and rising inflation. The first one for new Fed Chair Kevin Warsh. But no rate cut is expected when they wrap up the meeting tomorrow, despite the president picking Warsh to replace Jerome Powell, who faced a lot of Trump criticism for not cutting rates enough. On Wall Street, stock futures are rising today after big gains and a Dow record high. I'm Dave Anthony. This is Fox News.
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6: Now, it's Red Eye Radio. Gary McNamara and Eric Harley talk about everything from politics to social issues and news of the day. Whether you're up late or you're just starting your day, welcome to the show from the Relief Factor Studios. 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
7: All across America, we are Red Eye Radio. He is Eric Harley and I'm Gary McNamara. Welcome and good morning.
8: Hello.
7: Well, look, I'm one happy guy.
8: Are you?
7: Yeah, because it's all about my, it's all about me. Gas price, on the way in, 308.
8: All right.
7: And my 401k skyrocketed through the roof, so it's just all in my self-interest. Nothing else matters, so I'm happy.
8: I paid 409 and I thought, what's going on with this gas station? Don't they know what's going on? Don't they, are they not reading the news? As if that's how it works. The gas station owner goes in, reads the news. Oh, I guess I need to drop gas prices. I paid $4.09. Then I looked at it. It was contains zero ethanol. I thought.
7: Oh, you paid $4.09.
8: Okay, $4.09.
7: Oh, I thought you said yeah. $3.09.
8: No, $4.09. Oh, okay, yeah. And I was like, okay, all right. I mean, I don't deliberately go looking for no ethanol gasoline, but it's what they had, and my truck was saying, dude, we're not going to go much further. I think I had, I don't know, like 40 miles. I don't know how I missed it. I just wasn't paying attention. A lot of traveling over the last month or two. And I thought, okay, zero ethanol gas. I'm willing to pay extra for that. I really didn't have a choice. I could sit there and let my truck idle until it died. But, yeah, I've been paying locally. $3.13. I paid $2.99 the other day, but I had a 10-cent discount. So the normal price was $3.09, and I paid $2.99. That was a good deal. I had, I think I saved $2.50 or something like that. And I was like, I was freaking out about it. Of course, I drove, 9 hours to get the discount, but that's not the point. Yeah.
7: All right. So, this is about 10 minutes for the show and, just thinking, okay, what do I start with? And found an audio cut that made it so I don't have to do any work.
8: Yeah.
7: What do I think of the entire situation?
8: So what did you choose?
7: Meghan McCain's husband.
8: Okay.
7: Ben Domenech basically has our opinion on all of this. And I'll say our because I'm very familiar with your opinion on everything that has been done here and Trump on foreign policy in general. He was on Fox yesterday. Here it is. All right.
8: All right.
7: And I think you'll sit there and go, yeah, I agree. Here we go. Now, it's the full context. It's about a minute and 15 seconds long.
8: Okay.
7: So here we go.
9: Now, this president has been I think he's been the best foreign policy president of my lifetime. I think that he's been incredibly bold. He has used American power to restore our sovereignty, to protect our interests, and to look out for the American people. And I think it was a gutsy call for him to go into Iran when he did. He didn't have to do it, but he did it. He thought it was the right time. And I still think that that was the right decision. This deal and everything that we know about it, to the degree that it is being spun in public by this, you know, and behind the scenes by the administration, everything about this deal seems bad to me. It all seems bad. It all seems like a setback. It doesn't seem like it meets any of the measures that the president actually put out there of his goals when it came to this conflict. And look, at some point, this Republican Party needs to decide which kind of foreign policy it's going to have. Is it going to be an America First foreign policy, one that is bold, that uses American power in key moments decisively in order to affect what it wants to achieve? Or are we going to just backslide into being some kind of hillbilly Obama kind of GOP? That is not something that is acceptable to me. It should not be acceptable to Republicans, and it should not be acceptable to any conservative who is interested in the success of America going forward.
8: Yeah, I mean, I think we lined that out on last night's show. I don't see anything positive here. It's the spinning already is becoming weird.
7: Can I ask you this?
8: Yeah.
7: Was when he said hillbilly Obama, was that a shot at J.D. Vance?
8: Well, if J.D. Vance writes a book and then they make a movie, if Obama writes a book and then they make a movie on it, it's weird because you and I kind of made a similar comment in the pre-show meeting. And for him to say that, it was like, I don't know where hillbilly came in, but maybe it was.
7: Yeah, that's the first thing I thought. And I don't know if it was before or after J.D. Vance said this yesterday. And this is where, you look at how they're spinning this and you're like, stop. Here's the quote.
8: Yeah.
7: J.D. Vance.
8: Yeah.
7: Quote, "We are hearing from both Iranian hardliners and political leaders that the past 47 years of hostility with the United States have been a mistake and that it's time to turn a new page." End of quote.
8: This is where you might want to consider writing a second book, Hillbilly Political Eulogy. Because if you believe that, then we need to have a conversation.
7: Well,
8: if you don't believe it and you think other people will believe that about the regime, then we also need to have a conversation.
7: And by the way, and I noticed the, cause you get into the minutia of it, the president and J.D. Vance yesterday saying, and then people are saying the U.S. is going to give them $300 billion. I don't know anybody who has said that have looked at what they've been promoting in this agreement, that has said that. This is the investment would be the potential investment of Middle East countries, whatever, and whether it's $12 billion or $25 billion that they're talking about.
8: Iran was saying at one point, I think, $300 billion.
7: No, but it's not U.S. taxpayer dollars. That's what they're trying to make.
8: Right.
7: This is that would be investment that would be done, you know, by the Middle East and whatever. Mm-hmm. Nobody has talked about taxpayer dollars. And the $12 billion or $25 billion would be releasing assets that, you know, the sanctions have stopped, you know, from going to Iran because they've been funding their proxies with that oil money, which has been attacking U.S. interests for the longest time.
8: Right.
7: And so when you pay attention to what they're saying, they're really not arguing what the critics are arguing.
8: Right.
7: The critics aren't arguing that it's U.S. taxpayer dollars.
8: So I got to go back and find it. I think it was Jason Chaffetz that said it. I was listening to it on the radio on the 5 on Fox News. First of all, saying he'd been briefed on it, and I thought to myself, Well, it sounds like Lindsey Graham hasn't been briefed on it. Why would you be briefed on it? But he said he had been briefed on it and all these things were going to happen and sanctions wouldn't be lifted without these conditions and everything else. And I thought, well, I guess we'll find out when we read the text. By the way, he also said that we would be getting their uranium. And the U.S. is the only country really equipped to get the uranium. I don't buy it for a second. It may be in the deal. It may be in the language. But I don't buy it for a second that that's actually going to happen and Iran's going to let us get away with it. I could be wrong. If we do get it, which, by the way, is going to be a massive effort given where it is, buried under rubble. Again, we're the only country that's fully capable of actually going in and getting it. And if that's the case, that will be a very interesting set of events. I don't believe it because I don't believe Iran. I don't trust Iran. You know, if this is Iran on its knees and Ayatollah Jr. is on his last breath, and the IRGC is almost ready to give up. But first of all, I don't know that any of this is true, and I don't think the IRGC is ready to give up. I think it's what you said. I think they look at this and say, we're going to die one way or the other. So we're going to go down fighting. But if that's, you know, if that's the case and they're looking at giving up or we come in and take them out, this is all unicorn territory. I don't expect that to be in the language. Contingencies, I do. Show me those contingencies and if there are so many contingencies, the way it was lined out by, again, I think it was Jason Chaffetz that said it. I wasn't watching it on TV. I was listening to it on the radio. If there are so many contingencies, then is it really a deal? It's not a deal until each of those contingencies is met.
7: Oh, yeah. And as we mentioned yesterday, look, part of the problem is, you know, because you're seeing some of the influencers come on and say, well, you really don't know what's in. Look, we're going by what the administration has said and what the possibilities are. And yeah. I think every single Republican conservative outlet has said, release it. Yeah. And as most people have said, if Trump believes that he has a slam dunk, he is the first one out there promoting it 24/7.
8: Yep.
7: And this is the deal. Here it is.
8: Yep.
7: Here's what we're going to do. This is what locks them in or whatever. And I have created the greatest peace deal in the history of all peace deals.
8: Yeah.
7: We know how he reacts to these particular things. There's a lot of Republicans yesterday saying, wow, he's getting out of the country very quickly here.
8: Mm-hmm.
7: And he's letting J.D. Vance do it. Then the stories are out there, and they're not denying it, that Ratcliffe against the deal, Rubio against the deal,
8: mm-hmm.
7: and who else? Am I missing here? There's somebody else.
8: It was Rubio. Who'd we mention the other day? Rubio.
7: Oh, and Hegseth.
8: And Hegseth.
7: And Hegseth.
8: Yeah. Yeah.
7: All against the deal. And Ratcliffe saying, look, the fact that they're saying they don't want to have nuclear weapons, they're lying to you, Mr. President.
8: Yeah. Right.
7: They don't mean it.
8: Right.
7: And then so much of this is the president back and forth. One day saying, they really want to work with us. Both parties want a deal to work this out to get rid of the nuclear weapons. Then the next day, I'm being played for a sucker.
8: Yeah.
7: Because
8: yeah.
7: were is he. Yeah. He's yeah. the only one.
8: Right.
7: So he's saying, I'm being played for a sucker. And the next day, the exact next day, well, we yeah. really believe that the Iranians want a deal. You look like an idiot. I'm sorry. You can be the most loyal Trump fan out there. This is completely, totally unacceptable statements contradicting themselves from the president. Now, I'll say this. You may have the majority, because the majority of America was against this, his poll numbers might go up with gasoline prices going down.
8: Could be.
7: This, to us, this is not about poll numbers. And I was kidding when I started the show by basically saying, well, I'm doing fine. Gasoline prices went down. My 401k was booming yesterday, as if that's how I'm going to judge it, you know, by monetary things. And I'm not. I look at this the same way I look at 9/11, the same way I look at radical Islam and Andrew McCarthy yesterday. Either the president doesn't grasp or can't be bothered to address the regime's ideology, a core principle of Sharia supremacism, including Iran's Shiite version, is that lying to the enemy is a key part of the warfare.
8: Yeah.
7: War is deception, is what they believe. This, for example, is why, even as the overwhelming evidence shows it was advancing its nuclear weapon program, the regime insisted that its leader, the now departed Ayatollah, had issued a Sharia law edict against nuclear weapons. This would have been hilarious had not the Obama administration adopted it as part of its rationalization for their joint comprehensive plan of action.
10: Right.
7: It is a longstanding position of the of American administrations of both parties to pretend that the Iranians negotiate in good faith and are serious about it. The Trump administration is no different. In fact, Vice President J.D. Vance is crowing that the incumbent administration negotiates directly with the regime. We are evidently to celebrate that they now lie to our faces rather than through intermediaries. Wow, that's progress.
8: Yeah.
7: Since the administration is trying to dizzy us with the spin about the MOU instead of just showing us, that's the memorandum of understanding, yeah, instead of us just showing it, it's more important to understand this is not an agreement. The MOU is an agreement to talk about the eventual agreement and talk and talk and talk, as the Iranians have mastered doing, rather than making binding commitments on matters vital to American interests. The only thing that seems clear is that the world's leading state sponsor of anti-American terrorism is going to get lots of money. We might even analyze it to the pallets of cash for nothing more than opening the Strait of Hormuz, mm-hmm, which Iran had not closed until Trump decided to launch a war he had no intention of fighting to victory, and to wave off advisors who warned him that Iran could close the strait. The figure under discussion is $24 billion up front. We've also heard of 12. And then before we get to the astronomical sums down the line on this score, this is what we talked about earlier. The Washington Free Beacon's Adam Credo reports the Trump White House emphasis that Iran is merely getting its own money back, not American taxpayer funds. How stupid do they think we are? Iran's funds are frozen based on sanctions imposed in part due to its terrorist support. In addition to its nuclear weapons work, its ballistic missile work, its human rights abuses, and targeting U.S. military and civilian vessels on the high sea. If the U.S. could keep funds from Iran, but is now instead allowing funds to be paid to Iran, that is material support to a state sponsor of terrorism, which the Iranian regime has been since the early 80s under a formal State Department designation. That, you know, basically says it all. And when you get to the point of the minutia, they can't back it up. And that's why you have J.D. Vance going on things like Megyn Kelly.
8: Yeah, right. Yeah. It's this whole thing is, I mean, it reeks of FUBAR.
7: And part of the frustrating part of it is when Ben Domenech talked about the fact of, because we did, how much we have respected Trump's foreign policy. And it's like, this is a different person.
8: No, it is.
7: You know what?
8: It's as if Obama's in the Oval Office advising him and Biden.
7: And then talking about the fact that we can be economic partners and whatever, right after he said, boy, they're playing me for a sucker. And then you put out statements that back up your earlier statement that you're being played for a sucker.
8: Right. And you're going to sign it.
7: Right.
8: Or J.D. Vance's.
7: No, they've already signed it.
8: Yeah.
7: It was signed on Sunday.
8: Yeah, electronically. Yeah.
7: We are Red Eye Radio.
10: Brought to you by Hotshot Secret.
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0: We are Red Eye Radio. He's Eric Carlin. I'm Gary McNamara. I'm amazed over the last 36 hours how few posts he put out, the president put out on Truth Social.
1: Yeah.
0: About the deal.
1: Yeah.
0: He's not out there bragging about it.
1: No.
0: On Truth Social. The only thing is he brought up the, we're not paying them $300 billion. Nobody said they were.
1: Right.
0: Nobody said we were paying them. That wasn't the point.
1: Right.

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1: And he is Eric Carley, and I'm Gary McNamara. Welcome and good morning. Thank you for being here. Hillbilly Eric is over there eating his beef jerky.
2: I love beef jerky, man. I got two bags of it too.
1: I'm sitting here and I'm like, what's that smell? I mean, oh, man. You know what it was like, a smell from my youth, because I haven't had beef jerky in the longest time. And I'm like, what are you eating over there?
2: Oh man. I had brisket for lunch and I ate so much brisket. I mean, I consumed a significant part of a cow. And it was great. And I thought, I'm gonna continue that. My heart doctor is probably not listening right now. Let me rephrase that. I really hope my heart doctor is not listening right now. Dr. Stone, if you're out there, I was just kidding.
1: It's low carb, right? Isn't beef jerky? Well, the brisket may not be.
2: Yeah, but it's the brisket's high in fat. I mean, it's a good fat
1: too. I need a little fat.
2: I
1: could go for a little bit.
2: There's one barbecue place we go to where, my wife, when she gets a chopped sandwich, she doesn't like it very fatty. And most places you can tell them, hey, I don't want it very fatty, or I want it pretty fatty. And man, there's this one place that will load it up. I love the fat. And so one time they said, fatty sandwich. I thought they were calling me fatty sandwich. Like, oh, they mean my meal's ready. Okay. So yeah, I'm loving the beef these days. It's not cheap, but man, it's good.
1: All right. So, getting back to the Iran thing, we had said last week, we said, here are the possibilities where the president would go, and where the president is going is what we thought was the number one way he would go.
2: Yeah. Right.
1: We figured
2: that
1: he would back off, on it. And who is this here? Is this Gerald Baker? No, editorial board, Wall Street Journal. Trump's willingness to use military force when no one else would has set back Iran's nuclear program, military, and industrial base. The result is not Obama deal 2.0, because unlike 2015, Iran's key nuclear facilities are in rubble, and its enrichment of uranium has been halted for the first time in 20 years. The media critics and Democrats who now savage the president would have stood by while the nuclear bomb became exactly the way it came to be, just like it did in North Korea. But there's no denying that Mr. Trump is retreating from his main goals as political pressure is built at home, and finishing the job requires greater military risk. Despite Israel's urging, he never authorized a mission to seize Iran's enriched uranium. He never tried to reopen the Strait of Hormuz by force. Those who say Mr. Trump had no alternative to this retreat ignore the U.S. blockade was squeezing Iran more by the day, while Iran's blockade was leaking. Mr. Trump simply didn't want to endure higher oil prices for longer. This is his choice, not a strategic imperative. The new deal extends the ceasefire for another 60 days, though our guess is it will be renewed, perhaps many times. The U.S. blockade will end as Iran demines the strait on a timetable so traffic can be unrestricted. This seems to be Mr. Trump's goal, which will mean lower gasoline prices before the midterm election. But Iran says Hormuz will not return to the status quo, and it claims it will charge a fee, not toll. Where's John Roberts here? It will charge fees, not tolls.
2: But is it a tax?
1: As if that's more than a Semitic difference.
2: Right.
1: And that the administration, that was the thing, too. You had, well, eventually we're going to get to tolls, and the president came out again and said, no, there will be no tolls. Well, yeah, because it's fees, not tolls. Don't play Democrat games, for God's sakes. The full memorandum of understanding text has not been released, and Mr. Trump says some of it is a little conceptual, which is the problem. It would defer most matters of the nuclear program to 60 days more of talks, with oil and other sanctions relief along the way in exchange for diplomatic progress. This linkage is crucial, but pushing off the most difficult nuclear issues in talks with dishonorable people who don't deal in good faith, as the president called them on Friday, does not inspire confidence. If the regime will not agree to dismantle its nuclear program now, why would it do so after weeks of oil exports, money coming in, and other relief? A strong nuclear deal is not hard to define. Zero uranium enrichment and plutonium reprocessing. No stockpile of enriched uranium. All relevant nuclear facilities, centrifuges, and manufacturing sites dismantled. Complete disclosure and unrestricted inspections. That's it. Any Iran statement that it doesn't seek the bomb is meaningless. So, Mr. President, please stop saying that. And Mr. Vice President, please stop saying that. Especially after you admitted you're being played for suckers. You said it. We're judging you by the statements. We're judging this administration by the statements that they have made that contradict themselves day in and day out on this.
2: Well, here's the thing. Essentially, if you read through the garbage of this whole thing, this is an understanding to continue the talks.
1: Yeah.
2: By their own definition of what they're saying, the plan is to keep the current force posture during the 60-day negotiations, a senior U.S. official told reporters on a call on Monday. This is from FoxNews.com. We hope to draw them down, but we're not doing that yet. The key part of that is the 60-day negotiations, because it's being presented as if it's a deal. It's not a deal, which is why they have to call it a memorandum of understanding. And the problem I have with that name, memorandum of understanding, or MOU, which sounds like a really horrible university. Sounds like where you go to study to be one of the three stooges.
1: Hey, Mo.
2: Why I oughta 101. The problem is that it doesn't change anything. It only continues the talks for 60 days. And Israel has come out and said, well, we're going to continue to defend ourselves. We have to. We're here. We're here in the Middle East, and we cannot sit here and not defend ourselves. Because, you know, there was the media really making the obvious observation, and I heard it from different media groups, Fox News, CNN, MS used to be, or whatever they're called. And they all put out basically the same thing, you know, and it's, again, just a memorandum of understanding, a 60-day period where nothing is really going to change. And they were talking about, And they made the point, they all made the point, Israel could, you know, throw a wrench into this whole thing by defending them. You know, I'm phrasing the defending themselves. They said by attacking if they're attacked. Well, they right. have to defend themselves. There's no way around that. And they're going to do that. Netanyahu said it. I haven't seen the deal. I don't know if anybody's seen. Here's my question. Has Trump seen the deal?
1: Well, you know, that part of the thing that you saw yesterday were some Trump supporters talking about the fact, well, they haven't released a deal, so we need to be quiet on it. Everything that we're judging the administration by are the things that they have said that does not instill confidence.
2: Right.
1: You know, I haven't seen the text. Neither have you.
2: Right.
1: But they have promoted it, and they're out actively promoting it, and we're basing our opinion based on what J.D. Vance and the president are actually saying.
2: Right.
1: And the things that they're saying don't make any sense.
2: Well, if they did an e-sign on over the weekend, then it tells me that all parties have agreed to certain things. Tell us what those are.
1: Right. Exactly. Tell us what it is. That's not, you know, and to sit there and say, well, you shouldn't judge it because the text isn't out there. We can certainly judge the president by what he says every day when he contradicts himself, and J.D. Vance when he comes out with asinine statements like every single war has been a negotiation, including World War II. That was unconditional surrender.
2: Right.
1: When you make statements like that, and when you make statements, you know, that show we believe exactly what this regime is saying, you know, they told us they don't want, they believe the last 47 years was a mistake. And when you understand Sharia supremacism as we do, you look like idiots, and you admit you've been playing. The administration, Trump admitted he was being played for a sucker.
2: Yeah.
1: And then his administration puts out statements that back up the fact that we're being played for suckers again.
2: Mm-hmm.
1: And we're buying it.
2: Yeah. Yeah.
1: Because you can't defend the things that J.D. Vance has said. And then the only thing that they did was they go after, you know, the minutia of like, and then we hear $300 billion, U.S. taxpayer dollars aren't going. We didn't say U.S. payer tax. Nobody has made that argument.
2: Nope.
1: You're putting out a straw man out there. It's the investment. It's the possibility of massive investment when that, whatever that number would be. It's the fact of the imagery. You electronically sign the deal. That's enough. You don't need to sit with members that are represent the Iranian, the Iranian Guard, Revolutionary Guard, and stand and shake hands with them. You look like, again, like you're a sucker that you admitted you are.
2: Yeah. And that they're in control.
1: Right. And so, yeah, when we see the deal, we'll comment on that. We're commenting on, and they're criticizing people for saying, well, so this isn't the deal? Cause this was sources say that's, you know, well, no, that's not in the deal. We didn't say that. We said the investment. We know that the sanctions are being, you know, if the sanctions come off, they get their money back. That's been the whole point. We know it's not U.S. taxpayer dollars. Why are you saying that? Why are you putting that straw man out there?
2: Well, how are you promoting that it's a good thing? It's already been e-signed, but you're not letting anybody see it.
1: Yeah.
2: If it's a good thing, promote the daylights out of it and put it out everywhere. You would have put it out over the weekend after it was e-signed. You put it out to the media. Here's what's in the deal. Because you know it's going to be shredded.
1: We are Red Eye Radio.
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We are on our radio. He's our calling. I'm Gary McNamara. Welcome and good morning. Thanks so much for being here this morning. Yeah, so just to the administration, please stop it. I mean, you're sending J.D. Vance out there. He's doing the circuit, you know, going to be talking about the deal and everything else. And then when people have questions and you start putting out things and people start saying, okay, let's analyze what you've said here, to come back and say then, well, wait a minute. The

0: text isn't out there, well, then don't be out there promoting something if the text doesn't exist.
1: Yeah, don't say anything until you release the text.
0: Right. Don't play that game.
1: If it's already signed, why can't we see it?
0: Yeah.
1: What are you hiding?
0: It's been signed. The deal.
1: Because you're not going to change the text of it. Are you going to? Are you going to omit some of it when you release it? Are you going to release it in batches? I mean, this is beyond bad in how it's being handled. There should have been a text posted on social media by the president. After it was signed, boom, here it is. Also at whitehouse.gov, boom, here it is. Why not? Ask yourself why it wouldn't be. Why wouldn't that be the case? They're promoting, I don't know how many elements of it. Let's see it in its own words. Let's see what you signed.
0: By the way, did you see what the president said yesterday? That I had no intention of ever having regime change. People are like, stop it.
1: Well, yeah, because, you know, the other day, it was last week, you know, the regime that Obama was dealing with, those were bad people, but this is the best regime I've seen yet. And I'm thinking, are you kidding me?
0: Yeah, I know.
1: Are you kidding me?
0: But right after he said, I'm being played for a sucker.
1: I know.
0: By the Iranians.
1: It's over the place.
0: Yeah, I know.
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0: After a five-run fifth with a three-run jack, Cubs scored twice in the bottom of the ninth to edge the Rockies, wins for the Dodgers, Diamondbacks, and Twins. World Cup Monday, Cape Verde held Spain to a stunning scoreless draw in Atlanta. 40-year-old keeper Vozinho made seven saves as the defending European champions took an incredible 27 shots. Belgium tied Egypt 1-1 on an own goal in Seattle. Saudi Arabia and Uruguay drew 1-1 in Miami, and in Los Angeles, a 2-2 draw between Iran and New Zealand. Four matches across the USA today, while Team USA gears up for Friday's match with Australia. Christian Pulisic trained apart from the team yesterday after suffering a calf injury in the opener. That's Tuesday Sports.
1: Thank you, Robert, and stick around for this one at 5 till. The Knicks go from the basketball court to the Canyon of Heroes when America in the Morning continues after these messages.
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1: It's 5 till. Welcome back. You're with America in the Morning. New York City's mayor is calling it the biggest parade ever for the Big Apple. Correspondent Julie Walker reports on the ticker tape parade for the basketball champion New York Knicks, now scheduled for Thursday in Lower Manhattan's Canyon of Heroes.
7: The Knicks NBA Finals win celebration continues with a ticker tape parade up the Canyon of Heroes Thursday starting at 10 a.m. And Mayor Mamdani couldn't be more excited.
8: It may well be the largest parade in New York City history. And I think that speaks to what this team means to this city. It also speaks to 53 years of waiting. It speaks to 26 years since the last time we were in the finals. And it speaks to the beauty of what one family story has meant to the whole city. Rick Brunson was on that 99 team when we lost 4-1 to the Spurs. And now for his son to be Captain Clutch 26 years later and deliver us this championship, it's an incredible moment.
7: He had the Knicks in five, and that's just what they did, beating the Spurs Saturday night 94-90. The Knicks won in 73, but did not have a ticker tape parade.
8: It will be a parade where we will see ticker tape. As we know, the Knicks won in 73, but they've never actually had a ticker tape parade. This will be the first ticker tape parade in New York Knicks history. And it will also be one where we will see the players. Part of the reason we're having this parade on Thursday is to ensure the players have enough time to bring their families, because they've been working their entire life for this.
7: The mayor says the Knicks team and their families will be on floats with performances. The parade goes from Battery Park to City Hall, where a ceremony will take place. Julie Walker, New York.
1: We looked at big movies set to debut this summer on Monday's program. Today, entertainment reporter Kevin Carr has a sneak peek at what's expected to be the must-watched television shows between now and Labor Day.

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0: And Paramount Plus has the fourth season of Star Trek Strange New Worlds debuting on the 23rd.
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0: August sees the return of Apple TV Plus's Ted Lasso for a fourth season on the 5th.
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0: And HBO Max will release its new superhero series, Lanterns, on the 16th. I'm Kevin Carr.
12: America in the Morning for Tuesday, June 16th, 2026 is produced by Jeff McKay and Tom Cusick. I'm John Trout. 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

0: This is KOZI and KOZI FM Chelan. Also heard on translators K265AX, serving Chelan at 100.9, K276CY for Manson at 103.1, K276BY serving Brewster, Pateras, and the lower Methow Valley at 103.1, and translator K276CT serves the upper Methow Valley at 103.1.
1: They plotted an attack outside the White House. I'm Dave Anthony, Fox News. But the FBI thwarted it days before, disrupting plans to target the UFC Freedom 250 event in the Octagon on the White House lawn Sunday night. Fox's David Spunt reports.
2: Five are in custody. Fox Digital reporting investigators have 23 people on a list as part of this potential network of alleged plotters. Investigators tell Fox the plan was to use drones with explosives to hit buildings near the White House, which would force a mass evacuation and steer crowds toward a pre-staged sniper team. A, quote, second wave was allegedly planning to storm the White House gate.
1: Of course, that never happened. Vice President Vance was at the event and tells Fox,
3: this is what happens when people turn the rhetoric up so loud that disagreeing with somebody is a cause for violence. That's the place that we've come to, unfortunately, with too much of our political rhetoric. We got to tell everybody to tone it down.
1: Especially, says people on the left. As for Iran, the vice president also tells Fox,
3: the United States working with our Gulf Air partners in a way you've never seen before in the history of this country. And I think that's one of the reasons why we've gotten to the point where we have a very good peace deal that's on the table that we're ready to sign.
1: And he'll be signing it Friday in Geneva. That's when President Trump says shipping will flow freely through the reopened Strait of Hormuz.
4: The ships are starting to move nicely. Oil is starting to go, and the prices are coming down rapidly.
1: Falling almost more than 3% again today. And the president also said at the G7 summit in France this morning, he might soon read every word of the agreement at a news conference.
4: Iran will never have a nuclear weapon. That's what it says. It won't have one to buy, to develop.
1: He's also pushing back on reports the deal includes a $300 billion fund for Iran.
5: He wants to make it very clear that no amount of U.S. tax dollars are going to be going to Iran, that that fund is actually going to be put together by the Gulf Coast Coalition as long as Iran keeps their end of the bargain.
1: Fox's Aisha Hosni in Geneva. 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
1: It might be another record day on Wall Street. The Dow topped 52,000 for the first time after the opening bell. It's now gaining 305 points. The NASDAQ is up 72. The S&P 500 gaining about 1 point. We mentioned oil's down more than 3%. WTI is back under 78 bucks a barrel. Gas is down 2 pennies. AAA's national average for regular 404 per gallon is 52 cents cheaper than the peak of the surge last month. Still, over a dollar more than before the Iran conflict started. A setback in federal court for transgender rights advocates trying to undo new Trump policies.
9: Chief Maryland District Judge George Russell says the court lacks jurisdiction over the complaint, and the complainant, the advocacy group Free State Justice, lacks the standing to pursue it. President Trump signed an executive order in January 2025 declaring there are two genders, and the EEOC moved quickly to comply with that order. The lawsuit was filed by advocacy groups the National Women's Law Center and Democracy Forward, claiming the agency's trans exclusion policy violates Supreme Court precedent, Title VII of the Civil Rights Act of 1964, the Fifth Amendment's Equal Protection Guarantee, and the Administrative Procedure Act.
1: That's Fox's Lisa Lucera. Now an update on a parent's nightmare in Florida.
10: A Florida couple who discovered their daughter was not genetically related to either of them, allegedly because of an embryo mix-up, has reached a mutually devised custody agreement with the baby's biological biological parents. Tiffany Score and Stephen Mills, who had their daughter in December after undergoing treatment through the Fertility Center of Orlando, securing the right to retain permanent legal custody of the girl. The exact terms of the agreement remain confidential, as well as the names of the biological parents who were identified through genetic testing. Their civil suit against the center, which is shut down, remains active.
1: That's Lillian Wu. I'm Dave Anthony, and this is Fox News.
8: We're your community information station, KOZI. I'm Nick Scott in the newsroom. Good morning. Local law enforcement officers are kept busy with a jet ski accident on Lake Chelan, a power outage caused by an accident on the 150, a Wenatchee River drowning, and search and rescue in the backcountry. We've got details coming up. And local music students win top honors. A check on sports, your Tuesday weather forecast, agricultural news, and a health report, too, straight ahead on KOZI.
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8: In the KOZI newsroom, I'm Nick Scott. A 45-year-old Orondo man lost control of his pickup on Highway 150 Monday afternoon and drifted onto the shoulder near Willow Point Park, crashing into a power transformer box, triggering a power outage affecting an estimated 500 residences. Chelan County Sheriff Sergeant Rob Huddleston said in a text that the driver collided with a phone pole, breaking it off at its base, and ran over a power transformer and other utilities in the area. He says the highway was closed overnight for the Chelan PUD to make repairs. Sergeant Huddleston says the driver wasn't hurt in the crash, but may have been under the influence of intoxicants. Two people suffered minor injuries after a personal watercraft struck a dock near Lakeside Park on Lake Chelan early Sunday night. Chelan County Sheriff's deputies said yesterday a 37-year-old Renton man operating a jet ski struck a 14-year-old girl who was on the dock. Neither suffered significant injuries. Deputies said that the jet ski operator was attempting to stop but was unable to do so before striking the dock. A 21-year-old man drowned in the Wenatchee River near the Dryden fishing hole yesterday. Chelan County Fire District 6 firefighters say the man was swimming with family and friends when he waded into the middle of the river and the current caught him and pulled him under. He was not wearing a life jacket. Those at the scene were unable to immediately locate him after he went under. He was later found beneath the surface of the water and was pulled ashore. A trio of search and rescue operations in the Enchantments and near Colchuck Lake. Chelan County Sheriff's Emergency Management Supervisor Sergeant Jason Reinfeld says a 30-year-old woman on Sunday was reported to have suffered a broken ankle at Colchuck Lake. A sheriff's helicopter responded to the lake and transported the woman to receive treatment for her injury. Last week, deputies were called to aid a group of six hikers off the Snow Lakes trailhead And a week ago Sunday, a woman sustained a severely sprained ankle and had to be rescued from the Kolchak Lake Trail by wheeled litter, finally reaching an aid vehicle at dawn the next morning. Sergeant Reinfeld reports that last year, Chelan County Sheriff's deputies and search and rescue volunteers responded to 31 calls for help. A new Washington law protecting workers from immigration enforcement in their workplace will go into effect tomorrow. Employers will be required to give workers at least 5 business days' notice that any federal agency is auditing worker records. Employers will also need to provide information about workers' rights and resources. Opponents of the new law, like the Washington Food Industry Association, have expressed concern that the requirements would unfairly penalize small business owners. Again this year, Chelan PUD advises customers of their power shutoff protocols in the event of a wildland fire, extreme fire weather, or fires that could be sparked by energized electrical lines.
13: This spring, early summer is off to pretty dry start. We went to high fire danger last week in most of Chelan County.
8: PUD's Whitney Machado says it's a public safety effort.
13: And it's really a measure of last resort to protect from catastrophic wildfire. We've had a program in place for the last 5 years of the PUD, and we've been fortunate that we haven't had to implement.
8: The utility is doing what they call a hardening of the electrical network by replacing older wooden poles with fire-resistant metal infrastructure. The PUD website has more detailed real-time info.
13: There's many ways to prepare, very similar to how we prepare for normal outages. The first is making sure your contact information is up to date so you can be notified ahead of time. And then if you or a loved one relies on electricity for medical equipment, sign up on our electrical medical needs register.
8: And Chelan Middle and High School music students completed an award-winning year, earning Superior Plus Awards from the North Central Washington Music Educators Association. The school district also applauded the high school concert band, which performed a concert on the Hollywood stage in California Adventure at Disneyland. The Valley Winds Community Concert Band and Morgan Owings Elementary School 5th Grade Band hosted and performed in the 17th Annual Chinook Beginning Band Festival, and all bands performed at the annual Concert in the Park event at the Riverwalk Pavilion. Washington State has slipped once again in a national education ranking. A new report from the Annie Casey Foundation shows Washington dropped from 27th in the country to 31st overall in the 2026 report. Washington's Office of Superintendent of Public Instruction remains skeptical of the research. The Kids Count data book captures statistics across the country on children's economic well-being, education, health, and family. In Washington, the latest analysis shows that 70% of 8th graders were not proficient in math, and 68% of 4th graders weren't proficient in reading. Highway 20, the North Cascades Highway, has been reopened in both directions after 2 emergency repair projects caused by months of storms. The reopening matches 1974 for the latest opening of the scenic seasonal highway since records began being kept in 1972. A section of the highway between Ross Dam Trailhead and Porcupine Creek remained closed until Sunday. The section of highway was severely damaged in several areas by washouts in the December 2025 storms. Road crews rebuilt washed-out embankment that supported the highway at 3 locations, repaved more than 1,000 feet of highway that was undermined or collapsed, and used mulch and seeding for erosion control on rebuilt slopes. The Malaga Waterfront Park project is taking shape, financially supported by the Washington Wildlife and Recreation Program through a taxpayer-funded parks grant, and Chelan County has applied for additional state funding in the upcoming biennium to begin developing the site into a community park. Chelan County Natural Resources staff and County Commissioner Kevin Overbay hosted State Representative Brian Burnett on a tour of the park site, sharing their vision for the future park. Burnett shared on social media that projects like Malaga Park help expand access to outdoor recreation while enhancing quality of life for local communities. 2 men who had gone fishing on Twins Lake near Inchilim last week have been found deceased from apparent drowning. Okanagan County Sheriff's dive team deputies used specialized dive equipment and sonar technology to search the lake, eventually finding the men in about 36 feet of water. Colville Tribal Resource Officers assisted in recovery of the men's bodies. A brief moment of bipartisanship in the U.S. Senate turned political when Republican lawmakers introduced a new provision of a wildfire bill. That bill, called the Wildfire Protection Act, would mandate increasing prescribed fires and forest thinning in federal forests. It had support of both Democrats and Republicans when it was first introduced before the Senate Energy and Natural Resources Committee last year. That common ground, though, evaporated after Senate Republicans attached a repeal of what's known as the roadless rule to the bill. Republicans who have a majority in the committee were able to advance the wildfire bill with that rule attached. The 2001 roadless rule prohibits new road construction and intensive logging in 59 million acres of federal forest land, including about 2 million acres here in Washington. The Lake Chelan Realtor Council handed out 2026 scholarship awards. Chelan High School graduates Abigail Ludwig, Lydia Ware, and Cassidy McCary each received $2,500 scholarships. Ludwig will study veterinary medicine at Washington State University. Ware will pursue a degree in exercise science at Northwest University, and McCary will enroll in cinematic arts at the University of Hawaii. Manson High School graduates Amelia Sievertson and Yuritsa Rico received $2,500 scholarships, and Isabella Tekla and Izazaga Padilla each received $2,000 scholarships. Sievertson plans to study marine biology at the University of Hawaii. Rico will enroll in a pre-med nursing program at the University of Washington, while Tekla and Padilla will enroll in a medical assistant program at Wenatchee Valley College. Stay connected on air, on Facebook, and at KOZI.com. I'm Nick Scott, KOZI News.
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22: From the Ag Information Network, I'm Bob Larson with today's Fruit Grower Report. Well, as blueberries approach ripening in early summer, growers are watching weather patterns closely. Rain events during this period have become less predictable, increasing the risk of splitting. Joining us now is Tiago Marias, North American Sales Manager for Cultiva. So, Tiago, what's happening in blueberries during this stage that makes them so vulnerable to environmental stresses like heat or rain?
23: As blueberries are sizing up now close to harvest, stress environmental issues will cause a lot of defects from dehydration to cracking to softening of the fruit. So it's very important to preserve those qualities of the fruit right now.
22: So, Tiago, why is maintaining blueberry quality so critical?
23: Well, fresh market blueberries depend heavily on appearance. So preventing issues like dehydration and cracking would definitely return more dollars per acre at the end of the season.
0: So to reduce things like cracking and increasing firmness to the fruit to improve marketability and shelf life, what can growers do heading into this window?
23: I'd say start up parka program early season to enhance the qualities of your cuticle and the fruit. By that, you'll be ready for when the environmental challenge arrive.
0: Well, good stuff as always. Thanks, Tiago. And remember, if you've got questions, visit cultiva.com. That's C-U-L-T-I-V-A.com or contact your local Cultiva sales rep.
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4: Let's have a look at our KOZI forecast for North Central Washington. A wind advisory is in effect till 11 o'clock this evening to go along with partly cloudy skies throughout our early morning, then gradual clearing throughout the afternoon. Patchy blowing dust as well, highs topping out in the mid-80s, and very windy. A west wind gusting up to 50 miles an hour. Into our evening, mostly clear skies, overnight lows in the 50s, and windy overnight. Tomorrow brings sunshine with highs in the mid-80s. And that's a look at weather on your community information station, KOZI.
24: Welcome to the Line on Agriculture Report. This is Lori Boyer for the Ag Information Network. USDA Secretary of Agriculture Brooke Rollins was recently in LaProyer, Texas, the site of the first case of the new world screwworm reported since the 1960s. She took part in a roundtable to talk more about the new world screwworm.
25: Flies on the ground, but also 4 million from the air. Other than that initial second detection, which was about 5 miles away, we've had no other detections in this area. It doesn't mean there won't be more, but this technology works.
24: In addition, she says USDA has a facility in Texas which is helping with detection efforts.
25: We have moved the actual testing from Iowa down to our brand new facility. So very, very important to have the best scientists, best researchers, best technicians on the field.
24: Rollins also reports the full recovery of the first calf found with the new world screwworm in the U.S.
25: He couldn't be happier. He's bouncing around the pasture, completely healed, ready to go back into the herd.
24: More federal agencies are now directly involved in a fight against the new world screwworm as the response continues to expand across the southern states. The Centers for Disease Control and Prevention has activated a new world screwworm emergency plan. The Environmental Protection Agency approved the NovoFly, the new sterile male strain designed to boost fly release capacity. The Department of Health and Human Services has deployed federal veterinarians to the region, and the Army Corps of Engineers assisted with regulatory work and construction at the sterile fly facility in Idenburg, Texas.
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9: Breaking news on Wall Street for the first time ever. The Dow Jones crossing the 52,000 mark, rocketing up nearly 400 points at the open. President Trump promising the Strait of Hormuz will open later this week. Then as oil prices down 3.5%, oil trading in the $77 a barrel neighborhood. It's another big day on Wall Street for SpaceX, the company rocketing past Amazon.com to become the world's fifth most valuable company. SpaceX is also buying autonomous coding agent Cursor in an all-stock deal. Shares of SpaceX are up yet again. The stock has jumped 40% since its blockbuster IPO. And the Federal Reserve begins its two-day meeting this morning. It's the first gathering under new Fed head Kevin Warsh. That's your Fox Business Report. I'm Frank Lanza, invested in you.
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28: A 21-year-old man drowned in the Wenatchee River near the Dryden fishing hole yesterday. Chelan County Fire District 6 firefighters say the man was swimming with family and friends when he waded into the middle of the river and the current caught him and pulled him under. He was not wearing a life jacket. Those at the scene were unable to immediately locate him after he went under. He was later found beneath the surface of the water and was pulled ashore. Two people suffered minor injuries after a personal watercraft struck a dock near Lakeside Park on Lake Chelan early Sunday night. Chelan County Sheriff's deputies said yesterday a 37-year-old Renton man operating a jet ski struck a 14-year-old girl who was on the dock. Neither suffered significant injuries. Deputies said that the jet ski operator was attempting to stop but was unable to do so before striking the dock. A 45-year-old Orondo man lost control of his pickup on Highway 150 Monday afternoon and drifted onto the shoulder near Willow Point Park, crashing into a power transformer box, triggering a power outage affecting an estimated 500 residences. Chelan County Sheriff Sergeant Rob Huddleston said in a text that the driver collided with a phone pole, breaking it off at its base, and ran over a power transformer and other utilities in the area. He says the highway was closed overnight for the Chelan PUD to make repairs. Sergeant Huddleston says the driver wasn't hurt in the crash, but may have been under the influence of intoxicants. A trio of search and rescue operations in the Enchantments and near Colchuck Lake. Chelan County Sheriff's Emergency Management Supervisor Sergeant Jason Reinfeld says a 30-year-old woman on Sunday was reported to have suffered a broken ankle at Colchuck Lake. A sheriff's helicopter responded to the lake and transported the woman to receive treatment for her injury. Last week, deputies were called to aid a group of six hikers off the Snow Lakes trailhead, and a week ago Sunday, a woman sustained a severely sprained ankle and had to be rescued from the Kolchuk Lake Trail by wheeled litter, finally reaching an aid vehicle at dawn the next morning. Sergeant Reinfeld reports that last year, Chelan County Sheriff's deputies and search and rescue volunteers responded to 31 calls for help. A new Washington law protecting workers from immigration enforcement in their workplace will go into effect tomorrow. Employers will be required to give workers at least 5 business days' notice that any federal agency is auditing worker records. Employers will also need to provide information about workers' rights and resources. Opponents of the new law, like the Washington Food Industry Association, have expressed concern that the requirements would unfairly penalize small business owners. Again this year, Chelan PUD advises customers of their power shutoff protocols in the event of a wildland fire, extreme fire weather, or fires that could be sparked by energized electrical lines.
11: This spring, early summer is off to pretty dry start. We went to high fire danger last week in most of Chelan County.
28: PUD's Whitney Machado says it's a public safety effort.
11: And it's really a measure of last resort to protect from catastrophic wildfire. We've had a program in place for the last 5 years of the PUD, and we've been fortunate that we haven't had to implement.
28: The utility is doing what they call a hardening of the electrical network by replacing older wooden poles with fire-resistant metal infrastructure. The PUD website has more detailed real-time info.
11: There's many ways to prepare, very similar to how we prepare for normal outages. The first is making sure your contact information is up to date so you can be notified ahead of time. And then if you or a loved one relies on electricity for medical equipment, sign up on our electrical medical needs register.
28: The advice is, in the event of wildfire near you, prepare as you might for any emergency. And Chelan Middle and High School music students completed an award-winning year, earning Superior Plus Awards from the North Central Washington Music Educators Association. The school district also applauded the high school concert band, which performed a concert on the Hollywood stage in California Adventure at Disneyland. The Valley Winds Community Concert Band and Morgan Owings Elementary School 5th grade band hosted and performed in the 17th annual Chinook Beginning Band Festival, and all bands performed at the annual Concert in the Park event at the Riverwalk Pavilion. Lake Chelan Realtor Council handed out 2026 scholarship awards. Chelan High School graduates Abigail Ludwig, Lydia Ware, and Cassidy McCary each received $2,500 scholarships. Ludwig will study veterinary medicine at Washington State University. Ware will pursue a degree in exercise science at Northwest University, and McCary will enroll in cinematic arts at the University of Hawaii. Manson High School graduates Amelia Sievertson and Yuritsa Rico received $2,500 scholarships, and Isabella Tekla and Izazaga Padilla each received $2,000 scholarships. Sievertson plans to study marine biology at the University of Hawaii. Rico will enroll in a pre-med nursing program at the University of Washington, while Tekla and Padilla will enroll in a medical assistant program at Wenatchee Valley College. Washington State has slipped once again in a national education ranking. A new report from the Annie Casey Foundation shows Washington dropped from 27th in the country to 31st overall in the 2026 report. Washington's Office of Superintendent of Public Instruction remains skeptical of the research. The Kids Count data book captures statistics across the country on children's economic well-being, education, health, and family. In Washington, the latest analysis shows that 70% of 8th graders were not proficient in math, and 68% of 4th graders weren't proficient in reading. Highway 20, the North Cascades Highway, has been reopened in both directions after 2 emergency repair projects caused by months of storms. The reopening matches 1974 for the latest opening of the scenic seasonal highway since records began being kept in 1972. A section of the highway between Ross Dam Trailhead and Porcupine Creek remained closed until Sunday. The section of highway was severely damaged in several areas by washouts in the December 2025 storms. Road crews rebuilt washed-out embankment that supported the highway at 3 locations, repaved more than 1,000 feet of highway that was undermined or collapsed, and used mulch and seeding for erosion control on rebuilt slopes. The Malaga Waterfront Park project is taking shape, financially supported by the Washington Wildlife and Recreation Program through a taxpayer-funded parks grant, and Chelan County has applied for additional state funding in the upcoming biennium to begin developing the site into a community park. Chelan County Natural Resources staff and County Commissioner Kevin Overbay hosted State Representative Brian Burnett on a tour of the park site, sharing their vision for the future park. Burnett shared on social media that projects like Malaga Park help expand access to outdoor recreation while enhancing quality of life for local communities. Two men who had gone fishing on Twins Lake near Inchilliam last week have been found deceased from apparent drowning. Okanagan County Sheriff's dive team deputies used specialized dive equipment and sonar technology to search the lake, eventually finding the men in about 36 feet of water. Colville Tribal Resource Officers assisted in recovery of the men's bodies. A brief moment of bipartisanship in the U.S. Senate turned political when Republican lawmakers introduced a new provision of a wildfire bill. That bill, called the Wildfire Protection Act, would mandate increasing prescribed fires and forest thinning in federal forests. It had support of both Democrats and Republicans when it was first introduced before the Senate Energy and Natural Resources Committee last year. That common ground, though, evaporated after Senate Republicans attached a repeal of what's known as the roadless rule to the bill. Republicans who have a majority in the committee were able to advance the wildfire bill with that rule attached. The 2001 roadless rule prohibits new road construction and intensive logging in 59 million acres of federal forest land, including about 2 million acres here in Washington. Stay connected on air, on Facebook, and at KOZI.com. I'm Nick Scott, KOZI News.
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16: 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Beginning with baseball, Cal Raleigh is set to return tonight at home versus the Orioles. Cal hasn't seen the big league field since the 14th of May when he went down with a strained right oblique. Raleigh spent last week tuning up for a return. Major League Baseball players do so by briefly joining their local AAA affiliate. Cal was a man against boys in Tacoma. In four games, he hit five home runs. Here's hoping his time away may have solved his early season woes at the dish. Cal was notably struggling throughout the early stretch of the season, a 161 average with only seven home runs and a lot of strikeouts. It's your first place Mariners at the friendly confines of T-Mobile Park tonight at 6:40. 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Speaking of first place baseball teams, our Wenatchee Apple Sox are hosting the Edmonton Riverhawks today through Wednesday at Paul Thomas Senior Stadium in Wenatchee. And the World Cup continues today. Four matches on the docket, a couple of global heavyweights in action. France plays Senegal and Argentina plays Algeria, noon and 6, the respective start times. Again, the United States' next game is Friday against Australia. That's in Seattle. Short and sweet, that is your Tuesday Sports. I'm Ryan the Sports Guy for KOZI.
17: 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Obesity rates have steadily climbed over the past several decades, and today more than 40% of adults in the United States meet the criteria for obesity. Obesity is typically defined as a body mass index, or BMI, of 30 or higher. But beyond the number, the concern is what excess body fat does internally. It increases the risk for heart disease, type 2 diabetes, certain cancers, joint problems, sleep apnea, and fatty liver disease. One important factor is visceral fat. the deeper abdominal fat that surrounds organs. This type of fat is metabolically active and strongly linked to insulin resistance and inflammation. Modern lifestyles play a major role. Sedentary jobs, ultra-processed foods, chronic stress, poor sleep, and constant access to high-calorie foods all contribute. The encouraging news is that even modest weight loss, 5 to 10% of body weight, can significantly improve blood pressure, blood sugar, and cholesterol levels. The bottom line, obesity is complex, and it's influenced by biology, environment, and behavior. Small, sustainable lifestyle changes can produce meaningful health improvements over time. That's your health report from Lake Chelan Health on KOZI. I'm Layla. Stay well.
4: Let's have a look at our KOZI forecast for North Central Washington. A wind advisory is in effect till 11 o'clock this evening to go along with partly cloudy skies throughout our early morning, then gradual clearing throughout the afternoon. Patchy blowing dust as well, highs topping out in the mid-80s, and very windy. A west wind gusting up to 50 miles an hour. Into our evening, mostly clear skies, overnight lows in the 50s, and windy overnight. Tomorrow brings sunshine with highs in the mid-80s. And that's a look at weather on your community information station, KOZI.
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1: But I thought the old lady dropped it into the ocean in the air.
0: Well, baby, I went down and got it for you.

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4: 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Community Radio, K-O-Z-I. Rye Curley joins you on this Tuesday morning in for the vacationing. Jeff Conwell, it's 7:59. You know what that means. Yeah. We got Fox News update coming up, plus second cup 45 minutes away, and

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1: A plot to attack the White House thwarted. I'm Dave Anthony, Fox News.
2: Thank God we've got smart and good people protecting us.
1: Vice President Vance was at the UFC Freedom 250 event Sunday night on the White House lawn, which was the target of the disrupted plot. And he tells Fox,
2: I think a lot of my Democratic colleagues in Washington have got to look themselves in the mirror and say, why is so much of this political violence coming from our side of the spectrum?
1: Five people are in custody, 18 others being investigated.
3: Intending to crash explosive-laden drones in the buildings near the White House and then storm the White House gate.
1: Fox's Jared Halpern also reports the FBI found out about that plot last Wednesday.
3: Investigators then uncovered signal chats with discussions of the plans. One suspect is said to have told investigators the goal was to target capitalist elites, billionaires, and politicians receiving donations from the American Israel Public Affairs Committee.
1: Now to President Trump at the G7 summit in France.
4: They will not develop, purchase, buy, or any other thing. They're not going to acquire a nuclear weapon. If they do, all hell will rain down on them.
1: He is meeting with leaders of Gulf countries who were attacked by Iran, supporting that U.S.-Iran deal. The president also told them,
4: I'm not happy with the way Israel has handled themselves with Lebanon and with Hezbollah.
1: Now, Israeli forces have staged deadly attacks on those militants who've been firing rockets into Israel. Fox's Trey Engst reports from Tel Aviv.
5: The Iranians are saying that if the Israelis target Lebanon, it would be a violation of the agreement with the United States. A lot of questions about this deal and a broad question. What if? What if the Iranian regime is unwilling to make those concessions on their nuclear program at the negotiating table?
1: The agreement will be signed in Switzerland Friday. The president says when that happens, shipping will flow freely through the Strait of Hormuz. And this morning, oil prices falling again, nearly 5%. At the stock market, the Dow surged again to an all-time high, topping 52,000 for the first time. 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
1: Well, back to that G7 summit in France. Another big focus, trying to stop the war in Ukraine. And President Trump says he's considering reimposing sanctions on Russian oil shipments. They are voting today in four states with primaries and runoffs in Alabama and Georgia and Oklahoma, including contests for Senate seats. In California, there's a special election for a vacant House seat.
9: Voters in California's 14th congressional district are going to the polls for a special primary that will choose a new representative for the San Francisco Bay Area. It was formerly represented by Democratic Congressman Eric Swalwell, who resigned in April and dropped out of the governor's race after allegations that he sexually assaulted a woman twice, including when she was working for him. Swalwell has denied the accusations. There are 11 names on the ballot, and if any of them receives more than 50% of the vote, they win outright and serve the remainder of Swalwell's term until January. If not, the top two will move on to an August runoff. Tanya J. Powers, Fox News.
1: The ICE controversy simmers in Minnesota, where there were a lot of protests over two deadly shootings and confrontations between demonstrators and immigration agents. Some of those clashes have led to arrests as well, though one suspect's off the hook.
10: 24-year-old Somali-American Nasra Ahmed of St. Paul was charged with assaulting federal agents during ICE action there earlier this year. Court documents show federal prosecutors asked the judge to dismiss the charges, though gave no explanation.
11: What that tells us is that they brought the charges without having the case together. It's a relief to my client. The whole event was extremely traumatic for her.
10: Ahmed's lawyer, Jordan Kushner, his client was part of more than a dozen people arrested and charged for assaulting federal immigration agents. Her charges are dismissed with prejudice, meaning they cannot be refiled. Jeff Manasso, Fox News.
1: We mentioned the Dow hitting an all-time high this morning. It's up more than 300 points. The NASDAQ is down, losing 80 points. I'm Dave Anthony. This is Fox News.
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0: right, let's do it. Community Radio, KOZI, 811 on your Tuesday morning. It is hot. Not only outside, but inside. Ooh, it's like a sauna in here. Good thing I'm not wearing a bunch of heavy cop gear. Oh, wait. 75 degrees right now, working our way to a midday high of 84. Clear and sunny, but windy. That is going to be the battle today. Patchy blowing dust throughout the afternoon. 71 in Wenatchee, 67 in Twisp. Manson, you got 71. Chelan, 70. But those midday highs are going to be sort of kept under a lid because of the wind. It's going to feel a lot chillier than it actually is. Hope you're having a great morning. Thank you so much for letting me tag along. Without any further ado, let's jump over. Sergeant Rob Huddleston from the Chelan County Sheriff's Office. It's good to see you.
1: Thank you.
0: Welcome to our steam room here.
1: Yeah, it's a little sauna-ish in here.
0: if his mic goes quiet during the interview, he is passed out. So, yeah, that's sorry about that.
1: But, no, that's fine.
0: That's
1: all good.
0: Yeah. Drop a little weight on it. Yeah. It should start your day. Okay, some stuff happened overnight. Isn't that right,
1: yeah,
0: Rob?
1: Definitely. Yeah, definitely. Yesterday afternoon, got a call of a collision on SR-150 about, at the Willows, El Dorado way there. And, arrived on scene, and a Ford F-250 had taken, sheared off a telephone pole. Oof. And the wires, the power, multiple power lines were on top or right next to the truck. So, The witnesses, you know, they did a great job in just telling the driver to stay put, don't try and get out. They did see a lot of arcing when it first happened. When I got there, the arcing was done, but, I was not going to go up and check and see if they were live. So, PUD showed up, shortly after, got everything, taken offline, and we were able to, interview the driver, figure out what happened. Ultimately, he was taken into custody for DUI and processed for that and, taken down and booked into jail.
0: Mm-hmm. And that opens a whole other can of worms when you talk about those electrical wires, because it kind of puts the freeze on the investigation and the
1: Definitely.
0: Savior and the help.
1: Right.
0: Yeah, because
1: right.
0: you don't know. You don't want to start, thumbing around and they're trying to get in there and, make the situation a whole lot worse. And that also made it harder to get the road back open, right?
1: Yeah.
0: Because we had to get PUD units in there to fix.
1: Yeah, so, the PUD, they had to rally the crews out of Wenatchee and then bring all the equipment, find the equipment. There was a transformer that was, a ground transformer that was ran over also. So they had to find one of those, and it takes quite a long time to get the full crew going and then to actually get a new telephone pole up. New transformer in the ground, all the other utilities that were involved. City of Chelan came out. The pump station right there didn't have power. So they had to do some sewer work to keep things going.
0: Right.
1: Keep things running downhill. it was all hands on deck. DOT came out and manned the roadblock, over the night, which was, great. They showed up and did that, but it definitely, it's funny how much traffic is on Highway 150.
0: Mm-hmm.
1: And, if you're just traveling it, you really don't notice it. But when you're standing there directing traffic, you're thinking to yourself, this is a road that goes to nowhere. It ends in Manson.
0: Yeah.
1: And it literally has a ton of traffic on it. So, yeah, it was a big inconvenience.
0: It is. And it sort of builds to a bigger point of what is the contingency plan? What is the plan B? Because the alternate routes are a little, I'd say, maybe archaic. You're going up through Manson, it's
1: right.
0: very windy. It's not meant to be traveled by cars who are just trying to get from point A to point B.
1: Right.
0: It's really residential streets.
1: Yeah.
0: Now you can do it. That's the good news. You're not stuck.
1: Yeah.
0: But is there any plan or backup, I've joked a long time about building a bridge
1: yeah.
0: across from Manson to the South Shore.
1: Right.
0: And, then people call in and scream at me
1: yeah.
0: for trying to be funny. But is that just going to be, hey, we're cross our fingers that this stuff doesn't happen. And when it does, sucks.
1: No, that has been a big topic the last couple of years, with the city and with our emergency management department.
0: Yeah.
1: And yeah, there is a plan in place if, you know, say Rocky Point slid shut, you know, and it just closed off everything. You know, in that plan, you know, it's obviously going to be taking the back roads, but, you know, the city will be activated. The county roads will be activated on, setting up detour signs and getting people, you know, wherever we can get them up onto Boyd Road. And, you know, now we are able to get traffic all the way in, you know, up, up above the rodeo club, the saddle club up there. And, you know, so if need be, we can bring people all the way across the top. You know, we didn't have to do that last night. You know, we were able to get people onto Boyd Road and get them down, you know, High Point Lane onto, oh man, I forget the road now.
0: Is it Winesap?
1: No. Well, yeah, you could come down Winesap.
0: That's where I found myself last night at around 9:30.
1: Driving around Winesap. No, Crystal. We brought him down Crystal Drive.
0: Okay, yeah.
1: So it, yeah, it was a short detour, but there again, you know, if you missed a sign or if we didn't have the signs out yet, then yeah, you are, you know, looking at, you know, Echo Ridge and
0: you get
1: all
0: a great
1: area.
0: View. Yeah. I'll say that. It's a great view of the lake. Yeah. You gotta look at the positive. But the good news of the story, is that it's back open now. There won't be any closures or one way action today.
1: Yep.
0: And nobody injured, right?
1: Yeah, nobody was injured. Mm-hmm. Yeah, yeah. Even the driver was, not injured. And, yeah, he was, cooperative last night.
0: Okay. Good. Of course, it's a busy time of year, especially Friday, Saturday, Sunday. You got a lot of people descending on this valley. And unfortunately, that means more opportunities for mischief. Anything to report from this weekend?
1: Yeah. So on Sunday, we had a jet ski collision that occurred over at Lakeside Park. The operator of the jet ski, had some technical difficulties and ran up onto the new T-dock that, the city just put in. And of course, everybody knows that T-dock has a lot of people on it. They use it to jump into the water. The jet ski did strike a couple people. Two people were transported to the hospital for injuries. I haven't heard. I think they were fairly minor injuries. But, you know, we're still conducting an investigation on that. The deputies did arrive on scene and, you know, interview people, kind of figure out what exactly happened. And then they passed it off to our Marine Patrol guys to follow up on. So,
0: wow. Any charges, perhaps, or is it just a,
1: we'll see.
0: A mistake?
1: Yeah, we'll see. You know, initially it looks like it's more, you know, somebody that does not really know how to operate. It was a rental jet ski. And so probably inexperience had a lot to do with it.
0: Mm-hmm. It got up onto the dock?
1: Yeah, yeah.
0: How do you make that jump?
1: Yeah, yeah, it's a good question.
0: Okay. Well, okay, that is that's a fascinating one right
1: there.
0: Good to hear everybody was okay, you know, more or less.
1: Right.
0: We'll continue to monitor that. Anything else?
1: Yeah, yesterday our West crew assisted with, there was a drowning out on the Wenatchee River. Somebody went in for a swim and, apparently the current caught them and took them under. So, you know, just be prepared. You know, it is, summertime. You know, the Wenatchee River is still flowing, very, very fast. You know, most all the rivers are still have a lot of runoff going through them. You do look up in the mountains, you don't see any snow. You think, oh, there's not a lot of water coming down, but it definitely still is. The Wenatchee River is, I believe it's the third most commercially rafted river in the state. This was not off of a commercial rafting trip. It was just a person waiting out to go swim and, wasn't able to, you know, fight the current. So, it is that time of year again. And, if you are recreating, whether it's, you know, on a boat, you know, whitewater rafting, just swimming, you know, just be prepared. Yeah.
0: Yeah. Yeah, and unless you're an avid swimmer, yeah, especially in those currents,
1: yeah,
0: you know, it's probably something you're going to want to pass on.
1: You can get swept away pretty easy. Mm-hmm.
0: So. But officers responded to this?
1: Yeah, deputies showed up. Mm-hmm. Fire was there, and ultimately they were able to locate him. He went under and did not come back up. I don't know if he was pinned up against something, but they were able to get him out of the water. I know they tried CPR for quite a while. And you know, obviously it didn't take, so, kind of a tragic start to our summer on, you know, out in that area.
0: Yeah.
1: We do have plenty, you know, plenty of fatalities on the Wenatchee River. It looks like it's a great time, fun time, but it can be very dangerous. Moving water is a lot more powerful than what people think.
0: Yeah. Yeah. Was the man alone?
1: I believe he was with family.
0: Okay. Yeah. All right. Yeah. Because that's another aspect of it too. If you're alone or Okay. Well, that's a shame. But a good reminder moving forward. You know, it's can happen so fast.
1: Yeah. Definitely.
0: So always be prepared and just maybe stay in the raft.
1: Yeah.
0: Yeah. All right, Sergeant Huddleston. It's always good to catch up with you.
1: Yeah.
0: I got to ask you that Cozy Vibe Sellers question of the day. It's a good one today.
1: Oh, no.
0: Have you ever had to show your diploma, like in a job interview or something?
1: Yes, we do for the sheriff's office.
0: Oh, you do?
1: Yeah.
0: You have to bring it in and it's very special little pouch and show it?
1: Yeah.
0: Okay.
1: So we actually get incentive pay for having different levels of college education. Mm. So, you do have to show that.
0: Okay. All right. Yep. I'm curious to hear what other professions, if it's a yay or a nay.
1: Yeah, yeah.
0: Okay. Cool. Good to see you. Thanks for catching up.
1: You bet.
0: Yeah, I'll let you go get some fresh air.
1: All right. Thank you.
0: Yeah, 823 Community Radio. KOZI, Ry Curley, hanging with you on your Tuesday morning with your feel-good favorites. Here's the Backstreet Boys.

0: I'm sure you do. Community Radio, KOZI. It is time for a community connection on your Tuesday morning, and it's brought to you by the Coldwell Banker Lake Chelan Properties, the leading real estate firm in Central Washington. We chat now with our friends at the PUD, and I'm sure their ears are turning red because we were just talking about them with Rob Huddleston. Last night there was, of course, an accident, and the PUD had to come up to make sure all the transmitters and all the technical stuff was shut off and safe. Now we welcome in Abra O'Leary on behalf of the PUD. How you doing this morning? You staying nice and cool and comfortable, Abra?
1: Yeah, isn't the weather nice this time of year? Good morning. Thanks for having us on.
0: Yes, of course. And I hear we are chatting about a topic close to my heart, the growing city or town of Manson. Is that right?
1: That's right. We have a big project going on.
0: Okay. Well, I'll let you fill us in.
1: Yeah, basically there's two phases. The first phase, we're trying to update and upgrade our existing substation out in Manson. It serves the whole community, and it's done such a great job for so many years, but we're going to bring it up to standard and expand it in our existing lot that we own. So if you live near Totem Pole Road and Pine Street, you've probably seen the substation, and you'll probably hear from us reaching out, talking about the updates going on there. And that's our near term. We're calling it our near term phase one project. And then long term, we want to look ahead. Like you said, Manson's growing. There's lots of organic growth. And we're going to look west, northwest of the existing substation where the organic growth is happening. They need more electricity up there. So we're looking and calling that the load center. The load center is where we need some more property so that we can start talking to the community about where we should put this new substation. And we don't want to just pick a spot, so we're going to pick several really good options that we think, acquire those properties, talk with engineering, talk with operations, talk with environmental and cultural, and then go to the community, present the options, and then we can talk about landscaping, lighting, and everything that the community knows and is the expert on.
0: Yeah, and it's important to handle this with deference, right? Because when you come in as the corporation, there's always a little bit of a slanted look if it's like you're just buying up a lot of land. But you're coming in and going, nope, we're absolutely in your territory here. You understand, what do you want to see, and where should we have this? So this is bolstering the PUD's presence in Manson because of the electricity these days is in higher demand in Manson because of the growth, right?
1: Yeah, and I like the way you said that, because if you don't have real options, real property that we actually own to show the community, then we're not really talking about anything, and things are going to take longer. Mm. When we really need the electricity, we're not going to have the land to build on. This is an approach that we created through the substation program. And maybe some of your listeners have received postcards from us or seen us around, but we have an entire website page, the substation program, and we're doing a lot across the county. So we've got maps and timelines and schedules and goals, and I really encourage people to look at those maps and talk about them with your neighbors.
0: Mm-hmm. Always on the forefront communication-wise, the Chelan PUD. Now, you mentioned you've got sort of broken this up into two. Near term, we're just going to sort of upgrade the existing site, which is, as you said, Totem Pole Road and Pine Street. And then long term, possibly buying more land in Manson. What are the timelines as far as the long term plan goes? Do you have any idea?
1: Yeah, long term, we're acquiring property now. We're going to start talking about easements the next year.
0: Okay.
1: Then once we have some options acquired, we're going to start analyzing those sites. The next 3 years, 5 years, go into permitting. There's lots to permitting. There's going to be environmental assessments. An archaeologist will most likely be involved, depending on the sites and the needs and the experts' opinions. We're going to have the engineering team involved with permitting. Then we'll go through a hearing process. SEPA application will go through. Lots of checks and balances to make sure that this is the right approach, and then hopefully construct and build this new substation in 10 years.
0: 10 years. Okay. Where will we be in 10 years? I guess we know where the PUD will be. It'll be, you said, northwest of the current site, or just generally northwest of downtown Manson?
1: I would say west of Wapato Lake, that kind of area.
0: West of Wapato Lake. Okay. Wonderful. Anything else we wanted to be briefed on, Abra?
1: We just appreciate everyone's patience with last night and the outage, and the guys worked really hard on that last night. So Thank you all, and thank you for getting the word out about everything.
0: Yeah, well, no, you guys did a great job. Of course, it's unfortunate. It's always difficult when a car breaks down or there's an accident on that road. But you got out there, and by 3 a.m., it was all sorted out. So minimal damage as far as traffic congestion goes. Well done, PUD.
1: Thank you. Thanks for your time.
0: Hey, real quick before you go, I got to ask you that Cozy Vibe Sellers question of the day. Have you ever had to show your diploma?
1: Absolutely, yeah.
0: You do? This is something people do?
1: I would say, you know, a proper HR review always requires that.
0: Do you bring it into the job interview?
1: I have, yeah. Oh, I have.
0: Okay.
1: It's in a nice frame.
0: Oh, boy. I am unprepared for life. Good for you, Abra. thank you so much for your time. Have a great day.
1: Take care. Bye.
0: Yeah, of course. 833 Community Radio, KOZI. See, I don't have the merits to answer today's Cozy Vibe Sellers question of the day. I ain't got no diploma. 833, you're home for feel-good favorites. 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

0: Issaquah, Washington. His own Pat Monahan. That's Train on Community Radio, KOZI. Let's do some feel-good news on your Tuesday morning. Well, we're all watching the World Cup this week. Japanese fans, well, they got 1 point on the pitch yesterday and a couple points off of it following their thrilling 2-2 World Cup draw against the Netherlands at Dallas Stadium. That's AT&T. It's Jerry Jones's world where the Cowboys play. Japanese fans once again became a social media sensation, not only for cheering, but for cleaning. Could you imagine an American fan base doing this? After the match, hundreds of supporters, I would say thousands, stayed behind to pick up trash, food wrappers, and bottles from the stands. This tradition is rooted in Japanese culture and a common lesson taught from childhood. Leave a place the way you found it, or better. In Japan, students regularly help clean up their schools, and that sense of shared responsibility carries into sporting events. Adding to the feel-good moment, NFL quarterback and Fox Sports World Cup correspondent Jameis Winston joined the fans, helping collect litter after the game. Leave it to Jameis Winston to make something about himself. The Japanese national team also left its locker room spotless, with chairs stacked, towels neatly folded, and all the trash removed. Cool thing yesterday, as the World Cup continues, the next U.S. match is in Seattle. Oh, it is going to be a zoo down there. They're taking on the Aussies. The Australians know this isn't rugby. That's Friday at noon. Should be a lot of fun. U.S. already won their first match against Paraguay, 4-1. 8:38, it's Community Radio, KOZI.
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0: That's right. It's time to wish a couple of our friends a happy birthday. Vita. Oh, Vita, I should know how to pronounce your name at this point. Monteleone? Monteleone? Vita, happy birthday. And I appreciate you always calling in, keeping us up to date with what's going on in the Chelan Valley. You are a gem and a very, very, loyal, cozy listener. That's the word I'm looking for. Guillermo Venegas, also happy birthday on this June 16th. Jay Simpson and Stephen Crockett. Stephen Crockett, any relation to Davey? It's 8:40 coming up after Matchbox 20. We'll take a look at that community calendar, and we'll kick off Second Cup on your Tuesday morning.

Jeff Conwell getting his eyes done over in Spokane. I'm in today and tomorrow. And I can't wait to hear from you on the phone lines, 509-682-4033. It's your show now. I've taken you as far as I can go. Big thanks to Rob Huddleston, joined us this morning, as well as Abra from the Chelan PUD. Coming up, Aaron England from England Chiropractic. Always fun chatting with him. And at 9:15, Bob Hargendon on behalf of Cycle Chelan. That's coming up as well. Like I said, 509-682-4033. You are the main event, the entree of the show. If you got something you want to buy, sell, or trade. Or if you just want to rant or rave, give us a call. How about we talk a little bit about the Highway 150? I wouldn't call it a debacle, but what to do when there is an accident, because the detour is really, those roads are not built for high volume of traffic. So what are some alternatives? I know this has been kicked around for a while. What would you like to see done in regards to that? Or is it one of those situations like, hey, you just, if it happens, it's inconvenient and we'll just have to deal with it? Because I found myself on that detour yesterday and I got super, super lost. But I got a nice little tour of the hills of Manson. So you got to look at the bright side. Again, it's 509-682-4033. And I will ask you that Cozy Vibe Seller's question of the day. Have you ever had to show your diploma? Second Cup is officially underway on your Tuesday morning. Here's Billie Eilish on Cozy.

0: 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Those phone lines are open for you, so let's go to them. Line number one, appreciate you hanging with me. How you doing this morning? Welcome to Second Cup.
1: Hey, good morning. I don't want to take much of your time. I'm looking for a used horse trailer that can be damaged even as long as it'll roll, and I prefer it without the horse, and I'm going to use it for something else. But if anybody's out there has got an old used horse trailer, I'd appreciate it at 509-470-0067 and ask for Mike. Thank you very much.
0: All right. That's all you got. All right. Sounds good.
1: Right, bye.
0: All right. Appreciate it. Nice. In and out. 850, you're looking for a used horse trailer. He doesn't care. I think he would just be completely beat up. As long as it rolls, then he's happy. 509-470-0067.

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1: That's right. It's just music that feels good. 8:54, second cup rolls along on you Tuesday morning, 509-682-4033. Mariners back in action under the friendly confines of T-Mobile Park, coming off their longest road trip of the year. That was a world tour they went on. 3 cities, 10 games. They hardly got a day off. And the big story, the headline, the big dumper, also known as the Big Slumper, is back tonight after dominating in Tacoma and Everett. He'll be back in the lineup. He's been out since May 14th. Be fun to see him back on the field and behind the plate. Coming up, we'll chat with Aaron England from England Chiropractic. It's second cup of coffee on your Tuesday morning. Here's Ed Sheeran on Cozy. Club.

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1: Ed Sheeran, Community Radio, KOZI, 858, 76 degrees, clear and sunny, but watch out, here come the winds throughout our afternoon. The autumn wind is a pirate's wind, and it'll be blowing. So just, you know, keep, you get the bell chimes on the porch or whatever you may have. Just have that all buckled down today because it will be a windy day. It's a red flag warning, right now in effect throughout Chelan. All right. We get to chat with Aaron England from England Chiropractic, and you brought a friend today, an apprentice, if you will.
2: Yeah. Job shadow. I brought Milo with me from the high school who, is seeing what it's all about.
1: So cool.
2: Starting to make lifelong decisions based on, you know, mm-hmm. what she knows.
1: Yeah. Mila, so. Do you want to get into the field? Do you know if it's chiropractic or maybe just anything medical in your career?
3: I just want to do anything medical related.
1: Okay. Cool. So you're hanging out with Aaron today, and you get to see the bright lights of the chiropractic life. He gets to come on the radio. It's a cool feature of the job as well. Very cool. All right, let's dive into this. I'm always just so, because I know you're a sports guy. I always just want to sit here and talk sports with you.
2: I don't care.
1: Real quick, Cal Raleigh's return. Are you excited?
2: Dude, he hit like 9 home runs.
1: He did.
2: I mean, it was like 7, but seriously, like, dude's on. He just was never right this year. You could tell the timing was off.
1: And yeah.
2: Baseball Classic, I think, messed him up, and I think he's been injured.
1: Mm-hmm.
2: You know.
1: So you're expecting him to just pick right up where he left off last year, just let that first couple months of the season just sort of
2: just
1: be
2: pretend
1: a blip
2: like
1: on the radar.
2: Yep. Yeah, pretend like it didn't happen. Mm-hmm. That's my hope. Yeah.
1: But they've picked up the slack without him. That's been the great thing. Julio stepped up. Randy's played well. The young kids are playing well.
2: Well, it's well that they, you know, they lost that series to the Nationals, but when you look at it, they didn't have Randy that last game. You know, they're banged up. They're hurt. They don't have Donovan. So the fact they're where they are with their guys being hurt, if they can get guys coming back, then mm-hmm. they could really do something.
1: And that was such a long road trip. And then they had the delay on Friday night.
2: Yep.
1: And they had no days off, and they were on the East Coast. They were all screwed up.
2: Yeah.
1: So we can lay a little slack out for them.
2: That's a tough road
1: series.
2: Trip. Yeah.
1: Longest one of the year. They're back in Seattle tonight. Listen to that. KOZI AM 1230. It's good to see you.
2: Yeah.
1: That's all we got.
2: Yeah.
1: No, we're chatting England Chiropractic. I always love when I get to talk to you because the chiropractic world sort of reflects the seasons, and it's sort of as we're in fifth gear here when it comes to the summer months. A lot of people are getting off the couch, out of hibernation, and they're out into the world doing things, riding the jet ski, going on hikes, playing golf.
2: Yep.
1: And with that, after months of stagnation, you're out and you're moving around, and here comes, you know, some nagging injuries that just pop up. And that's where you step in, correct?
2: Absolutely. We've got a lot of golf, low back especially, where they literally get off the couch and then decide they're going to just start swinging off their heels and try to hit it as far as they can. They can't figure out why the back hurts. Or we're getting a lot of pickleball where, again, they, you know, just not doing much. Mm-hmm. And then they decide to go all in on pickleball. It's a lot of jabs and quick movements. And if you haven't been doing it, it's hard on your body. And it doesn't matter if you're 20 or 70. Your body needs to kind of get used to an activity before it stops hurting and being sore.
1: Mm-hmm. What do you see, because pickleball is so popular, especially with older age groups, what is the most popular nagging injury that people get playing pickleball? Is it ankle? Is it knee? Because it's a lot of quick bursts.
2: Yep. Knee and hips.
1: A
2: lot of knee and hips and a little bit of shoulder, but knee and hips because they're just keep jab stepping the same way every time.
1: Mm-hmm.
2: And they just haven't done it. I mean, it's just honestly, they've been on the couch or they've been at the gym, but they're not doing the explosive movement that pickleball is. And when you watch it, you don't think they're making a lot of quick, you know, that it's that demanding. But when you actually play it, it's a lot of just on your toes and a quick step here and a quick step there. And if you aren't in a good place, it's going to hurt and you might feel something stab. You might feel something grab, or it just might be achy and sore and you can't really sleep. So those are the things to come get checked out for.
1: Yep, at Aaron or at England Chiropractic. If I say I've never been to a chiropractor before, I don't know what it's all about.
2: Yeah.
1: I'm the uninformed masses. What are the injuries or the pain that I'm dealing with? What are the first thing that pops into your head, like when I should go to a chiropractor? You know, what am I dealing with that would make it perfect pipeline to go to a chiropractor?
2: It'd be can't move normal.
1: Okay.
2: And that could be neck, that could be back, that could be where you're afraid to look over your shoulder to back out of the driveway.
1: Mm.
2: You're afraid to bend over to pick something up. You're afraid, you know, reaching in the back seat, or even you go back to golf or gardening or pickleball. You're afraid to swing. So you swing kind of weird, or people tell me they do these T-Rex swings where they're not using their back at all. that's when you should really call, because that means it's affecting your life. And if you let it go, you're going to, you know, it's probably not going to get all the way better on its own if it's something that's been nagging you for more than a little bit.
1: Mm-hmm. And it's always different, right? Your treatment is not one size fits all. You come in, you take an assessment yep. of the pain, the location of the pain, and then you're able to evaluate the spine, because the spine is really like the mitochondria of yep. the human body when it comes to injuries. So many things stem from the spine. And then you can offer a personalized treatment with their pain in mind, right? It's not just, yeah. Crack your back and you're out on the road, right?
2: Yeah, that's always the goal. And ask them, you know, especially when I get a new patient who's seen a chiropractor before they moved here or something like that, one of the first questions, how do you like to be adjusted? What has worked? What hasn't worked? That way we're doing what you want. And then hopefully, ideally, we kind of follow up like, hey, are you feeling better? Is this what is working? What isn't? And make sure we're getting you better. And what happens, you know, just because the way it works is we'll see someone a couple times and they're not getting better. And so we have to take a step back and figure out, what do we need to do? Do we need imaging? Do we need to send you to ortho or podiatry? And so it's one of those where we try to really communicate with the patient, let the patient communicate back on what's working, what's not, what they feel. And how we can always trying to improve and get better.
1: Mm-hmm. Chatting with Aaron England from England Chiropractic. I like to ask you this question because, you know, I'm in my early 20s, so stuff will pop up, but then it goes away a couple weeks. I have something dealing with, and then it just kind of, at what point in the timeline should I go, oh, this hasn't gone away, it's been X amount of weeks or days or months, at what point should I seek the treatment of a chiropractor?
2: When you're young, about a week or two.
1: Okay.
2: And so if you golf and you notice that next week it's still there, that's about the right time. When you're after about 30, then it's a couple days.
1: Okay.
2: I mean, just that's in my experience, a couple days, it's not getting better. It's probably not going to, it's going to need something.
1: Mm.
2: And, but when you're young, usually you don't, your body's still growing.
1: Resilient, yeah.
2: Yeah. Your body kind of stops. I think it's mid to late 20s is the research I've seen where your body stops growing as fast as it dies.
1: Mm-hmm.
2: And so that's where kind of the peak is physically. And it seems like healing about that time takes a little longer and is a little slower just because your body is at that point. And so, about 30. We'll say 30.
1: If it's
2: been a couple days, it's probably time to call.
1: I think you're going to have a beef with all the 30-year-olds because you say, when you're young, a couple weeks, but when you're 30.
2: 30's young. I mean, 30 is definitely young. 40 is young. Just now that I'm 45, 60's young. I mean, it's just weird. I kept thinking my oldest just graduated high school and I'm older now than my dad was when I graduated high school.
1: Wow.
2: But he was really old when I graduated high school.
1: Yeah.
2: And so how old am I to my kids.
1: Yeah.
2: And so, no, 30s are babies.
1: Yeah. Yeah. There you go. You saved it there.
2: But I mean, it's just, but early 20s, you're still more plastic than not.
1: The clay hasn't quite set
2: exactly.
1: yet.
2: Yeah.
1: Mm-hmm.
2: Yep. And it's about 30 where that happens.
1: Yep. And when we want to, the summer season, we got so much stuff we want to do. The weather's nice. We got the lake. We got the mountains. We want to hike. We want to do things. And it just is such a bummer, both physically and mentally, if you just can't do those things because of nagging and annoying pain. And that's where you come in, because our bodies are like cars, right? If you let a car sit for a couple months and you get in and try to get on the highway and redline it, you're going to have, that's going to do extensive damage. So warm up, get those joints nice and loose, and enjoy the summer season here in Chelan, because it's worth enjoying. All right, Aaron, anything else we want to touch on?
2: No, I think that's,
1: All right.
2: We covered Cal Raleigh. That was the main point of all of this.
1: Are you impressed so far with Aaron?
3: Yeah.
1: Are you with him all day? Till like 5 o'clock, till operating business hours?
3: No, I'm only here till 11.
1: Okay. All right. Well, you got the cool part out of the way. There we go. All right. Aaron, I got to ask you that Cozy Vibe Sellers question of the day. I would assume it's yes, but have you ever had to show your diploma physically?
2: Yeah, I have to hang it on my wall.
1: Oh, yeah.
2: Yeah, I have to have it on the wall at all times.
1: Yeah.
2: So other than that, like, my high school diploma, no one's ever asked for it. They've asked for my transcript.
1: Mm-hmm.
2: My undergrad, my bachelor's degree, no one's ever asked for that. They've asked for that I can think. Maybe when I applied to Washington State, because you have to have a bachelor's degree.
1: Yeah.
2: So maybe then for my chiropractic license.
1: Okay.
2: But otherwise, I have no idea where it is.
1: Mm-hmm.
2: I'm not even sure they sent me my high school diploma. Like when you go through and, you know, they call your name, they send you an empty folder, you know, and I'm not 100% sure I ever got my high school diploma. as I think it through, because it's not in my folder. My folder still has the placeholder. So
1: but
2: if
1: you
2: I did graduate. I mean,
1: before I let you crack my neck, yeah. I would like to know you
2: I did graduate
1: high
2: school. My picture's on the wall at Manson High School. So for all intents and purposes, I graduated.
1: Yeah. There you go.
2: But I don't know where my diploma is. They probably mailed it to my parents after I was in college and
1: yeah.
2: I don't know.
1: But you're already off and running at that
2: point. I was gone. Yeah. I didn't
1: need it.
2: And so I know I have my bachelor's diploma from, from college, and I know I have my Palmer one because it's hanging on the wall.
1: Yeah.
2: They make you pay for it and then you get it in a fancy frame.
1: Yeah.
2: But yeah, my high school one, no, for sure. Uh-huh. No one's ever asked for it because I'm not even sure I have it. And then my college one, maybe once.
1: Okay. But yeah. But overall, yes.
2: Yes. My professional one has to be.
1: Yeah.
2: Yeah.
1: Visible.
2: It has to be visible at all times. Mm-hmm. So
1: awesome. So good to see you and catch up.
2: My pleasure.
1: Yep. Have a great week.
2: Go M's.
1: Go M's. Are you watching any World Cup? Are you
2: fan? Argentina tonight at 6, Algeria. Yeah.
1: Argentina and France.
2: And France
1: today.
2: Yeah.
1: Yeah.
2: Yeah. So, you know, hope France loses 3-0. Argentina's going to win 5-0. Yeah.
1: Really?
2: Yeah.
1: Is that who you support?
2: The only reason I like soccer is I served a 2-year mission in Argentina.
1: Okay.
2: And before I went down, I don't know if people remember, you're too young, soccer culture in the 90s in the U.S. was like, oh, you don't like soccer? You probably don't get it.
1: Yeah.
2: It's probably too hard for you. And, like, you're an idiot or something. But then in Argentina, they're just passionate. It's completely different. They're like, you don't like soccer? Watch it with me. You'll like it.
1: Yeah.
2: And just walking down the streets and hearing, you know, all of a sudden you hear yelling and fireworks. And you're like, dude, I want to be a part of that. And just seeing it on the street, it just kind of gets the passion of it. Gets inside you.
1: Oh,
2: so,
1: it's on a whole nother level in Europe. Yeah.
2: Yeah. And so every weekend, the park is just filled with kids playing soccer.
1: Mm-hmm.
2: And they would play all day long. Like certain fields, there would be kids would come and go, but they're playing from dawn till dusk. And mm-hmm. so you just can't help but love it. And so, yeah, I've been a huge Argentina fan since then because they're the ones that got me into soccer. So.
1: And they're great.
2: Yeah. And they're
1: awesome.
2: How
1: lucky are you?
2: I know. Yeah. And so I was in the city of Rosario in 2000, when Messi signed with Barcelona and it was a big deal.
1: Yeah.
2: He was like 14. I'm like, I'll never hear that name again. Like, I, you know, but yeah, you guys are all, yeah, this name. Yeah. No, I'll never hear that kid again. Boy, was I wrong.
1: Mm-hmm.
2: And so, yeah, I've followed him ever since. And so it's been a fun ride for this. Yeah.
1: Cool. Is he this playing this year?
2: He's playing tonight. Yeah.
1: Awesome.
2: He's in the lineup.
1: Awesome.
2: So,
1: all right, I'll have to watch that.
2: Yeah,
1: cool. With you in mind.
2: Thank you. It's
1: England Chiropractic, located at 136 East Johnson Avenue, right across the street there. 509-888-5477. 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Good to see you. Have a great Tuesday.
2: You too. Bye, Ryan.
1: Good to meet you. All right, a 911 now, Community Radio, KOZI. We go back to those phone lines. You can call in at 509-682-4033, and someone has. How you doing? Welcome to Second Cup. I believe you're line number one.
0: Of course I'm line number one.
1: Of course. Number one in your heart.
0: I'm always number one. So I still have a motorhome for sale.
1: Cool.
0: And it's a 2008 Meridian Itasca Winnebago.
1: Nice.
0: It's in really, really great shape. It's only got about 70,000 miles on it. I hate to get rid of it, but my eyesight's going to hell. Or going to heck. And so I need to sell it. I'm willing to take a trade of an SUV or a really nice side-by-side.
1: Oh, cool. We're wheeling and dealing here. Love it.
0: Oh, yeah. And then if somebody purchases it, I also have a 2009 tow vehicle with all the hookups, the brakes, and everything. I tow it everywhere. So I would maybe sell that pretty reasonably. Mm-hmm. Maybe another $5,000.
1: Okay.
0: And I'm asking $80,000 for the motorhome.
1: $80,000 for the motorhome. Awesome. 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
1: Cool. 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
0: Well, you can reach me out at 509-881-4044. 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
1: Oh, cool. 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
0: It doesn't fit in the motorhome, but.
1: All right. 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
0: So $100 for an upright freezer. Running good. So if anybody's interested, and I'm here in Manson.
1: Located in Manson. 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All sound good?
0: Sounds good.
1: All right. Cozy Vibe Seller's question of the day. Have you ever had to show your diploma?
0: Yeah, matter of fact, I did.
1: This is surprising.
0: I had to show it when I went to work to the state of Washington's Department of Corrections.
1: Oh, makes sense. Yeah, they're going to be thorough. If anybody's going to be thorough, it's them. All right, awesome. Thanks for calling in.
0: You bet. Have a good day.
1: You too. Jump over to line number two as Rye battles the phone lines as he always does. Line two, where are you headed to? I hear you're driving.
4: Oh, I'm in my room.
1: Oh.
4: Watching TV.
1: Oh, okay. You got draft running
4: through there. Dishwashers with, yeah, it's a mobile unit.
1: Oh, okay, gotcha.
4: If I got mine running, you know, the ones I got for sale are a good run units too. I got lots of air conditioners for anybody, if anybody needs any. I got refrigerators, empty propane bottles, dryers, kitchen gas stove, dishwasher inserts. If you need anything, just give me a call at 509-645-8756 right here in Brewster.
1: Okay. What was the number again? I'm sorry. All business Brewster.
4: 509-645-8756.
1: 8756. Got lots of ACs. I can hear those running in the background. Refrigerator, kitchen gas stove, and a dishwasher insert as well. And so much more. 509-645-8756. It's all business Brewster on a Tuesday. Good to hear from you. How you doing? You staying cool?
4: No, I feel cool. My hairs are standing up on my arms right now.
1: Nice. That's the radio effect. That's the cozy effect. All right. Appreciate your time. Your Cozy Vibe Seller's question of the day. Have you ever had to show your diploma?
4: No.
1: No.
4: I showed it to my parents, if that counts.
1: Yeah, it does.
4: No.
1: Sure. Good for you. That's all that matters. All right. Appreciate your time. Have a great Tuesday.
4: You too. Have a nice day. Bye.
1: Bye-bye. 916, we welcome in the door. We're going to get him in here as we crack the door open. It's Bob Hargendon on behalf of Cycle Chelan. Fresh off the pavement, it always looks. Did you ride this morning?
5: Did not ride.
1: No.
5: Not today.
1: No.
5: No. Just we're in the getup just to show off.
1: Yeah, you're in costume.
5: In costume.
1: Good.
5: Exactly.
1: Good. Cycle Chelan coming up. And what is the date on that?
5: Yeah, let's so it's coming up. It's actually Saturday.
1: This
5: we have
1: Saturday.
5: 4 days, just 4 days to our 22nd consecutive ride here of Cycle Chelan. We're super excited about that. We've got almost 400 riders so far. We know we're going to get another push for another 30 or 40 in the next 4 days. People are don't fully commit until they kind of know the weather and stuff like that, particularly true of one of the rides I'm going to talk about, Cycle Divino. But, you know, just for the listeners, our theme is a ride for every rider. And we have four different rides from 30 miles, our Cycle Divino ride, to 100 miler, our signature century. We talked about that last week. And, the really cool thing about these rides, they're all four in the Lake Chelan Valley, is that they all have a lake crossing. This is one of the most unique features of any ride anywhere in the state. We don't think anyone else does it. So whether you're riding the 30 miler or the 100 miler, we have partnered up really with a great partner again, Shoreline Watercraft and Rentals, and we've got 8 pontoon boats, and they shuttle people back and cross over the lake. The feedback that we get after the rides is that's really one of the most crowd-pleasing elements of the ride. They get to chill out and just soak in the beauty of this valley. It's like super, super cool. So looking forward to that. And folks, I get a lot of questions about, you know, why does Rotary do this? And because it takes 75 volunteers spending a lot of time getting ready for this. And at the heart of why we do this is the money that we're able to raise fund scholarships for local kids from high school in Manson and Chelan. And, going back 22 years, we figure we've raised almost $750,000.
6: Wow.
5: So it's we've amazing. Had all these kids who have been able to benefit from the monies, and I've talked to a couple of them. For some of them, it's really life changing. You know, it's the difference between being able to go to college and not go to college. Mm. And so that just has tremendous appeal to us as we put this together. We know that we're making a difference. It's just super cool in that regard. Mm-hmm. So yeah.
1: Well, the Rotary does so much year round. This is one of their flagship events, as you said, 22 consecutive years. I thought you were going to say when you're across the lake, you could just stack up the driftwood and you could probably ride right across the lake. Yeah.
5: We've had a lot of conversations around that.
1: Yeah.
5: Plus a fair amount of conversation around some of the construction that's going on. Mm-hmm. And, we are leaning hard on the end date being on Friday, which is what's promised. So mm-hmm. we're going to see about that. I know they're out there working on Sanders right now to try to clean that up. So, we're super, super, fortunate to have some sponsors that have supported us for many years. The Chamber here in Chelan, Town of Manson is a sponsor. The City of Chelan has been super, super helpful. And for the sixth consecutive year, we've been able to team up with Hammer Nutritionals, and they provide, some of the nutritional, foods that we donate to, we give out at the race, and a lot of informational around proper nutrition. And they're just, you know, world-class organization helping us out. So we're really happy about that. And I also want to mention a couple of our new sponsors, the Sullivan Group, which is affiliated with Morgan Stanley, a local sort of wealth management company here, and also VIP Insurance. And Corin has been a longtime member of Rotary and stepped up to be a sponsor for us as well. Plus, he does a lot of work for us. So anyway, we're very, very grateful for that, about that. Last week, I mentioned that we talked with Jeff about Signature Century 100. Mm-hmm. And today I want to talk a little bit about Cycle Divino. It's the more social, more friendly ride. It's 30 miles. It crosses through many wineries, but nine in particular have stepped up to be go-to places where people can come in and have a sip of wine or buy wine. And so on the South Shore, Chelan Cellars, who, as I've mentioned before, is our presenting sponsor, but also Callan Cellars. And then people cross over the lake and they land right where Vibe Cellars is.
1: That is so cool.
5: And Eric just like laps it up. It's like one of his best days because people go in there and they just like chill. But we got La Garza, and we got Hard Road to Ho. We've got Tipsy Canyon, another popular place. Amos Rome, Chelan Ridge, and also Vindaluk, who's our registration partner. And so it's a good time. People go in there, they have a sip, and they buy something. And then at 2:00, we have a Vino Valet who will go around and pick up all the wine that people have bought and bring it back to the park, and people can take it home with them. So it's a pretty cool feature.
1: Yeah, that would be the thing you wouldn't think about. They can buy wine, and then where do they put it when they're on the bike?
5: Yeah.
1: All right, so sweet. Is that the 30-mile ride?
5: That's a 30-mile run. Okay. Yeah, it's, again, the more social ride. We've got about 110 people signed up for that one. Mm. And that's the one we get more signups at kind of last minute because people want to do part of it or all of it or just do the boat ride. It's, you know, it's, again, None of these events are timed per se. They're not competitive, although we are timing the ascent to McNeil Canyon as part of our signature Century 100. So that's the only piece of that. So it's we're gearing up. I think for listeners who might be on the fence or thinking about this, let me just give you a couple of reasons to do this. One is, as I mentioned, every rider is treated to this incredible lake crossing. After the ride, come celebrate in the park. We've got outstanding beer and wine selection from Chelan Cellars and Callan, as well as Nomad from County Line is going to be there doing his thing. It's a good way to spend Father's Day weekend. You know, you just got crank it out on Saturday, then chill and grill on Sunday. It's a good way to go. Mm-hmm. And it's a good way to begin the official beginning of summer, too, which is on Sunday. E-bikes. E-bikes are welcome.
1: That's right.
5: Yes. And of course, that's becoming more and more of a thing, right? And so, for all the rides except the Signature 100, e-bikes are welcome. We thought it'd be sort of unfair to have an e-bike going up McNeil Canyon while other guys are pounding through.
1: And that one's timed, right?
5: Right. And the other thing is you can help generate a fair amount of economic activity. Economic, mm-hmm. Last year we did a post ride survey and we estimated that the weekend brought in more than $250,000 in spend at the stores and restaurants and hotels. So mm-hmm. it's not only good for, you know, scholarships, it's also good for the community. So we're feeling pretty good about that.
1: Good for the community in two ways, because not only does it bolster the wine economy and people staying and, hospitality, but as well as what the Rotary's doing in turn with the scholarship program.
5: Yeah, indeed. And the other thing that's kind of cool about this is that, the last 2 years and this year as well, that, 72% of all the riders come from, outside of, area code 988. Mm. I'm sorry, zip code 988. And so they're coming in from outside in Chelan, Chelan and Douglas County, which is bringing more people here to experience the beauty of the valley mm-hmm. and to experience the hospitality they get here and just the shopping that they can get. So that's another really kind of cool element of it.
1: Mm-hmm. So happening on Saturday, when does the gun go off?
5: Saturday goes off at 7:00 for the Cycle Chelan, the Century Challenge. And registration is Friday. You can register all the way up through 7:00 Saturday morning. Mm-hmm. And all the information is on cyclechelan.org.
1: Okay.
5: So just like go in there. It's signing up is really easy. It's $95. You get a drink ticket with that. You get the experience of hanging out with your friends and colleagues. And just it's shaping up to be a beautiful day. It's supposed to be 83 degrees. The wind's not supposed to kick in until the afternoon. Hopefully it'll be less than it is going to be today.
1: Mm-hmm.
5: but it should be a glorious day, and we're super excited about it.
1: Mm-hmm. Well, we're grateful for you putting this on and your involvement in it as well. As you said, cyclechelan.com, all the information, and you can register there
5: correct.
1: Online
5: yeah.
1: as well. It's Cycle Chelan 22 consecutive years, and another edition happening this Saturday. Is the route on the main roads through Manson and Chelan?
5: So on Chelan, people leave the park and they go down Sanders and they take a right, mm-hmm. you know, to go down to BB Bridge and all that stuff. So it's just that little intersection.
1: Yeah.
5: And we quite haven't figured out what's happening on Gibson and stuff like that. But in Manson, we've worked around the construction there.
1: Okay.
5: We kind of redid the site. So there's no impact at all.
1: Okay.
5: So.
1: Wonderful.
5: So we're keeping an eye on it.
1: Mm-hmm. Yep. And it should be wrapped up by Friday, you said,
5: correct. Yeah.
1: As well. So it should all time out beautifully.
5: Everybody will look forward to the end of that.
1: Yeah, you're right. Bob Hargandon on behalf of Cycle Chelan. He wears many hats. All right. Your Cozy Vibe Sellers, speaking of Vibe Sellers, they're involved in Cycle Divino. Have you ever had to show your diploma?
5: Yeah. So I heard this question earlier and I had to really dig deep. One time for a job interview at Google, I had to send in my transcript
1: uh-huh.
5: from my college. And, I think they wanted to see how good of a student I was.
1: That makes sense.
5: Or maybe how smart I was.
1: Uh-huh.
5: So that's the only time.
1: Yeah.
5: Of course I didn't get the job.
1: So. That's my next question.
5: Yeah. I got the interview. I didn't get the job.
1: Yeah, still impressive. Yeah.
5: That was 20 years ago.
1: Oh my goodness. Very cool. Where'd you go to school?
5: In Boston. Yeah.
1: Oh, okay.
5: Yeah.
1: Nice.
5: Yeah.
1: Very nice. All right, Bob, good to see you.
5: I appreciate
1: the time.
5: Thanks, man.
1: And best of luck on, if we don't talk before then, best of luck on Saturday. I
5: appreciate the time. Thank
1: mm-hmm.
5: you. All right,
1: 927, bye-bye. 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
1: Oh, yeah, you can hit us up at 509-682-4033. Second Cup rolls along on your Tuesday. Here's Tom Petty on Cozy.

0: Tom Petty.
1: Yeah. Free Fallin' Community Radio, KOZI. It's 9:31, and let's take a look at that community calendar. 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And now, right now, is the time to buy or sell in North Central Washington. 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What do we got today? Let's kick things off by talking about the Manson Stars and Stripes auction. We're celebrating 250 years of the red, white, and blue on July 4th. And we want to celebrate Manson style with the biggest and best fireworks show ever of all time. So we're going to raise money this upcoming Saturday, the 20th, at Cider Press at 5 o'clock. I'll MC the event. My dad, the world's greatest charity auctioneer, will be the auctioneer. Again, that's at Cider Press this upcoming Saturday. Big thanks to the Manson Chamber for putting that all together. What else we got? Patty's Animal Rescue, the 12th annual rummage sale and fundraiser. It's Friday, June 26th and Saturday, June 27th at Morgan Owens Elementary. 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Again, that's Friday, June 26th and the 27th at Morgan Owens Elementary. Next up, it's First Fridays in Winthrop, July 3rd, August 7th, and September 4th. 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The Lake Chelan Art Festival is almost here at Riverwalk Park in downtown Chelan. It's next, not this upcoming, but the next weekend, Friday through Sunday, noon to 6 on Friday, 10 to 6 on Saturday, and 10 to 3 on Sunday. 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Ooh, day after tomorrow, the Lake Chelan Valley Boys and Girls Club Celebrity Golf Tournament, and it's UW-WSU themed. It's a tournament and silent auction at Bear Mountain. Thursday, 9 a.m., the shotgun start. All the proceeds go to help the Lake Chelan Valley Boys and Girls Club. That's a look at our community calendar on this Tuesday morning. You can call Mary Signorelli at REMAX Advantage today at 509-670-4972. 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
0: That's right. 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If you want to get a part of the longest running, the flagship show of the Chelan Valley, hit us up now at 509-682-4033. 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

0: Sweet song right there from Bryan Adams. 944 and 78 degrees in the Chelan Valley. Rye Curley hanging with you on this Tuesday morning. If you missed it, we chatted with Rob Huddleston this morning. Talked a little bit about that accident that occurred on Highway 150. It was between Roundabout and Crystal Drive Highway 150 in Chelan, and you would know about it. You would have been right with it, right on top of the story. If you follow us on Instagram, we were able to get that information up and live as it happened. They did have to close the road overnight, but don't expect any delays or any more construction or cleanup today. It's all been cleared out. Chelan PUD working hard overnight to get it back open. 945 Community Radio, KOZI.
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0: You know that we're all about the feel-good favorites. How about some more feel-good news? This is a little, I would say, maybe even troubling, because a dog was rescued after floating out to sea on a kayak. This happened this week. A tour boat helped rescue Bruce. He's a sweet little dog. You can find a photo of him online. The dog was swept 3 miles into the North Sea off Northumberland after wind blew his inflatable kayak away as he played in the waves. After a two-hour search, Captain Jimmy Reed and crewman Aaron found him, pulled him aboard, and returned him safe to the owner. What is this owner doing? Putting his dog on a kayak? The owner was not on the kayak. It was just the dog hanging out. And he got swept away because, obviously, what are we doing? But, hey, you got your dog back. Just don't do that again. You got Miles Smith on the cozy.

Miles Smith, we're stargazing. Community Radio, KOZI. Coming up tomorrow, another edition of Walk-In Wednesday, as the name implies. Just come on down to the KOZI studios. Join me from 8:45 to 10:15. Oh, yeah, it's going to be a whole lot of fun.

0: Congratulations to Greg Thorne, winner of the Cozy Mariners Dream Seat Giveaway.
1: Oh, that's awesome. Yeah. Thank you so much.
0: Greg scored 4 tickets to the commissioner's seat behind the Mariners dugout and $500 for food and lodging.
1: I don't ever win anything, so I'm just amazed.
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1: 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I'm really excited, and thank you so much.
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3: That's right. Our friend in the community, Greg Thorne, did secure those 4 tickets to a Mariners game of his choosing, plus $500 cash. And another friend, Jamie Glad, over there on the South Shore, she got 4 season passes to Slidewaters, and they did so by, well, doing what you're doing right now, listening to Cozy and staying plugged in for all the latest giveaways. There will be more throughout this summer season, and the best way to stay plugged in is, of course, online, KOZI Community Radio on Facebook. All the details are always posted up there, and the brand-new, good-looking, revitalized KOZI Instagram. It's Mariah Carey on Cozy.

0: It's Community Radio. I'm Mariah Carey on your Lake Chelan Community Radio station. Had the chance to catch up with the Chelan PUD this morning, chatting with Mrs. Project Manager Abra O'Leary. She let us know that they're looking at that town of Manson and they're going, ooh, there is a lot of people there, and therefore there is a lot of energy demand. So they're looking to expand and sort of bolster their presence in Manson. Right now they're located at Totem Pole Road and Pine Street is where their station is set right now. But over the next decade, that is the timeline, a decade, they're going to be looking to possibly acquire some property. Now they're going through all the right channels and going through all the hoops to make sure that the community is happy and satisfied with their growth in the Manson community. That is their long-term plan in the near term.
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2: Then guns. I'm Chris Foster, Fox News. The FBI says a plot to attack Sunday's UFC event at the White House involved drones with explosives hitting nearby buildings with a team of snipers in place to fire at the crowd after an evacuation. A second wave would then have stormed a White House gate, officials tell Fox. At least five people are in custody at this point, arrested in California, Ohio, Missouri, and Nebraska.
3: We're 100% confident that we knew locations, level of planning, level of response. The event itself, I am confident in saying, was never at risk due to the great investigative work.
2: That's Secret Service Deputy Director Matthew Quinn. Investigators are said to have identified at least 23 people discussing the plot on the Signal messaging app. President Trump says he may read the text of an Iran peace deal out loud in public once it's been publicly released. Iran's Foreign Minister Abbas Araghchi says it would require Israel to withdraw from Lebanon.
4: Araghchi warns if Israeli troops don't go back home, it would violate Iran's agreement with the United States. Israel's defense minister, though, has said his military intends to stay in Lebanon indefinitely. The full text of the deal has yet to be publicly released. It's due to be officially signed in a ceremony on Friday. Jonathan Savage, Fox News.
2: There are primaries today in Oklahoma and Washington, D.C., and runoff elections in Alabama and Georgia.
5: In the Alabama Senate primary runoff, President Trump has backed Congressman Barry Moore over retired Navy SEAL Jared Hudson. In the Georgia runoff, President Trump's backed Congressman Mike Collins to challenge Senator John Ossoff in November, while outgoing Governor Brian Kemp has backed former University of Tennessee football coach Derek Dooley.
2: Fox's Jessica Rosenthal. There's a special election in California to fill House Democrat Eric Swalwell's seat. He resigned in April. Charges are announced against 15 people accused of impeding federal agents during an immigration enforcement surge in Minnesota, with 13 now in custody, two remaining at large. The U.S. attorney in Minnesota says the operation targeted two Minneapolis-based left-wing activist groups. 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
6: I move mountains for a living. Literally. That means I don't carry hand lotion, and when it comes to serious heartburn, I don't mess around with anything but Rolaids Max Strength.

0: From high atop Fox News headquarters in New York City, always seeking solutions, never sowing division, it's Brian Kilmeade.
1: Hi, everyone. So glad you're there. It's the Brian Kilmeade Show. I come to you from a place where in 2 days will be the site of a Knicks Canyon of Heroes parade. First one since 2009 in New York City. Liberty were there, but that wasn't much of a showing. Women's basketball just isn't nearly as big. And as a soccer fan, I know it. Listen, I like soccer best, but it's not the top sport in America. The USA team wins, although there'll be a ticker tape parade in New York City. If they win the World Cup, oh my goodness, it'll be huge. And the World Cup is huge. For those people who didn't think it was going to be big, it is big. Believe me, it is big. And there's, just look at New York City today. You cannot get through Midtown because Senegal is going to be playing Brazil. So that's going to be a big game. So we'll see what happens. And then Spain got tied yesterday by a small island. So it's amazing. So, and the U.S. has never played better. And in Seattle, with a very supportive crowd, they're going to be crazed for America. I know people think, you know, they think purple hair and nose rings in Seattle. When it comes to soccer, not the case. They are passionate for America. They're passionate for their MLS team, too. So before we get to Karl Rove, let's get to the big three.
2: Number three.
3: You watch your neighbors get pushed out. Watch politicians blame the vulnerable people here in our community instead of the corporations that are robbing us blind, all while sending our tax dollars to drop bombs on babies.
1: Unbelievable. That's the left-wing philosophy from a congresswoman supported by the socialist mayor, Mom Donnie. That is a Chevalier over in New York City. Socialism rises on the left. And New York City's mayor backs a fellow radical for the Democratic seat in Congress. Again, another radical, Lander, is going to take out Goldman in New York City, backed by AOC and company. Why I think this gives the Dems, makes them more vulnerable than ever for Republicans, but scares me for America.
2: Number two.
4: Look, Russia should make a deal. Russia's lost tremendous amounts of people, and so has Ukraine. I spoke with President Putin on Sunday, and it's sort of the same thing. I mean, they just keep going, fighting, losing soldiers.
1: There you go. The Trump president is 100% right. Trump team at G7. Ukraine becomes the problem that might be solved. I really believe that Russia knows and Vladimir Putin feels that this thing has shifted against him politically as well as physically in the on the battlefield.
2: Number one.
5: That's what I find so disturbing. When I heard it from the Iranians, I dismissed it. I said, that's the same nonsense we're always hearing. Well, but when I hear from administration sources some of the things that you have heard of what's in this deal, that makes no sense whatsoever. It's not defensible.
1: Listen, I 100% agree with General Keane. I am really upset by what I'm hearing about this deal. And I hope it's wrong. When I read the text, I hope okay, good. That was misinformation. But my sources say it's not misinformation. If I read Axios today, Radcliffe, Rubio, and Hegseth are not on board with this deal to stop the fighting and have a 60-day negotiation period with Iran. Joining us now is Karl Rove, knows all about the challenges of trying to settle a Middle East war that's politically unpopular. He had to deal with it in Iraq. Let's bring in Karl. Karl, from what you see about this plan, if it is true, we unfreeze $24 billion of assets, $300 billion come from the Gulf states to invest, air quotes, in Iran. No guarantee they're not going to be charging tolls on the strait after 60 days. And they're going to downblend their uranium, not get rid of it. They're going to downblend on their own. I mean, if some of this stuff is true, it is unacceptable, and I don't believe Trump understands that. I don't think he's probably read it if this is true.
6: Yeah. Well, I was worried when the vice president came out and said no American money is going to be given to the Iranians. Well, that's a convenient excuse to say we're going to give them back their own money that has been locked up in sanctions. No, two things. There was a piece in the Free Press that I thought was excellent. Go ahead and release the terms. You've signed the document. They're supposedly agreed to it. You've agreed to it. Release the document. And the second thing is they have the negotiators have put the president at great risk.
1: Absolutely.
6: In the next 60 days, they're supposed to negotiate over the issue of the nuclear material. And that means that in the middle of August, we could be right back where we are today,
1: yep,
6: but closer to an election with gas prices having come down and then jumping right back up. And we have now put the Iranians in control of the outcome of the 2020 six midterm elections by making the president look weak. I mean, I cannot, if what we've been reading in the newspapers is correct, then this is a real problem.
1: And well, by the way, I'm not, I mean, I have my sources and I work this, but I just looked at Axios where John Radcliffe came out and said that he, Rubio, and Hegseth are not on board with this. They weren't asked to get on board. They didn't negotiate this. And the vice president, who was never on board with this conflict, and everybody knows it, is the one leading this negotiation? Please. So to me, I mean, the thing is, Carl, President Bush leaned on you. And he just can take you at your word to this day. If you say something, it's true. And he's looking at Witkoff, and he's looking at Kushner, his brother, his son-in-law, and he's looking at the vice president. And he puts gives the president a lot of leeway, vice president. And he says, did you do a good deal? Yeah. Do I have all this? X, Y, and Z. Good. I'm going to the G7. And he might be saying stuff that makes him look like he's giving bad information and signed off on a deal that is bad in its context. So, I mean, you can't, the president needs to not be let down by the people closest to him.
6: Right. And look, this just smells bad. I mean, look, if this was good, they'd be tossing the language out there immediately after it was signed so we could all see black and white exactly what was there. And to me, again, as I said earlier, it was a big warning sign when the vice president went out and said, no American money is going to the Iranians. Well, you know, yes, let's be critical of Obama for sending them pallets of the American dollars, but let's not say that just simply because we're giving them back money that was locked up in sanctions for their behavior, that we're somehow, you know, oh, well, this, that really doesn't matter. There was a reason why we sanctioned them, because they were the object. They were the principal threat in the Middle East to the interests of the United States and our allies, and they killed Americans. While we were in Iraq, the more people died, I think, in the final stages of the war from Iranian IEDs than from Iraqi insurgents.
1: So I want you to hear J.D. On this. Cut six.
7: A lot of people are questioning, why not release the memorandum of understanding? You said it will happen this week.
8: Correct. So there are some diplomatic protocols, Sean. There are some sequencing that the Pakistanis have been involved in this. The Qataris have been involved in this. And what the president has said is the agreement will come out on Friday. He may decide to release the agreement sooner than that. But we have this formal ceremony on Friday, and that's when the president right now wants to release the memorandum.
1: All right. We'll see on Friday. I mean, we'll see on Friday. But all this stuff is going to come out before Friday. You know that.
6: Yes. Absolutely. I think it is coming out. That's why we are talking about it, is because it started to leak, because people are trying to say, Mr. President, this is a mistake.
1: So I want to, if we can, just get a couple of lines on Ukraine. Ukraine has taken 180 square miles back in this war. They blew up a bunch of Russian refineries. They've engineered their own long-range rockets. They just want some Patriots in return. But things have certainly shifted in Moscow. They can no longer replace their soldiers like they could. They're chasing down kids, young adults, young men in universities, and begging them to go into the military. So in Russia, they're trying to get them there, but there's over 330,000 casualties that they admit to. Over a million have been lost from the battlefield. What's going to happen in Ukraine?
6: Well, I think, again, it depends on what the president does. Think about this. A Russian Communist Party member of parliament from a poor region in the far east of Russia has now openly criticized the war because it has been felt with particular force on his poor part region of Russia, where men were driven by poverty to sign up for the military and then died. The central banker, think of her as the Kevin Warsh of Russia, has now been not seen in weeks. And she has a major, she was not at the St. Petersburg Economic Conference. And the rumor is because she has said to Putin, I've managed the economy as best I can. And you cannot mobilize. You've got to find a way out of this. Our economy is at the breaking point. And so she, who has been widely respected, a close confidant of Putin, is now missing in action. And then the Russians, who claim to be the protectors of the Orthodox faith, are now deliberately targeting centuries-old monasteries and churches in Kiev in order to denigrate religion inside Ukraine. So, yeah, he's on the ropes. And what I worry about is that the president is going to walk in with the G7 and with all those European countries who are finally muscling up as they should with NATO and muscling up in supporting the Ukrainians. And I think I worry that he's going to undercut them by trying to cut a deal with Putin that gives Putin what he wants and Zelensky, denies Zelensky what he needs and forces the Ukrainians and the Europeans to step back from this conflict.
1: I don't think he would.
6: This will determine the success of the American experiment in Europe. Will we be find strong allies there who stand with us in defense of democracy or not?
1: I don't think that Ukraine would sign off on it. Not in a million years. They've already been told, give up the Donbass and you can get a deal. And without security, and even though Britain and France said, we'll put troops in there, we said we'll be over the top. And then we just stopped talking about it. Here's the president, cut 31, from the G7.
4: Look, Russia should make a deal. Russia's lost tremendous amounts of people, and so is Ukraine. Last month, they lost 35,000 soldiers between the two of them. Think of that. This is on a monthly basis, they average 25,000 people. I spoke with President Putin on Sunday, and it's sort of the same thing. I mean, they just keep going, fighting, losing soldiers.
1: Yeah, I mean, and right now, it depends how much trouble Putin is in. There's got to be something to force him. He stays in a bubble. He keeps himself secured. I see Politburo members speaking up. So I think that we're at a breaking point here. And in the end, this is the big benefit, Carl. No matter what happens tomorrow, Germany got the message. They're building like never before. Japan got the message. They're building up like never before. South Korea got the message. We always know that Poland understood it. The Baltics understand it. Europe is learning that they have to defend themselves. And that could be nothing but a good thing for future generations of Americans.
6: Absolutely. The Swedes have joined NATO. They're the only country in Europe that is not moving in the right direction on NATO and national defense is Spain. And this give credit to Donald Trump for helping bring it about. But now is the moment to keep the pressure on the Russians, not the moment to let them get up off the mat.
1: All right, so let's talk about the rise of socialism. We're seeing a socialist likely to win in D.C. We saw a socialist who won in New York City. We saw a socialist won in Chris Rabb over in Philadelphia. We have an El Sayed, who is one of the leaders to be the Democratic nominee for the Senate in Michigan. And then we see Plattner, who everyone's focused on what a terrible person he is, and I got it. But the other thing is he's basically called himself a communist, and he's guaranteed to be a socialist. So in the big picture, I think it helps Republicans. I want to hear what Karl Rove says. But in the bigger picture, it hurts the country. I worry about this being the beginning of a shift of a generation.
6: Well, it could be. But this is also an opportunity for us to engage and defeat this notion of socialism in America. I mean, think about the reaction in California and Washington State to the wealth taxes. Oh, we're just going to come in and tax the billionaires. And in neither state are these proposals popular. Why? Because built inside the American spirit is a belief that limited government, free markets, enterprise, dream big, work hard, and you can rise still remains. And we've got to find a way to take on these advocates of collectivism who want to take away private property, who want to take from everybody in order to give to those that they feel they are speaking on behalf of. This is an opportunity that we cannot avoid. I mean, this is happening, and conservatives and moderates need to join together. I mean, you left out a number of them. I mean, it's amazing. This guy, Gamwa, in New Jersey 13,
1: a
6: guy who was a character witness, a defense witness for the blind sheikh when he was being prosecuted over his involvement in the 1993 attack on the World Trade Center. And he is the Democratic nominee. And then the Democrats had people like this guy, Hassan Piker, who says America deserved 9/11. And says the most extraordinary things on the campaign trail with Democrats like Al Sayed in Michigan and Plattner in Maine. I mean, it's amazing. So take it on. Make Democrats uncomfortable. Say, do you agree that America deserved it? Do you want to support the Democratic nominee who thinks in Michigan, who thinks that's the right thing to be saying and thinking at this time in our country's existence? I mean, make them pay for it.
1: So I want you to hear Hassan Piker. He is feeling, he's high on the hog. And by the way, he was just in Cuba. Cut 43.
9: Although Zohran was the first in New York City, by the end of these midterms, Zohran will seem unremarkable. Because by then, we will have elected so many brilliant fighters into legislative offices throughout the New York City and the state.
1: Hmm. So, you know, people say, you know, when Rush Limbaugh was the hottest thing in radio and his personality, you know, is because he was a conservative. He had a conservative line of thought. He wasn't anti-American. You know, he wasn't anti-Republican. He was just a conservative thought leader. If that's a Democratic thought leader, I'm concerned. Final thought?
6: Yeah, well, he's succeeded in part because he's taken on the Democratic establishment, which is gutless. You know, we had in 1991 a guy stand up and say, I'm going to give you the sis for soldier moments. What these lunatics are saying is not what the Democrats ought to stand for. Who's that person standing up now and saying, really, you want to have out in front advocating for our candidates around the country somebody who said America deserved 9/11 and who mocks a military hero for having lost an eye in combat? You know, where are the Democrats criticizing Piker? There are not too many of them. Why? Because the establishment of the Democratic Party is afraid of the far left of their party. But the only way that they're going to be able to overcome them is to confront them.
1: I hear you. Karl Rove, always great. Thanks so much.
6: You bet. Thanks for having me.
1: You got it, sir. When we come back, we'll have more. And don't move. You listen to the Brian Kilmeade Show. We're also following all the developments on the G7. And we're trying to find out how that relates to what's happening here at home as we try to get the text of the MOU between the U.S. and Iran. Don't move.
0: Both sides, all opinions. It's Brian Kilmeade.

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2: All right, so we were just talking about socialists in this country, and then there's got the behavior problem in this country. You know, these people are extreme. They're anti-Israel. They're anti-APAC. And if you saw some of the threats that came out, the FBI unwound a 12-person threat that was going to send, their goal was to send attack drones into the UFC fight at the White House and at the Ellipse, force everyone out, and then gun down people as they ran from the drones. And if you hear some of the rhetoric and the verbiage, it sounds like Luigi Mangione. It sounds like a lot of people on the left with Senator Bernie Sanders. Hate oligarchs, hate billionaires, hate the elite. They have too much money. They consolidate too much power. So that's what I worry about. We used to have, Bill Clinton, center left, against George H.W. Bush, center right. Those days are gone. And for the Democrats, they got to gut their own party.

0: I'm Lauren Simonetti, and this is the Fox Business Report.
1: The major averages are mixed in afternoon trading, with the Dow climbing on Iran deal optimism. Oil prices continue to fall, with West Texas Intermediate crude at nearly $76 a barrel. The Dow hitting an all-time intraday high and surging past the 52,000 level for the first time, and on track for its 17th record close of the year. However, the tech-heavy NASDAQ is losing steam as tech stocks lag. The Magnificent Seven big-cap tech stocks are lower, led by Tesla and Nvidia. Industrials and financials are among the best performers. Investors remain cautious as the Fed kicks off its two-day policy meeting, with new chair Kevin Warsh facing his first big Fed test. And shares of SpaceX continue to take off and are up nearly 12%, and surpassing Amazon, becoming the world's fifth most valuable public company just days after hitting the public markets. That's your Fox Business Report. I'm Hillary Barsky, invested in you.
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1: Hi, everyone. Welcome back. It's the Brian Kilmeade Show. I'm so glad you're here 2 days away. And I know I'm getting some emails. Stop talking about the Knicks. All right. I will. I guess it can get annoying if you're not into basketball or you just don't, you know, your team didn't win the finals. So I don't want to annoy people, especially because a lot of my listeners, as much as we have great affiliate in WABC, we have so many listeners and viewers in Texas. They're ticked off. I got it. But I will say, first time in 53 years. It's not like I'm in New England and I'm talking about Tom Brady winning 6 Super Bowls. That would get annoying. But they're probably, here's the thing. If you're upset that I'm talking about the Knicks and you're a Spurs fan or a Mavericks fan in Texas, as much as I love what the Knicks did, this is a run. You guys are going to have a dynasty for years. San Antonio knows how to draft. You have the 7'5" center. He's not going anywhere at 23 years old. He's going to be great for the next 15 years. So you'll be back and you win, and it's going to happen over and over again. The rivalry you're going to have with Oklahoma is going to be legendary because hopefully they'll stick around. So for those people that are upset, after Thursday, I'll stop talking about it. David Goodwin joins us now, something totally different. Let's talk education. He's got a brand new book out, Forging the American Mind, a year-by-year guide for classical Christian education. His last book he wrote with Pete Hegseth, who went on to become Secretary of War. David, congratulations on the book.
2: Well, thanks a lot, Brian. I appreciate it. It was a few years since we wrote the original, so it's good to get out again.
1: Transforming K-12 Learning Practices for Teaching Virtue and Wisdom. I don't know if a hotter topic consistently in any barbecue, tailgate, small family gathering than education. I really don't. Even if your kids aren't in school, it's the talk of how are we raising a bunch of kids that don't love the country? How are we raising a bunch of kids that don't embrace free enterprise? And that's what we're seeing. And you go back to education, fundamental education, can't you?
2: Well, right. I think we've seen, you know, we've had a respite here of a few good years. Certainly after that show that was in Washington Sunday night, we look and we may not realize that education is what feeds from, you know, the very roots of our civilization. It feeds the West and America with our values. And so if we don't invest in a very different form of education now, it'll be hard to keep the republic.
1: So give me an idea what a Christian education would look like.
2: Well, classical Christian education is the form of education that the founding fathers had. So we call it classical Christian because when it was restarted, it had to have a name. Back then, they just called it education. Really what it is an education that teaches you how to think well, which seems like that's what most education should do. But when you think about it, most education tries to teach you a lot of facts. This is more of a formative type of education that brings students to be able to reason through things. The form was reestablished following an essay by early 20th century author named Dorothy Sayers, who said that children in the media age are given lots of words, but they just really don't know how to assess what the truth is. And so that's what our task is in our form of education, classical Christian education, is to train students in truth.
1: And how many schools are there like this? And would you say separate this from, let's say, a charter school?
2: Well, our schools, there's about 1,200 in the country. We have about 500 in the membership of the association that I run. We do accreditation for these types of schools. So there's a variety of different forms. There are some charter schools that do classical education as well. Obviously, it's not classical Christian education. So it's a growing form. It's been very popular, and we're actually struggling to keep up with the growth and train enough teachers.
1: So in other words, you have trouble getting teachers?
2: Well, teachers who are trained in the progressive method, if you remember the book that Pete and I wrote together, we talked about the progressive takeover of education through the institutions like the teachers' colleges. So our schools don't do very well kind of retreading teachers from a progressive background. So we end up training a lot of teachers from the ground up. They're often people who went through college maybe in literature, history, maybe in science. So they're people who, you know, are actually doers that then want to get into the classroom, and we train them how to do it classically.
1: All right. And what do you worry most about our current school system? Especially I watch New York City. We pay more for our school system in New York City. Anybody that has the wherewithal does not use those schools in New York City. And it's a shame because we're pouring money into it, but we're not getting anything out of it.
2: Right. Actually, it's grown much worse. This is a sort of poorly held secret for parents who are out in the system right now. It got worse after COVID because during COVID, most of the institutional gravity, I guess you could say, that was carrying along literacy and other things kind of fell apart as students realized that education must not be that important because we suspended it for a couple of years. And so what has happened across the country is if you look at the test scores, things have plummeted since then. And so it's necessary now more than ever to get your kids into I would say a classical Christian school, but certainly a school in the private sector that is doing true education of some form.
1: What role does religion have in the school? I know my son went to a boys school on Long Island that it was Christian. I don't want to give the name out, but and they had to go a religion every day. Every semester was a different religious course, and they definitely had different masses they had to go during the day. What are your requirements?
2: Well, our schools are quite different because we don't encapsulate the Christianity into a class or course. We sort of envelop it in all of it penetrates all of our subjects. And so when we study literature, for example, we're looking for the Christ types in that literature. When we study ancient history, we're looking at a parallel history between, say, the Greeks and the Romans and the Hebrews. And so our form is very integrated because the idea behind classical Christian education is that the entirety of knowledge, everything that we can know, can be united into a single system of knowledge, a single thing. And that's unique to classical education because it's not as fragmented as public schools. When you think about it, Christianity brings together all things into one story of history that where God is working purposefully. That's very different than an evolutionary mindset where history, literature, philosophy, those are all just things that happen to be as opposed to were structured for a reason. So it's that very sense of purpose that makes classical education different.
1: David Goodwin joins us as he's written The Forging of the American Mind, forward by Pete Hegseth, the year-by-year guide for classical Christian education. How does your school weave in the American story? And why do you think they work well together so well?
2: Well, to make an obvious point, 1776 didn't spring up in 1775. It's the product of thousands of years of Western civilization and Western history. So our students work their way through that. They understand the Roman Republic, the Greek democracy, the Byzantine, government, and the many governments that have followed on since then and how they led through things like the Magna Carta, the development of common, of the common legal system. All of this crescendos into 1776. And so our students grow to understand the big picture, and it makes for a deeper patriot, if you will, someone who understands not just that America's the land of the free, but deeply understands how different that is from all other civilizations.
1: I keep on hearing, you know, Linda McMahon, I've got the chance to talk to her a lot, and she's trying to revamp education by giving more power to the states and getting it out, no longer centrally located. What's your view on that? Because, for example, it's not for everybody, but some of the fundamentals of what you believe in would be great for the whole country. How do you feel about giving up some type of control from Washington? And in turn, you know, you might not be worried about Oklahoma. You know, I might be worried about Texas, but you might be really worried about Chicago and New York City. So how do you feel about giving up central control?
2: Well, I don't think central control is ever going to work, even if we had a perfect school system, because central control takes more control out of the hands of the parents. And when you look, you know, biblically and scripturally from a Christian standpoint, Ephesians 6 says clearly, education is the domain of the parents. If you look at the founding fathers, they didn't even conceive of a public school system. That came much later. They anticipated more of a common school where the community would come together and form up. So I think the national move to dissolve the Department of Education is a good move. I think the department was used for nefarious reasons many times in the past. But I do think that even at the state level, we need to push down more to the local communities, get the government of schools closer to the people, and preferably out of the hands of government altogether, which is what our movement's about. That's why we only work in the private sector.
1: How do you feel the role of AI in education?
2: Oh, that's a good question. Well, one of the interesting things, I've done some research on this. AI, it turns out, is very good at teaching kids stuff. If you look, there's one organization out there that is claiming they can do everything in 2 hours that a public school does in 6 hours by just using AI. And I would believe that to be true because most progressive schools are trying to teach kids information stuff, right? Things like what do you know and what can you do? The thing about classical Christian education is that it flips the script on that. It really is less interested in what information you know. It's more interested that you're able to think well. And if you think about it, AIs take over that function. They do the thinking for you when you're learning with them. Even if they're programmed to try and inquire and get you to think, they're still getting you to think after them. There's a scripture verse that says that the student will become like the master. It's in Luke. And if we want our kids to become like little automaton computers, then it's fine to put them into an AI environment. But if the Bible's true and the student will become like the master, we really would want them to be studying under a teacher who's a human who can teach them virtue, not just stuff.
1: And then I was seeing this interesting study about, and you know, there's things like TikTok, which are insidious and were put out by a foreign adversary to manipulate us. I believe that. I don't care who owns it. But number two is I think the well-meaning people wanted laptops in schools. They thought it would be a great way to consolidate everything, give people, be able to test. You don't have to bring around 20 textbooks wherever you go. And they're finding studies that you need to grab a pen and write things, that using a keyboard does not imprint on the brain. I don't blame anyone for that. I thought that was just a way of keeping the classroom up with the real life. What do you find out? What do you believe?
2: Boy, that's a great question, Brian. So in the book, this is the book, it's the third part. I have a whole section on teaching penmanship and writing what are called commonplace books. In fact, in the introduction to the book, I use a quote from Reagan's commonplace book, because most of the people that you would admire intellectually kept these things called commonplaces, where they wrote down the most important parts of any book that they would read. They did it longhand. In fact, there are actually errors of script in Reagan's commonplace book, and there's an Easter egg for your audience. One of those errors is actually printed in the lead-in or in the dedication quote to this book, because we took it straight out of Reagan's commonplace book. And the significance of that is that our students learn to handwrite well. We teach cursive because there's a lot of script writing in that. And there's a tangibility to it when you're working with an actual journal and writing down and keeping track. My daughter went through a classical Christian school, and she kept commonplace books. There were several of them by the time she got to the 12th grade. She took them with her to college. Her younger brothers weren't happy about that because they often used it to kind of figure out what was going on. My daughter was a better student. But the funny part is these books go with these kids for life. And I think it's just one of the many features of classical Christian education that stand out when you understand how it works, mm-hmm. which is really what Forging the American Mind was about, is when we got done with, when Pete and I got done with Battle for the American Mind, Pete went on to write War on Warriors and asked me to go ahead and write the follow-on. So I wrote this follow-on. And the editors said, well, we've created a lot of demand. Why don't you explain how to do it? And that's what this book is it's sort of a year-by-year guide. Pete and I use some military metaphors a lot for obvious reasons. We call it like the Army Field Guide
1: yep.
2: for classical Christian education.
1: Hey, congratulations, David, on the book, Forging the American Mind, a year-by-year guide for classical Christian education, transforming K-12 learning, practices for teaching, virtue, and wisdom. David, thank you. Best of luck with the book.
2: Thanks so much, Brian.
1: Back in a moment.
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0: 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You're with Brian Kilmeade.
1: If you have a reliable, high-level administration source saying, we're not going to get rid of their dust, we're going to downblend it, that leaves them with enrichment.
2: The vice president just contradicted that.
1: And we're not going to take their centrifuges, and they're not going to take centrifuges out, and they're not going to take the cascades out, which means you can have weapons grade. And there's going to be a moratorium in terms of you can't have a nuclear deal for 10, 20 years, similar to the JCPOA.
3: So all I can tell you is what we know. And General Keane is talking about sources within the administration, as I am. And I want this deal to be great. It just does not look great. When you're even though the Arab world's giving them $300 billion, for what? We're unfreezing $24 billion. Yes, it's not ours. It's theirs. But that's what Obama did. Obama wasn't giving our money to Iran. They wanted dollars because the real is useless. It was their frozen funds, so it wasn't coming from taxpayer dollars. Either is this. It's coming from the Gulf states. So they were talking for 17 hours to Qatar. What are they talking about? Some type of fund. What are they doing with the $300 billion? They're not reinvigorating their bridges and their roads and working on their water system. Their capital is without water. They're not working on desalinization plants. It's going to go predominantly through weapons. And surveillance. And guess who's going to help them? China and Russia. And if you release all sanctions, that's where the money's going to go. That's where their mandate is. Hey, by the way, I want to see

0: Everybody in person, History of Liberty and Laughs, coming up on July 11th at the Pensacola Sanger Theater in Pensacola, Florida. Then we got great dates over in Clearwater. In Westbury, Long.
1: Hey, good morning. 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
8: Turned in by his parents. I'm Chris Foster, Fox News. One of five people in custody accused of planning an attack on Sunday's UFC fight at the White House was a 19-year-old who the criminal complaint says spent $3,000 in graduation gift money to buy guns, ammo, and more for the attack and recruited others on the Internet. The FBI is looking for other suspects.
9: Investigators tell Fox the alleged plan was to use drones with explosives to hit buildings near the UFC event, which would have forced a mass evacuation and steered crowds toward a pre-staged sniper team. Sources say a, quote, second wave was allegedly planning to storm the White House gate. The entire plot, though, may have been stopped by a concerned mother in Ohio. Those involved in the alleged plot were arrested in Ohio, Nebraska, Missouri, and California.
8: Fox David Spun. His father tells investigators the Ohio suspect planned to leave and meet up with the online group last weekend before the event. President Trump says he'll release more details about a memorandum of understanding with Iran in a few days and maybe read it out loud.
10: The 60-day memorandum of understanding, President Trump says, boils down to Iran agreeing to never acquire a nuclear weapon. And when the deal is signed this week, he says the full text will be released.
11: Probably have a press conference and read it to you word by word so that the press covers it accurately, because it's a very important document.
10: Speaking to reporters at the G7 in France, the president also says he is open to submitting the agreement to Congress for review. Iran's foreign minister says the MOU would require Israel to withdraw from Lebanon, something Israeli leaders have not agreed to do. At the White House, Jared Halpern, Fox News.
8: Trump administration is doing more to break up the Department of Education, moving oversight of special ed to the Department of Health and Human Services and civil rights enforcement to the Justice Department. The president of the Education Department Workers Union says the move leaves the students and families without the services they need and without protection from discrimination. America's listening to Fox News.
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1: Russia Defense Ministry says a warship fired warning shots near a British yacht on a dangerous course, not responding to signals.
2: The UK's Defense Ministry is investigating the incident, which happened this morning in the English Channel, the narrow stretch of water that separates Britain and France. A UK-registered yacht reported the Russian frigate Admiral Grigorovich fired warning shots from around 500 yards away. It's understood there were no injuries or damage to the yacht.
1: Fox's Jonathan Savage, the boyfriend of a woman in Florida mauled to death by dogs last month, is charged with fatally neglecting the pets she left behind.
3: Jody Cowan of Brevard County, Florida, was killed last month when uncontrollable dogs got loose and mauled her as she was jogging. The owner of those dogs is now facing manslaughter charges, and the canines are set to be euthanized, but now Cowan's boyfriend is facing charges himself for animal cruelty. Responding to complaints of foul odors, law enforcement searching a travel trailer owned by 47-year-old Danelle Smith found three decomposing dead dogs. The animals died from exposure to heat, dehydration, and starvation.
1: Fox's Eben Brown. Please see the dog Jody Cowan was walking when she was mauled is not one of the three found dead. The Williams sisters are granted a wild card spot to return to Wimbledon 10 years after winning their last doubles titles there.
4: Together, they'll be nearly 91 years old when they step on the tennis court again to compete at the All England Club. Sister Serena and Venus Williams, who won six of their 14 Grand Slam doubles titles at Wimbledon, will pair up there once again. Serena, who turns 45 in September, began a comeback after a near four-year retirement last Tuesday in a doubles match at the HSBC Championships in London, not with her older sister. This week, Serena competing at the Berlin Open in doubles with Karolina Mukova. But when the first round of women's doubles at Wimbledon gets played July 2nd and 3rd, Serena and Venus Williams will compete together.
1: It's Fox's Jared Max. I'm Chris Foster. This is Fox News.
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6: 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It's Brian Kilmeade.
7: All right. Hi, everybody. It's the Brian Kilmeade Show on a busy Tuesday. Thanks so much for listening. It's, man, this is going to be a busy June leading into July, July 4th. And we'll have a special show there. I know I'm going to be on TV in the morning on Fox and Friends that Saturday, and then going over to join Brett Baer's panel in D.C. a little bit later that day. And, of course, the World Cup is providing a wonderful backdrop. Many people feared that, you know, security reasons in certain countries and immigration. It's been great. I just think it's been fantastic. And if you get the Fox One app, it's really genius. I always liked it because it's the best way for me to get anything on Fox at any point, local, national. But the Fox One app has all the games. And in just case you don't know anything about Senegal, you don't know anything about this year's Brazil team, they have previews nonstop, and you could always catch the game on your phone, so it's pretty cool, or your iPad in my case. Let's bring in a senator that sadly is not going to be there much longer, Senator Steve Daines, who decided not to run for re-election this year, and he of Montana. And, of course, Steve Daines is on the Foreign Relations Committee. He is a busy guy on energy as well as finance. Senator, welcome back.
8: Hey, Brian. Always good to join you.
7: All right. First off, there's so much information out there on the deal, some really disturbing stuff that doesn't look like Radcliffe, Rubio, and Hegseth are read in on. And I'm sure you've seen that Axios story. and the $325 billion that could be going, $25 billion, $24 billion unfrozen for Iran and $300 billion from the Arab states. I hate that idea. Do you?
8: Well, Brian, before I got involved in politics, I worked for Procter & Gamble. It was one of the great American companies. I worked there 13 years in management. And one of our principles when we were hiring was your past performance is a good indicator of future results. If I look at the past performance of the current regime in Iran, post-1979, 47 years of history, it doesn't give me much confidence I can trust the Iranians to deliver on an agreement. So I start with that concern. Now, I have not seen the details yet of all the agreement. I'll tell you what I like at the moment. I'm seeing oil prices dropping to the upper 70s. Brian, we haven't seen oil prices. West Texas Intermediate, Brent right now, we're at, you know, 77, 79 bucks. These are the lowest prices we've seen since March. And so getting relief at the gas pump for the American people, surely a high priority. But I know for President Trump, it's going to be restoring peace and stability in the Middle East. I'll wait to see the details, but I just don't trust the current regime. The Iranian people, they're a different story. They would like to see a different regime as well. Let's see what the details are in the deal when it finally emerges.
7: Right. So here's the president, cut to.
9: Does the deal involve any sanctions relief for Iran? When would that go into?
10: No, it doesn't. Well, they have to. It's really a behavioral thing. If they do what they're supposed to do, that starts taking effect.
7: Right. But when you say behavior, how much detail do you have in the MOU? And then after Friday gets released, they start talking for 60 straight days. And if Iran does what Iran does, are you concerned, Senator Daines, for your party, even though I know you're outgoing, that'll be right in August?
8: Well, look, I was chairman of the National Republican Senatorial Committee in the 24th cycle, worked very closely with President Trump to get the majority back. Brian, there's many ways nothing more important right now than making sure we keep the Senate majority in 26 November, as well as keep the House majority. Without that, President Trump will not be able to deliver anything in his last 2 years. Think about this. If we lose the Senate this fall, if there's a Supreme Court opening, a circuit court judge opening, a federal district judge, all lifetime appointments, we will not be able to move forward with President Trump's nominees. It's pretty chilling when you think about that, not to mention any future ambassadors nominated by the president, cabinet officials, deputy secretaries. You know, people equals policy, and the inability to fill, for example, come back to the Supreme Court, this would be a major crisis for the country. And so this is why the U.S. Senate, as well as the House, matters so much in November. So this is all part of what has to happen between now and November. You think about, we're, 100 days from early voting starting in some places in this country? This election is right around the corner, and this election could have profound consequences, not only for the next 2 years, but these are Senate seats that you hold for 6 years, would affect whoever the next president is going to be starting in 29.
7: Oh, I know. I hear you. And the policies are better. But it's got to get the messaging out there. I guess in the generic ballot from the political people, it looks like Democrats have a 5-point lead. It was much bigger in the midterms in 2018 for president in Trump's first term. You think 5 is a gap you can close?
8: I do, and I tell you, I'm objective, Brian. I'm an engineer by degree. I'm a numbers guy. Elections are about numbers, but there's time to bring these undecided voters and some of these independents and soft D's and soft R's back home to the right side. This is going to be an election about looking at what used to be versus what is. We've got to remind the voters of what the world was like 2 years ago, what the world was like with a wide open border here, certainly with the Mexico and the United States. We just have to come back and remind them what it was with Biden and Kamala Harris. Imagine if Kamala Harris and Tim Walz were president and vice president right now. That'd scare everybody right back to the Republican side of the ticket. But this will be a very important election, and I'm confident we have time. But what will really help us certainly is get those oil prices down, get that gas price down more than $3, not the $4 range. That'll be an important part of the affordability message here coming into November.
7: I hear you. Right now they say, according to Politico put out today, 140 days left. The president's got a 39 approval rating. NBC had him at 42.
11: And 49% of voters in a survey said they prefer a Democratic Congress next year, the highest percentage since Trump began his second term. But it was the gap was much larger before 2018, as I mentioned. So let's talk about the individual seats. Mike Rogers seems to be the best pickup chance over in Michigan, correct?
8: Yeah, he is. He's a candidate that we were fully behind the 24 cycle. Remember, he lost by less than 20,000 votes in 24. And Brian, when you look at what's going on in Michigan, and frankly, nationally, this is a referendum on between common sense and crazy. The best argument we have, Brian, is the Democrats. They are absolutely moving so far to the left. And in most of our races, we've got common sense Republicans as our nominees. And Mike Rogers is an example of that. And in Michigan, for the Democrats, they've got crazy running on their side.
11: Well, you got socialists. You got crazy,
8: and
11: of course, Plattner is nuts.
8: Brian, it's worth remembering. I remind my colleagues this. Back in 2016, the Democrats were just a hair's breadth away from nominating Bernie Sanders instead of Hillary Clinton for their nominee. And that Bernie Sanders is a self-identified socialist. That's where the Democrat Party is, but they've gone a lot further left than where they were back in 16.
11: Senator, I've got to bring you to Ukraine. The president's met with Zelensky already today. There's a buzz that Ukraine has really versed things in the battle. They've taken 180 square miles back. They just blew up a refinery deep into Russia, I think around Moscow. They've done this quite often, and they've engineered this themselves. Would you be in support of giving them the Patriots they need or allowing them to have the license to build their own?
8: They need to have the ability to go on offense. And I remember this was a big fight we had with the Biden administration when this war first broke out on Joe Biden's watch. And by the way, Brian, I'm convinced had President Trump been in office during that same period, Russians would not have invaded Ukraine. But here we are. But remember, we were pushing Joe Biden, saying, let the Ukrainians take the offense. If they need long-range missiles, let them have it. Remember, they got scared by Putin's rattling the saber here about nuclear escalation. Baloney. The Ukrainians will not be able to win this war unless they can go on offense. They need the capabilities to do so.
11: So would you be for giving them the licenses to do what, I guess, Iran gave Russia the license to build their own Shahed drones? Can we give them the license to build their own Patriots since we seem to be backed up?
8: I would support giving the Ukrainians the permissions they need to play on offense. There's no way the Ukrainians will win this war by only playing defense. If you look at what happened just last night, the barrage of missiles that Putin launched on Kyiv, including striking that amazing church that is a UNESCO site, that got hit last night. So Putin is not sparing anything. He's throwing he's going on full offense. The Ukrainians should be allowed to equally go on offense against the Russians.
11: So what you're saying, this is an important contrast. Putin's aims for a monastery that's 1,000 years old, and you have Zelensky aiming for a refinery just to stop the weapons, the war machine that Russians have. They are aiming for apartment buildings. He's aiming for war sites. There's a huge difference.
8: There really is, Brian. I mean, Putin is an evil thug. We know that. And you've got to allow the Ukrainians, which they will take the high road here in striking strategic assets of the Russians relating to the military complex. While Putin here, as you just articulated, Brian, is hitting civilian targets, innocent men and women dying in Ukraine each night. And just last night, I think there were at least five more people killed in Ukraine, innocents there in Kyiv.
11: Senator Steve Daines, thanks so much. Always great to talk to you.
8: Thanks, Brian.
11: You got it. Of Montana, 1-866-408-7669. When we come back, how to live longer. Dr. George Shapiro joins us now. Nothing's hotter in healthcare than longevity. We'll bring you up to date. Don't move.
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0: so busy, he'll make your head spin. It's Brian Kilmeade.
1: In healthcare and around the country, around the world, there's nothing hotter than anti-aging. 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People are always saying, you know, what can you tell me about making me healthier? You know, rather than going to the doctor, how do you not go to the doctor and try to beat them to the punch? Joining us now to discuss this and more is Dr. George Shapiro. 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He is the CEO of Zio Technologies and a medical expert. And he joins us now. Dr. Shapiro, welcome back.
2: Thanks, Brian. It's good to be here.
1: Hey, first off, Dr. Shapiro, when you find out, when did you first go from a medical doctor, a cardiologist, working in emergency rooms to somebody who wanted to focus on longevity? What made you shift?
2: So, you know, it's interesting. I'm a cardiologist by training, but I spent my whole career treating disease after it showed up, like after a heart attack, after the diagnosis. What I'm doing right now is the opposite. It's getting upstream of all that. Instead of managing... I'm not managing decline anymore. I'm restoring function. And here's how I think about aging. You have 40 trillion cells in your body, and these cells have to talk to each other constantly. Aging is really an engineering problem. The communication network between those cells breaks down. The tissue stops repairing itself. And the company that I work with, Zio Scientifics, where I'm the chief medical officer, is built around restoring that.
1: And that's what you're focused on. And then... what have you found that would help repair those cells? And what are the role of, for example, peptides in all this?
2: Well, I mean, you know, peptides are okay, but I'm more focused in on exosomes. Exosomes are what's inside stem cells that communicate. And this breakdown in communication that happens is what I believe is causing aging. And that's why we're looking at exosomes and looking how we can engineer exosomes. It turns out that we're also in the XPRIZE competition with David Sinclair, who's been getting a lot of attention recently with the work that he's doing with resetting the eye. I'm sure you know about that. It's been out all over the place.
1: The first ever reverse aging drug that's injected into a human. A shot reversing the aging. It used to be sci-fi. Now it's edging closer to reality, they say. So this Boston biotech startup, Life Bounces, has dosed its first human patient with a cellular reprogramming injection designed to treat serious eye disease by making cells act younger. And in theory, if you can make them act younger and improve eyesight, there's other places that there's cells in the body, you could do the same thing. What can you tell us about it?
2: Well, I could tell you a lot. What basically happens, with David is... I just want to make one distinction. This isn't a systemic life, you know, live forever shot. It's an injection into the eye to treat two serious eye diseases, open angle glaucoma and something called NAION, N-A-I-O-N, which is actually a stroke of the eye, and it can cause sudden blindness. So the technology is really reprogramming epigenetically, and he's using three of four of these famous what we call Yamanaka factors. And this can basically turn around and fix this software problem, not just a hardware problem. If you think of the cell, it has this young blueprint in it. It just lost access to it. It's actually restoring original settings without wiping out the device. And that's the revolutionary port, no part. I think the reason why they chose the eye is because it's an isolated organ, and if reprogramming goes too far, the damage is contained. I know there's a lot of stuff and people getting confused between what he's doing with the eye and the XPRIZE competition, which is a competition I'm also in. It's a $101 million health span to find something that we can do to reduce the body's aging.
1: And this is a big contest.
2: It was about 800 entries. It's right now down to about 40 entries. I'm in the semifinals along with David. They're picking out the final 10 teams in about 1 to 2 weeks. 58 countries are involved. It's just real exciting, and it's chaired by Peter Diamandis, who works with me in other companies. So I'm real excited because this is really what's changing. It's all about health span.
1: So when you talk about different things that people can do, you talk about stem cells people are talking about, you're talking about peptides, and you made exosomes. Where's RFK at with this? I know he's doing hormone replacement, but he's got to leave the country to do it. When do you think this will become okay by the FDA?
2: Well, it's okay now in the state of Florida. Florida has a specific law that allows you to do these non-FDA-approved therapies here in the state of Florida for three indications: pain, orthopedic injuries, or wound care. And if you meet those criteria, you're able to get it here in Florida. You don't need to leave the country anymore. Regarding what RFK is, I know he's involved with biologics, stem cells, exosomes, peptides. Peptides are excellent too, but you want to take it out of the biohackers' hands and put it in the physician's hands. And that's what makes the stem cell law in Florida so powerful. You must be an MD or a DO in order to provide this. And there's other indications that you need as well, where you get them from, the source of the cells and so on.
1: So, Dr. Shapiro, people listening right now are into preventive health. They probably worked out, just ran on the beach, doing everything possible to make sure they have a quality of life. Where do they go? Like, where do they start? Like, where would be? How do you know you're not going to some witch doctor looking to cash in on you, and you're going to some quality physician like yourself?
2: There's a lot of companies out there doing early diagnostic testing. One of the companies that's out there right now, I'm one of the co-founders, is Fountain Life, and we have centers in Florida, in Naples, Orlando, soon to be Miami, soon to be L.A. We have it in Dallas and Houston. That company is based on early detecting disease with specific diagnostic testing. There's other companies as well that do that as well, but you really want to get a baseline to see where you're at from a health standpoint. What's my baseline right now? What do I have? And then, do I have any problems? You want to have that question answered. And there's specific doctors who are doing this right now. I was involved in sick care medicine my whole career until about 15 years ago when I transitioned to well care and early detecting disease.
1: Dr. George Shapiro, Chief Medical Officer with Zio Scientific, thanks so much. Fascinating topic. I appreciate you sharing with us. Brian Kilmeade Show, back in a moment. Don't move.

0: I'm Maria Bartiromo, and this is the Fox Business Report.
1: Stocks are mixed in afternoon trading, with the Dow surging and hitting an intraday high and surpassing the 52,000 level for the first time on Iran deal optimism. Oil prices are dropping and are now at their lowest level since the earliest days of the war, with West Texas Intermediate crude at around $76 a barrel. Most all of the 11 S&P 500 sectors are higher, with industrials the best performer, while tech is lagging and weighing on the tech-heavy NASDAQ. And shares of Elon Musk's SpaceX are surging 12% and surpassing Amazon in market value, becoming the world's fifth largest company just days after hitting the public markets. And SpaceX has gone shopping and will be buying Cursor parent Anysphere for $60 billion, striking a massive deal for an autonomous coding agent that could help the company catch up with its AI rivals. That's your Fox Business Report. I'm Hillary Barsky, invested in you.
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1: So, best-selling author, noted historian, fantastic host, Brad Meltzer joins us now, great friend of the show. He's a historian, best-selling author, I should say. And he's got a new kids book out from the I Am series focusing on Teddy Roosevelt in year 250. But every day is a day to celebrate as we look back at America's history, especially with a guy like Brad. Hey, Brad, does it feel like 250? Are you too young probably to remember 1976? I was in sixth grade. I remember everything from light covers to everything was 1776, 200 years. How does it feel to you so far?
2: I remember it. I remember I was 6 years old at the time. I remember living in Brooklyn and that fireworks at the Statue of Liberty just seemed like nobody had ever done it better. I remember when those new quarters came out and I was like, this is so cool, you know. And so to me, to watch 50 years, you know, from there is bananas to me. And I think, listen, we got to do a good job. If we want to ensure to truly celebrate America 250, you need to take some time and make sure your kids and your grandkids, your nieces and your nephews are learning history. That's vital part. You got to make it passed down.
1: I mean, I got that Fox Nation series, What Made America Great. Ken Burns is almost as good as me, and he has that PBS series. And you have Netflix. I think they have 12 separate features of different portions of American history. But I'm seeing this poll right now, and it's not good. An NBC poll found that 33% of respondents say they're extremely proud to be American, while 23% say they are very proud, and only 10% and 10% say they are not proud at all. Those numbers are ridiculously low, don't you think?
2: It is. And listen, it reflects where we are now, Brian. And I think what we're seeing, listen, there's always policy we're going to argue about. But what we're seeing now, it feels like there's an attack on American values. And these are shared beliefs by both sides, right? You can't, and there are things you can't legislate. You can't legislate decency. And you know, you can disagree with someone in politics, but it's a basic lesson. Don't attack them personally. And when someone dies, you don't dance on their grave. You don't you don't cheer when your enemy, you know, something bad happens. Like those are basic lessons. And, you know, my mother, to me, it feels like an attack on the American dream itself. Those stats you read to me feel like an attack on the American dream. And to me, the American dream is not about money or power. It's that when you see someone being picked on, you use your voice. And my mom, may she rest in peace, always taught me that you make the best of yourself, but not by ripping apart other people or kicking them when they're down. We need to be better than that. And the reason I wrote I Am Teddy Roosevelt as a kid's book is so you can show people what leadership is always not. Leadership's not about being in charge. It's about taking care of those in your charge.
1: Yeah, I know you're referring to Trump and what he said when one of his enemies died. I hear you. But he also is the president's refurbished almost everything in the Capitol, from the war memorials to the reflecting pool to demanding people stop tearing down statues, which you and I talked through that. That was horrific.
2: Yeah, and listen, again, what I don't like, and you're just, you know, no one will, is I don't mean this about Trump, or I mean this about both sides truly, is we are a divided nation right now. And the reason why you're seeing that stat about people not being proud is because it's made to feel if you're on the opposite side that you're the enemy. And that's just not how it should be. I mean, there are people that, you know, whether you're a Democrat or Republican, there were people that you know, whether it was Bush or, you know, one or even Bush two, there were Democrats that were like, still liked him. And there were people that, you know, still liked Obama, still voted for Obama, still, you know, obviously, you know, pick your person. But there were people that you didn't agree with them politically, but you didn't have to hate their guts. And we've gotten to a point in America where you're made to feel like if you don't stand with me, you're against me. And that's you're doing it wrong. We're doing it wrong when we do it like that. And I think Teddy Roosevelt, the reason why I really like him as a leader is his dad, when he was younger, his father didn't like bullies. And he taught Teddy that, listen, having money and having power doesn't make you great. What it does is it gives you a responsibility to help other people. And it's helping the environment. It's helping people who can't help themselves. And I love the fact that responsibility is what Teddy Roosevelt stands for. That's why we have the National Park System, is because he's like, we have a responsibility to make sure we preserve our environment too. And I think responsibility right now is what we're not teaching our kids. There are especially young men being taught that if the only way to lift yourself up is to put other people down, and that is nonsense to me.
1: Yeah, I don't really know what do you mean? I don't know how we're doing that. I mean, in the political process, I think the one thing that people have to just get back to is our history, and it's got to be universal. I mean, I don't know why we have to. It should be the most fundamental thing, is almost arithmetic. At certain grades, you learn history. If you want to focus more on your region as it relates when it's American history, like Virginia and Texas and California, I get that. That's great. You know, you don't have to tell people of Virginia about the Founding Fathers. You don't have to tell people of Boston about the Boston Tea Party, and you utilize that. But don't you think there's got to be some universal understanding to teach American history?
2: Absolutely. Oh, my God. Listen, this is I fight for. I mean, I've written 39 kids' books like I Am Teddy Roosevelt, because I know one thing. I can't change the minds of adults. But for over a decade now, I've been arming the next generation of kids with lessons of history, great American heroes, perseverance, what this country stands for, the strength we have as a nation when we stand together. And I'll take that fight any day. But we, you know, what we do is we complain about how schools don't teach it. And it's right. Schools need to do better teaching it. But they can't do it if you keep cutting their funding. So you have a choice. You either take the responsibility yourself and say, I'm going to teach my kids real history. And I love the fact that, you know, I go on your show, but I go on CNN. I go on my friend Glenn Beck, and I can go on some liberal station. There are things we still all agree on, that we need to teach our kids how to persevere, how to show some, you know, kindness and compassion to each other. And in Teddy Roosevelt's case, show responsibility to what, you know, our surroundings and where we are. And to me, you have to, if you want history to be better and learn better, you got to pass it down to the next generation. That is our responsibility.
1: It's a great story,
2: and
1: told individually, and our story as a country. So let's talk about Teddy Roosevelt. So I Am Teddy Roosevelt. Man, this guy is almost, he lived a life, he didn't even live to 60 years old, and yet he had four lifetimes. So when Teddy Roosevelt, how do you knock it down to kids, and what age bracket would you say this book is good for?
2: Yeah, I mean, listen, we have people who buy this when there's a newborn baby and they build libraries for our heroes. But really, you know, it's basically about for 4-year-olds to 12-year-olds. You know, it's an illustrated kids book series. The cartoons look like Charlie Brown meets Calvin and Hobbes. That's why kids like this series. You can't just give them history, because they're just going to be like, that's boring. But when we give them our books, they're like, this is amazing. This looks great. And what we do is we teach you the stories when they're kids. So Teddy Roosevelt, as a kid, you know, we always think of him as this big, strong guy. But when he's a kid, he's sick a lot. He has asthma. They don't know how to treat him. He's scared a lot. His mom used to have to read him books at bed so he could fall asleep. And then we show that as he gets older, that's where he finds his strength. Bullies pick on him, and he learns how to box. He's like, I'm going to learn the fight back and stand up for myself when someone starts to walk all over me. And I want that lesson to be learned by my kids, too, just as much as I want them to learn compassion. And what I love about Teddy Roosevelt as a kid, it's his father who puts that in him. His father is the one who teaches him that responsibility is the thing you have to do, is help other people, and you have to be gentle, especially with those who need protection. But the most important lesson of Teddy Roosevelt that his parents give him is a love of the great outdoors. And they teach him to, you know, we always think of Teddy Roosevelt, of course, you know, as the Rough Riders and being out there, but it's what happens is his wife and his mother die on the same day, on Valentine's Day of all days, and Teddy Roosevelt is devastated. He's young at this point. He's just newly married. And he goes out to his ranch in North Dakota. He's not a great rider of horses. He doesn't really know how to even do it back then well, but he's just all alone out there. And then he starts riding 12, 13 hours a day in the snow, and that's where he gets his toughness. He's not born with it. He builds it over time and finds himself in the great outdoors and realizes, we need to protect this. And I love the fact, you know, the new Teddy Roosevelt Presidential Library is opening on July 4th this year in honor of America 250. And kids that go, that day will be getting free copies of I Am Teddy Roosevelt, because the museum's like, this is a great way to teach Teddy Roosevelt to the next generation of kids.
1: No question. And here's the thing with Teddy Roosevelt. He also had a complicated parent situation in that he looked up to his dad. But here we are in the Civil War, and his mom's from the South, and his dad's in the North, and his mom has to convince the dad, don't go into the Army, because I don't want you going after my family. You're going to be shooting my family when the North goes against the South. And he pays someone to fight for him. And that's the one thing that Teddy Roosevelt saw in his dad, a regret that he had. And that's why he was so determined to be a soldier, right?
2: Yeah, and listen, he said, you know, his dad dies in Teddy Roosevelt's second year of college. He says it's one of the hardest moments of his life, but he sees how many people gather outside their home to pay their respects. And what he writes about it at the time is he says, my dad taught me to make the best of myself, to be honest with others, you know, to be charitable to orphans, to immigrants, to anyone who needs help. And he's like, I became determined to live that type of life too. And he sees, as you said so well, his dad wasn't perfect, right? His dad doesn't do everything completely right, but he teaches him that you got to make better of yourself. And that self-reliance is, you know, to me, one of the great things. And one of the things I was so happy that we got to put in the book, it's my favorite political, you know, if you say to me, what's your favorite political speech of all time? It's Teddy Roosevelt's Man in the Arena speech. And, you know, it's not the critic who counts, not the man who points out how the strong man stumbles. The credit belongs to the man who's actually in the arena. And I read that to my kids, and I read that to my nieces and my nephew. And that's where you see what makes America like no other country on earth. That's the strength that we all need to teach our kids.
1: Right. And, you know, he goes on the Amazon. Some people think he never really fully recovered from that Amazon trip. He always wanted adventure after he decides to not run for another term in the office, something he regrets. And, Brad, do you ever think about it? And you know this stuff because Brad Meltzer is an elite historian. Teddy Roosevelt was going to be president again, I bet you. You know, when he came back, he's still in the prime of his life. He made amends with the Republican Party. He was primed to go back in, don't you think?
2: I do think that. The thing that's so amazing, and you said it right at the beginning of this interview, is the guy lived like 3, 4, 5 lifetimes. In fact, and I've done books on Dr. King, and I've done George Washington, I've done Abraham Lincoln. Abraham Lincoln's the only other person that I feel is a little bit like that. But we were like, how do we fit all of this into one book? I mean, because, yes, you have his environmental stuff, but you have the Rough Rider stuff. You have the Assistant Secretary of the Navy, New York Police Commissioner, Lieutenant Colonel, Governor of New York. Like, each one of those is a lifetime. And that doesn't include the presidency. And then after that, and so, you know, it's one of those lives where you're like, how do you break this down for kids? And I think for me, just to really drill down on your question, what Teddy Roosevelt stands for, it's not about the policy. No kid wants to hear about that. But it's about the character. This guy, and one of my favorite things is he's asked to give a speech on July 4th. And this is what he says on July 4th. This is right at the beginning of his political career. They ask him to speak. And he says, like all Americans, I love big things. Big prairies, big forests, big factories. But we also have a responsibility to protect things that can't take care of themselves. And when he gives the speech, someone in the audience says, this guy could be president one day. And it's that character that, to me, makes him someone who's worth studying and worth teaching to our kids.
1: And, of course, he does. He was vice president, thought it was a dead-end job. They were afraid of how he's reforming things in New York. And then he finds out McKinley gets shot, eventually dies, and he becomes president. And he changes everything. And he takes on big business. At the same time, he's a conservative and a conservationist. And also, I see billions of dollars, bipartisan push to refurbish the national parks this year. And I think they got the right guy in charge in Doug Burgum, because he fully appreciates it. He had everything to do with the construction of that Teddy Roosevelt Museum in North Dakota, Brad. So I think he's the perfect person at Interior, and he was the perfect person as governor of North Dakota.
2: Yeah, we know Ed, who runs the museum, and it's so great. I'm excited to actually go out there, but you said it right. I mean, right, it's Teddy Roosevelt is 5 national parks, 150 national forests, 51 bird preserves, 4 national game preserves, 18 national monuments, and 250 million acres of American public lands. We have the national park system thanks to Teddy Roosevelt, and we forget that he fought for all that. It didn't come easy. Even back then, people were like, why do you want to stop up this? And he's like, because you're going to put a factory on it if we don't, and we're not going to be able to see this beautiful land. We're not going to have Yellowstone. We're not going to have Yosemite. He fought to preserve all of them, including here in New York and Niagara Falls. And you forget that, yes, he was with a lot of people fighting for it, but it's that tenacity of Teddy Roosevelt that people were like, this is something worth fighting for. And you know what? That's the lesson, is you got to teach your kids what's worth fighting for and what to do when they're faced with it. And that's why, as a kid's book, I wrote I Am Teddy Roosevelt, is to teach my kids what to fight for.
1: And what other books have you done, real quick, Brad, if people go online and want to buy?
2: And then for adults, of course, we've done the JFK conspiracy and the Nazi conspiracy for those who love history. And the new thriller is The Viper, which you and I spoke about a few months back. So I love the fact that I get to murder people for adults and then write kids' books for Teddy Roosevelt. But that's, you know, I'm a father and I'm also someone who loves history for the adult side. So I love the fact we get to put them both out there.
1: Yeah, and I'll talk to you on One Nation on Sunday that'll air on July 5th. So we'll talk more about your books and your love of history and hopefully get people excited to learn about their past, their country. Brad Meltzer, thanks so much.
2: Thank you, brother.
1: Back in a moment.
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0: From his mouth to your ears, it's Brian Kilmeade. 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
1: So you might say, hey, the president's approval is way down low. You expect Democrats to be way up high, especially given him in the record lows because of the Iran war not happening. And then you put in redistricting. Democrats in the National House vote, look at this, needed to control with redistricting. We really think the Democrats need between a 3 and 4 point advantage in the national vote. You average those polls together. We just saw on the last screen, Ipsos, MU Law, and NBC. It's right on the border there. It's right on the border. It is no guarantee. It is far from a guarantee at this point if you believe these pollsters.
2: And if you get the gas down, and this is what the president's looking at, no doubt about it. You got to see the whole picture. And I'm against what seems to be the MOU. But if you get price of gas down, get diesel down, food gets delivered at a lesser rate, truckers have to charge less money, and things ripple down. They get more affordable, understandable. And then you have a president that is leading, cutting regulation, moving things forward, and tackling issues, and a lot of the stuff he does just makes life better for people, even the tariffs. The goal is not to hurt business, but to make things more affordable and build them here and get more jobs, and the jobs numbers have been through the roof. So if you see those things happening and you know that only 15 seats are really in play in the House, and you see a chance to flip in Michigan, a chance to flip to keep in Maine, of course they want to flip in Maine. It's going to be trouble in North Carolina. Mike Watley does a great job, but they got a popular governor there. But they got a real shot in New Hampshire of flipping there, too.
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0: All of Connecticut and Edward Markey of Massachusetts say they want a review of the crash statistics for Tesla's driver assistance system. In a letter to the National Highway Traffic Safety Administration, the senators cited a Reuters investigation saying Tesla exaggerated claims of driverless cars being up to 10 times safer than humans behind the wheel. The senators want the federal agency to say if it has evaluated that claim and to strengthen reporting criteria for companies that use self-driving technology. The senators want the agency's response by July 7th. Gernal Scott, Fox News.
1: Major League Baseball is warning San Francisco Giants players who quietly but visibly protested a Pride Night event Friday.
2: Major League Baseball has called out three players on the San Francisco Giants who made their private beliefs public while the baseball team was celebrating its annual Pride Night last Friday at a game at Oracle Park, where the Giants wore caps with rainbow-colored stitching for the letters SF. Three pitchers on the Giants used a marker to write a biblical verse on their caps. Starting pitcher Landon Roop and relievers JT Brubaker and Ryan Walker all noted a passage from the book of Genesis that states the rainbow is a covenant between God and the earth. Giants reliever Sam Hentges just wore the standard Giants cap. Major League Baseball said the writing on the cap violates our rules, and consistent with normal practice, we've warned the players about future violations. Jared Max, Fox News.
1: I'm Chris Foster. This is Fox News.
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1: Oh, it's a big damn day on the radio. President Trump over at the G7 trying to hammer out this peace deal with Iran. Gavin Newsom running into a little bit of a dust up with the law.
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1: He might be behind bars after a DOJ investigation was announced yesterday. And of course, today, J.D. 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
3: That's stupid. 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
4: The View is awful.
1: But maybe you like it. I don't know how you roll. The whole point of America, e pluribus unum, out of many, we are one. This country was not built on everyone agreeing. It was built on tactful disagreement. Remember that old phrase? We can agree to disagree and you'd just be friends. You just didn't agree on an issue. It doesn't work that way. You know, nowadays there's no coexistence. You want to cancel them, pressure their sponsors, unfriend them. You're like, who'd you vote for? Trump. Well, your wife's a hoe. Like, I know that escalated quickly. But anyway, yes, a good reminder to check out my wife's OnlyFans. I kid, but the point is, you're all welcome on this show. Whether you're a fan of what I say or you vehemently disagree with it, the point is, you could be a Republican on the show, you could be a Democrat. We say this every day, man. Just don't be a... That is all. Happy Tuesday. The big news as we get underway today, as a lot of people might have heard this morning on the wires, you might have saw the updates, the breaking news, is Fox Across America with Jimmy Failla just added another brand spanking new affiliate.
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1: 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Big shout out to WIBH News Talk 102.5 FM and 1440 AM in Anna, Illinois. And they're listening to us Monday through Friday. It's 11 to 2 in that time zone out there. And this, of course, comes on the heels of KOZI's big welcome yesterday in Chelan, Washington, who are also carrying our show on 1230 a.m. But this big announcement in Anna, Illinois, I can only assume is some type of payback over Chicago losing the Bears. They were like, hey, people are really down in the dumps. Maybe we'll add Jimmy Failla to pick up their spirits.
3: Well, that's the dumbest thing I've heard of.
1: Yeah, it is. That wouldn't pick up anybody's spirit. This show is ridiculous. But it's empowering. If you're listening for the first time on 102.5 FM, thank you. It is a high honor to be in your lineup. I will tell you the same thing I tell every station that has added this program. We started on about 27 stations. We're now broadcasting on several hundred stations across the country and around the world. And the one thing every one of those stations have in common, aside for their tolerance of mediocre radio, is now, for real, I am one of you. I'm a lot closer to being a listener than I am to being a host. I spent 10 years driving a taxi here in New York City, and when I get on the air every day, I'm just talking to you with the candor of a passenger I will never see again. That's what happens when you're a cab driver. You pick up a lot of people, and 99.9% of them are one and done. You're taking them to the airport to fly home to their home country, or they happen to be a domestic tourist that's just in New York for a day or two. You know, when you talk to people about things going on in the world, the issues, and that's all I'm ever trying to be is, you know, pretty good companionship and to just level with you. We don't really contrive anger. We're not trying to get you worked up. We're just trying to give you real reasoned analysis and takes. We'll be wrong about plenty, but we will never say anything we don't mean or believe to be true.
3: I admire your honesty.
1: But regardless, you're always welcome to get out. This is like my, like I said, it's like my taxi. We will talk to you like we're never going to see you again. What would you say to someone if you were never going to see him again and there were no consequences, there were no ramifications? Because if you listen to the show for the next 3 hours, you're going to be like, wow, this guy sounds like he has no intention of being employed this time tomorrow. Okay, that's what we do. We pull the goalie every day and lean into the free speech thing.
3: You got some big testicles to pull this off, bro.
1: Okay, well, regardless of what size your testicles happen to be.
6: What the hell did you just say?
1: I said you're all welcome here, regardless of whether we agree or disagree. So a big fat shout out to everybody at WIBH And of course, everybody from Chelan, Washington, who stuck around after yesterday's broadcast, today is going to get a little nuts. Wesley Hunt is on. He is a superstar congressman from the great state of Texas. That matters. It's a big damn deal. Okay. We also have one of my all-time favorites, Casey Smith. If you know her from Barstool Sports, Casey is a bit of an icon over there on that platform. And she's going to be reacting to the news at the UFC fight over at the White House on Sunday. Was nearly attacked by a multi-state, I guess you'd call it a militia. They were attempting to get drones together and attack the UFC fight from above and try to kill everybody there.
4: What the hell is the world coming to?
1: And it's when you hear stories like that, it's one of the reasons we do a show as ridiculous as we do. We're trying to take the edge off and find the humanity in our political differences because we have a real problem with coexistence in this country right now. You know, the Democrats spend every day of the last 10 years telling you Trump's Hitler, and then everybody once in a while somebody tries to kill him. And so they get on TV and go, we have to turn down the rhetoric in this country.
7: Democrats are so full of crap.
1: Always. There's no place for violence in our society. And they say it. This will be the fourth attempted assassination of Donald Trump that comes on the heels of months of incessant claims that Trump is a Nazi white supremacist who's going to use the military to ring up the midterms. And they're erasing black people in their right to vote. And Elon Musk is the devil because he made $1 trillion. It's all about selling you some type of pretend demon that only the Democrats can save you from. That's how this works. When a Republican loses an election, okay, there's a Democrat in office. You'll see ratings go up for conservative talk shows because we're critical of the president. You'll see social media engagement go up for the conservative platforms because they're critical of the president. But by and large, you know what you won't see? You won't see people burning cities down to the ground like we saw in 2020. Okay? You won't see those BLM fiery but mostly peaceful protests that they said on CNN.
8: People aren't buying at CNN, you dumb bastards.
1: So what the Democrats do is they are a physical opposition. If there's a Republican in power, they show up and break stuff and light it on fire and then point at the TV and go, look how crazy the world is under Trump. We got to get him out of there. So things calm down already. It's just such a mess. Yeah, ever since he got in, we got all these crazy No Kings protests. They're burning down Tesla dealerships. People are trying to shoot up a fight at the White House. Why are they even fighting at the White House? This is crazy. I'm telling you, you got to elect the Democrats to calm things down.
7: Don't pee on my leg and tell me it's raining.
1: They'll tell you it's climate change. But the point is, they are very much in a lot of ways arsonists who want credit for putting out their own fire. Okay, you will hear Democrats today when the formal charges are announced against this multi-state attack ring that was looking to kill everybody at the UFC event. You'll hear there's no place for violence in our politics. And that'll make its way through the news cycle. It'll get a rinse and a wash. And this time, I don't know, probably Thursday, they'll be back to calling Trump Hitler and saying The View shouldn't have had J.D. Vance on today because they're giving a platform to a white supremacist who doesn't like women and minorities. And it's all garbage. You know, but the reality is the vibe out in those streets is toxic right now. Like, it is bad. Even Sonny Hostin, who, I'll give her credit, I'm going to play you some J.D. Vance clips today, but she was another one telling you that what the Republicans are actually engaging in is a call for the old days of slavery. And that she's saying that with a straight face, for real.
4: Some of these women, they're so stupid.
1: They're smart enough to know the difference, but the agitation is politically viable. If you say someone's Hitler, people that are dumb enough to believe that, whose emotions are their facts, they go, well, I'm with you guys then. I'm not going to support Hitler on the other side. It's the reason the Democrats trot out the slavery claim all the time. Do you know my son Lincoln is named after Abraham Lincoln? Do you know who the first Republican president was? Nominee? Abraham Lincoln. Do you know why the Republican Party was founded? It was founded to stop slavery.
9: Oh, wow.
1: Look it up. Okay, Abe Lincoln was the first Republican presidential nominee, and the Republicans wanted to oppose slavery. The Whig Party at the time, not a big fan. The Democratic Party, absolutely not. And if you don't believe me, look how they acted in the aftermath of the Civil War when the Southern Dixiecrats, as they were known, implemented Jim Crow and fought against things like integrated restaurants and schools. Okay, remember Kamala Harris at the first presidential debate in 2020 literally called out Joe Biden because in the 70s, Joe Biden was one of the people picketing the loudest against integrated schools and black kids going to white schools. Joe Biden led that attack.
9: You have a problem figuring out whether you're for me or Trump and you ain't black.
1: And a lot of Democrats listening to this go like, oh, the Fox News guy's making that up, because I don't care. I'm a grown man who plays video games. I don't care enough to lie to you and make stuff up. That's like a real thing. And it might be shocking to you because you're not getting news or engaging in the type of crosstalk that could highlight some of the nuances of these issues. But that's the whole point of me getting on the air, is there has to be nuance. Nothing is as simple as this side is all the way right, that side's all the way wrong. We know that. How much time do I spend bashing Republicans right now? Because the Save America Act, something that 80% of the country wants, is no way, shape, or form going to happen. Think about that. You gave the Republicans the Senate, the House, and the presidency, and we're like, we want voter ID. And John Thune was like, no.
10: That's just how white folks will do you.
1: So don't think I'm sitting here to give the Republicans a free pass. But I'm telling you, what the Democrats are doing is really, really dangerous. But it allows people like Gavin Newsom, who we'll get to get on TV and go, oh, this Trump justice system is out of control. I just found out they're investigating me, these Trump people.
11: He is so full of shit, this guy.
1: Because one thing he didn't mention is that the investigations into Newsom, Dana Williamson, his chief of staff, his wife, Jennifer Siebel, they all started under Biden.
12: Bingo.
1: So you can turn on CNN tonight, you turn on MSNBC, they can be like, Trump's DOJ going after Newsom. Why? Because he's a presidential candidate. And it sounds great. Except the investigation started under Joe Biden. Okay, and I bring all of this stuff up, especially on the stations that are listening for the first time. If you're on IBH, if you're on KOZI, you gotta understand, man, like, I'm new enough to media that I care. Okay, I was driving a taxi less than 10 years ago. I know I have a nationally syndicated talk show. I have my own TV show on the biggest channel in the world, Fox News Saturday Night. Every Saturday night, 10 o'clock on the East Coast, we're doing comedy on the biggest channel in the world. That's amazing. I should be buying speedboats and auditioning my third wife right now. But instead, there's no boat, and I'm still stuck on wife one, and I don't consider myself stuck. Jenny's a home run. She's the best. Okay? Honestly, shout out to whoever crippled her self-esteem enough in her teenage years that she'd settle for a slob like me. Whoever that guy was, the real MVP. But the point, I mean, honestly, I was in that, when I was in the Oval Office with the president, that's all he would talk about. He's like, his wife is so beautiful. I gotta tell you, like, classically beautiful, just really beautiful. I don't know what the hell she's doing with this guy. And he thought it was funny. And it was funny. Okay, but the point is, I am a guy new enough to these platforms that I am mindful of how they impact you. So I don't get on the air and lie to you to get you mad and get my ratings up. You know, I don't make up accusations against the other side that are based in nothing more than my emotions. But unfortunately, that's like 99% of the ecosystem right now. We just had a bunch of guys in four different states try to blow up the UFC fight on Sunday. It's not even on any of the TV channels that I'm staring at right now in my studio. Right now, we have Fox News on. We have MSNBC on. We have CNN on. We have CNBC on. We have Bloomberg on. Do you know what they all have in common? None of them are even covering this story. Oh,
13: correct the mundo.
1: But that's not good. It just means we've become so apathetic. And it's just become so normal. Oh, yeah, someone tried to blow up the president today. Yeah, great. But guys, do you understand? And I've tried to point this out every single time someone tried to kill Trump. That if we ever have our president assassinated in the tumultuous time we live in, you're going to be living in a martial law America, you know, for the next month or so. Something you wouldn't wish upon anybody, because it's going to be an every man for himself free for all, because a very significant percentage of the country believes that the establishment, the deep state, wants this guy dead. Okay, so much so that a sniper was able to get a shot off and hit him in the ear from an unmanned roof that was an amateur squeeze of the trigger away from killing him. I was at the White House Correspondents' Dinner. I was supposed to be hosting 3 hours live from the red carpet.
12: Wrong.
1: Yeah, 18 minutes before those 3 hours started, I was walking through the ballroom to say hello to the president, and everybody hit the deck because someone tried to kill him there, too. And the point is, you might hate Donald Trump with all the fiber in your being. Okay, but you probably like being alive. You probably like having a safe family. You probably like a somewhat stable society. All of that stuff goes out the window. If heaven forbid, good God, we had something like this succeed. That's why I'm telling you, in terms of what matters, it's not that they had a UFC fight. It's not that we care what what J.D. Vance says on The View. What matters is the safety and the well-being of this country, and we need to prioritize the right things. And right now, the most rightest thing is that everybody yelling Hitler and Nazi and white supremacists should shut the f*** up.
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0: There it is, Fox Across America with Jimmy Failla. Busy day today. We got Iran stuff to get to, G7. I want to play you some of the Gavin Newsom audio. And, of course, J.D. Vance on The View, which I applaud. I love the crosstalk. J.D. Vance, actually a really good away team. If you remember, during the actual presidential election, he famously got Margaret to say, well, it's only a handful of buildings that had been taken over in Colorado. Do you remember this? He was talking about how gangs, South American gangs like Tren de Aragua, had taken over buildings in Aurora, Colorado. Like, gangs in this country illegally had seized control of people's houses in America. Like, that's a real thing, okay?
1: This is total crap.
0: Is it ever? And what did she say to him? She goes, well, it's only a handful of buildings. Wait, what? In what world is any amount of buildings acceptable for a foreign entity to now be controlling it and shaking down American citizens? The correct answer is zero buildings. J.D. Vance very famously said, come on, Margaret. Did you hear yourself? Only a handful of buildings? I mean...
2: Oh, shut up, woman.
0: But he's very good because he shows up to listen. That's why he wound up in the most viral meme in the history of vice presidential debates. It's the one where Tim Walz is looking at the camera sideways because he got caught in a lie. And he looks like someone who just showed up to a living room with a box of candy and some video games, only to have Chris Hansen walk in from Dateline and be like, hey!
3: This could be a problem.
0: Big problem for Tim Walz. But we're not getting into that in the next segment. I want to play you some of these Vance clips of him going on The View. And listen, I apologize in advance. You're going to lose a couple of brain cells, but we're all in this together.

0: I'm Stuart Varney, and this is the Fox Business Report.
1: The major averages are mixed in afternoon trading, with the Dow climbing on Iran deal optimism. The Dow has hit an all-time intraday high and surging past the 52,000 level for the first time. Oil prices continue to drop, with West Texas Intermediate crude at around $76 a barrel. The tech-heavy Nasdaq is losing steam as tech stocks falter. The Magnificent Seven big-cap tech stocks are lower, led by Tesla and Nvidia. Industrials and financials are gaining. Shares of Yum Brands are up 2% after the fast-food giant agreed to sell Pizza Hut for $2.7 billion and said it plans to use the proceeds to invest in technology and return capital to shareholders. And shares of Elon Musk's SpaceX are surging 9% and surpassing Amazon in market value, becoming the world's fifth largest company just days after hitting the public markets. That's your Fox Business Report. I'm Hillary Barsky, invested in you.
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5: In the KOZI newsroom, I'm Nick Scott. Washington State has slipped once again in a national education ranking. A new report from the Annie Casey Foundation shows Washington dropped from 27th in the country to 31st overall in the 2026 report. Washington's Office of Superintendent of Public Instruction remains skeptical of the research. The Kids Count data book captures statistics across the country on children's economic well-being, education, health, and family. In Washington, the latest analysis shows that 70% of 8th graders were not proficient in math, and 68% of 4th graders weren't proficient in reading. Highway 20, the North Cascades Highway, has been reopened in both directions after two emergency repair projects caused by months of storms. A section of the highway between Ross Dam Trailhead and Porcupine Creek remained closed until Sunday. The section of highway was severely damaged in several areas by washouts in the December 2025 storms. Road crews rebuilt washed-out embankment that supported the highway at three locations, repaved more than 1,000 feet of highway that was undermined or collapsed, and used mulch and seeding for erosion control on rebuilt slopes. Stay connected on air, on Facebook, and at KOZI.com. I'm Nick Scott, KOZI News.
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0: with Fox Across America with Jimmy Fallon doing the damn thing in New York City. I'm here next 5 weeks. I got to watch Lincoln graduate high school. I got to pull my life together. But I will be on the road for stand-up comedy back again in July, July 17th. We are in Monterey, California. Go down to the pier, eat some clam chowder, head over to Carmel by the Sea, hit old Clint Eastwood in the arm at the Hog's Breath Saloon. Nothing nicer in the world than Carmel by the Sea. I'll be down there on the 17th. Then the 18th, we got to shoot back up the PCH and go to Napa. Okay, we're going to be in Napa July 18th, and then, of course, the 25th, we will be in Anaheim at the Grove. So you got a lot of West Coast viewing opportunities to see the Jackson 3. Me, Jenny, and Lincoln will be at all three of those shows. If you want tickets, foxacrossamerica.com. We also added in 2027, this is pretty psychotic, but William has filled up the calendar like that aggressively. It's crazy. And we're going to be in Greensburg, PA, and that is April the 10th. 2027. So if you're listening on WJAS Beaver County Radio, get over now and get your tickets to foxacrossamerica.com. Back here on the radio, which is my actual job. Like, enough sandwich board and your little stand-up jokes, Jimmy. But I like touring. I like meeting the people, as I say all the time. I come on the air and I'm very relatable because I'm talking about things you care about. A lot of these big media academics, you know, they just get on the air. They prioritize a lot of things political heads prioritize, but you don't care about. You know, it gets exhausting.
1: Shut up! Will you shut up?
0: I tell you, my real superpower, I'm not self-deprecating, is if I was 20 or 30 IQ points smarter, this show would be unlistenable. Because I'd have to remind you how smart I was every 10 seconds. Okay? But as it pertains to what I'm trying to do, is have a human conversation. I'm not trying to make points Republicans agree with. I'm trying to make points any rational human being can agree with. So let's start here. Okay, Al Sharpton, talking about the UFC fight. He says it was a throwback to slavery. I mean,
2: what an idiot.
0: Okay, there's a big difference between slavery and a UFC fight. The difference is millions of dollars in salary. I don't know what you know about slavery, but didn't pay the best. In fact, it paid nothing. It was not an activity anyone volunteered to go do. A fight on the White House lawn is the height of someone's existence, their athletic career, their relevance in news and the zeitgeist. And they make millions of dollars in the process. I'm going to promise you that if you were to poll every slave who ever existed and every UFC fighter who ever existed, not one person would trade places with the other. Okay, in the UFC sense. Every slave would trade places with the UFC fighters every single time. Duh. Okay, but this type of reductive race baiting, it gets clicks on social media, but it's why 12 guys were getting ready to kill everybody at the UFC fight on Sunday. Listen to Al Sharpton, clip 34.
3: Trump and others are trying to bring us back to an America that we struggle to get out of. So there is a connection. Okay. Of why that they're having these fights on the White House lawn, the UFO and all the whatever they call it, UFC. And all that, because they're trying to go back to that when, you know, they'd watch people have these fights for the slave masters and they'd be entertained by that. They're literally going back to that.
0: Oh God!
4: What you just said is one of the most insanely idiotic things I have ever heard. Everyone in this room is now dumber for having listened to it.
0: First of all, Al Sharpton, so dumb he studied for a COVID test. That Al Sharpton. Okay, the UFC is not a Trump thing. You know when the UFC was started? 1993. Okay, you know who was the president? Bill Clinton. That was back when the president didn't mind if you took a knee.
5: This is not okay.
0: Okay, but that was 1993 under a Democrat. But Al Sharpton's telling you Trump got a boxing ring at the White House because everybody knows that's likening us to slavery. Except there's one small problem. I have been to two heavyweight championship fights in my life. And you know who was a row away from me at both of those fights? Al Sharpton.
2: Bingo.
0: Al Sharpton's been to a million boxing matches, a million sporting events. No serious person thinks the UFC is hearkening us back to slavery. The card the other night was predominantly white guys, number one. But number two, again and again and again, they got paid for the work. It's so insulting to your intelligence. But if you're one of those idiots whose emotions are their facts, you hear this slave-like event is going down and you go, yeah, we better blow somebody up. Here's Sonny Hostin. Do you know the guy at the end of the show the other night, the guy who won the last fight, yelled out, Michelle Obama is a man. And he was obviously trolling. He went viral in all the wrong ways. It looked crass. It looked uncalled for. Dana White condemned it. Dave Portnoy, to his credit, condemned it. I saw Shane Gillis say it was garbage. There's a difference between a joke in a comedy setting, because I'll tell Michelle Obama's a man jokes all day if they're funny and they're in a comedic context. But if you're standing on the White House lawn where we're supposed to be honoring America, which means every president and first lady who have ever occupied the White House, just some crass big mic commentary is, you know, a little much. I understand there's going to be people that defend it because they go, yeah, well, they call Trump Hitler. Yeah, they said names about Melania. That's fine. But that doesn't mean you have to do it too. That's the point. You can be above that. But here is Sonny Hostin telling us the Michelle Obama comment was the slavery. So everything is slavery. Do you understand? Because none of these people are serious. They're just trying to manufacture outrage. Here's Sonny Hostin, clip 33.
6: We won't dignify what was said by repeating it.
7: Yeah.
6: But you should look it up. And I think the reason that it's important is because for a long time, and the roots are in slavery, black women have been slurred and made to feel that they were unattractive, made to feel that they were masculine, made to feel that they were they didn't have the femininity that a white woman would have. And so there's this intersectionality between racism and sexism that was on full display at the White House. The crowd laughed at the statement, and the President of the United States smirked and never addressed what was said. That is beneath the dignity of the office of the President of the United States, and it's beneath the dignity of the American people.
0: Oh, girl, you tell him. Listen, I thought the guy was crass and it didn't need to happen. I mean, Trump's not going to acknowledge it because he doesn't want to give the story any more oxygen. It's one of those things that you're not guilty of doing. You just want it to go away. You don't want to lend it any more altitude. And that doesn't mean it's the right strategy. He'd have every right to condemn it if he wanted to. But when she tries to characterize Michelle Obama as a slave, Michelle Obama is a former first lady who spent two terms in the Oval Office and now makes over $800,000 a speech. I promise you, there's a lot of women listening right now that would sign up for that level of slavery. That would be okay with being called an occasional crass name, however uncalled for that moment happened to be. But you understand, when you compare modern day things to actual humanitarian scourges that plagued our country, you're denigrating the actual atrocity. It's like when they say Trump is Hitler, Trump is a Jewish daughter. I don't know what you know about Hitler, but he wasn't a big player on the bar mitzvah circuit. Didn't get a lot of awards from the Jewish business community like Trump did. Didn't have a Jewish son-in-law. But the point is, when you say things like Trump is Hitler, it's designed to get people revved up and make them support your cause because you're the good guys. Except the only problem is you're really denigrating the suffering of the people who actually were killed by Nazis, not to mention the heroism of the greatest generation that went over there and confronted the Nazis. There's no one listening that can give me a correlation between Hitler, who wiped out 6 million people, and Trump, who's mowed down about 6 million Big Macs. Okay, Trump isn't killing people. He's not trying to create a master race. He has a very diverse cabinet. He's the first actual president to appoint an openly gay cabinet member. That was in his first term, Richard Grenell. The highest ranking cabinet secretary in the history of this country is a gay man who happens to run our Treasury Department named Scott Bessent. For all of those Democrats telling you Trump is a misogynist, two women in the history of America, 250-year history, two women have led winning presidential campaigns. Do you know who they were? They were Kellyanne Conway in 2016, and they were Susie Wiles in 2024.
8: So I guess we have some issues, huh?
0: No, they just carry on as if none of this stuff happens, that none of this stuff matters. That's the point. Because when you communicate in an ideological echo chamber, everybody there is shaking their head yes at every word that comes out of your mouth. Like Sonny Hostin got applause for saying Michelle Obama's a slave. Wait, what? Come on. Al Sharpton said the UFC is a throwback to slavery. And a panel full of Democrats are like, yeah, you tell them, Reverend Al. Knowing they've all been to UFC fights. Knowing Reverend Al goes to these fights. But it's slavery. Why? Because that kind of thing gets clicks. But the click of the internet is spawning a click of the gun, a click of the drone, a click on the mouse in a Signal chat group that says, yeah, let's go kill people. Okay, they were just showing the weapons on my TV screen a minute ago during the commercial break. So it was a twofold plot. They were trying to attack the White House UFC fights with drones. Get drones into the airspace and start shooting with whatever capacity they had, thus forcing them to evacuate the grounds. And when people evacuated the grounds and were out in the streets, they were then going to shoot at them. Okay, this is the plot. The FBI has stopped. You can go read about it at the New York Post. Fox just covered it again for a few seconds, and then they moved on to Mom Donnie said whatever. But the point is, I don't think anyone understands the gravity of it. Like, we should be covering this pretty friggin' exclusively. Like, I'm dying to give you these clips from J.D. Vance on The View. But I think a larger context is needed for a discussion that would really upend the entirety of our country. Guys, if a president gets killed in the moment of unrest that we're living in right now, again, I cannot reiterate this enough. It is physically the worst thing that could ever happen to this country.
2: So y'all need to hide your kids, hide your wife, and hide your husband because they're raping everybody out here.
0: Have you guys ever, by the way, that Antoine Dobson clip, which was like the most viral clip in the history of the internet, they made like an auto-tune version of him saying that. That clip that we play out in the show, people have asked me about that. That's from a live news broadcast. That guy was on live TV and they interviewed him and he was a pretty flamboyant black man. And he was screaming about this, you know, sex pest in the neighborhood who was plaguing the houses. And the cops came and he's like, so you all need to hide your kids, hide your wife and hide your husband, you know, because you don't want a sex pest running around. Because then the next thing you know, the Democrats will nominate him for Senate in Maine and defend his Nazi tattoo. What a dumb time to be alive. Don't go anywhere.
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0: bang. There it is. Fox Across America. Jimmy Fallon doing the damn thing. Got a busy one today. Wesley Hunt is going to be here from the great state of Texas. We love us some Wes Hunt. Casey White's going to be here from Barstool Sports as well. We might even get in some phone calls a little bit later in the show. Right now, I need to hog the mic. It's a nationally syndicated talk show for a reason. I'm better at this than you are, so shut up. I'm kidding. I'm being silly. What are we talking about? What are you doing here, Jimmy? What the hell's happening?
1: Why do you do things like that? You're like a crazy person.
0: Well, listen, if you were to go out and Google crazy person, I don't actually know. Every result would be the chicks on The View. You might get Sunny Host and you might get Whoopi. But there's a lot of Joy Behar insanity just the same. In the next hour, I'm going to play you the full exchange between J.D. Vance and the women on The View. Okay, we're kind of building to this because there's a couple of long exchanges. You can't do them justice in a two-minute radio segment. And I want one of the girls to react to them. In the meantime, there's another woman making headlines. I needed to get to this. So Hillary Clinton, now finally, criticizing Joe Biden for staying in the race too long.
2: Come on, man.
0: Okay, I promise you this. Hillary Clinton, somewhere in the back of her mind, thinks she has a

0: bulk purchases. Like I myself, Jimmy Failla, I wrote a New York Times bestselling book. No asterisks next to my book. People just went out and bought it. Thank you. Imagine a world where the former First Lady of the United States couldn't gin up enough interest in a book that she had to buy it herself through her handlers.
1: That was embarrassing.
0: And they've done this with other people like Newsom. But the point is, it is now safe to openly criticize the Bidens in any forum without concern or regard for how this might impact future fundraising, their presidential library, or anything else they have going on. Okay? It is open season. Because understand, Hillary Clinton is a, you know, like they say, a company man. She's a company woman. Okay? And that company is the deep state. Okay?
2: I'm Hillary Clinton, and I approve this message.
0: Yeah, man. And if the deep state, if the establishment says, yeah, call Biden a dirtbag, say he's got Alzheimer's. Okay? She'll say it. Here it is. Clip 22.
3: He made a terrible mistake. He made a terrible mistake for himself, his legacy, and for the country. He had said that he would not run again. And, you know, counterfactual narratives are always a bit tricky. But I believe if he had kept to that plan and said in, say, the late summer of 23 that he wasn't going to run, that he was going to pass, you know, the torch to the next generation, we would have had a real contest. And very sadly, I believe whoever emerged from that contest, whether it was the vice president or a governor or a senator or anybody else, would have beaten Donald Trump.
0: Wow.
4: What sort of sad, twisted, and tiny leftist echo chamber does that woman belong to?
0: Hillary, no Democrat was beating Trump. Let me explain why. Okay, Trump ran on 80-20 issues, meaning 80% of the public agreed with his position, 20% agreed with the Democrats. 80% of Americans, if you poll them right now, do not think biological men should compete against women. 80% of Americans, if you poll them right now, don't think biological men belong in a women's locker room. 80% of Americans wanted the border shut. 80% of Americans favored mass deportation. Okay, 80% of Americans wanted a tax cut. Trump ran on issues voters cared about. Okay, Kamala, Hillary before her, Biden in that mix somewhere. They ran on whatever the donors told them to.
5: Okay. We're paying in cash.
0: Big cash. And the point is, the country, after watching the Biden administration spike inflation to a 40-year high, interest rates when Trump left office were around 2.5%. Biden got them all the way up to 9%. 9%!
6: Biden sucks.
0: Okay, doubled your gas prices at the all-time high, higher than they were during this war with Iran. Thankfully, crude oil has fallen now. But the point is, your groceries went up 30%, your interest rates quadrupled, your price of gas doubled, and oh, by the way, they devalued American labor because they let 20 people cross the border illegally and then forced you to pay for their Medicare and their housing and their food.
7: Thanks, big government weenuses.
0: And then they called you a racist if you opposed it and said America was built on immigration. But what they're leaving out is that America was built on legal immigration. People who came here, bought into the system, assimilated, and paid taxes. Give me your tired, your poor, your huddled masses yearning to breathe free. Not the people who chant death to America and demand free stuff. That's who they let in. Nobody was voting for it. All right, folks, Father's Day. I'm a dad, and I can speak on behalf of pretty much every dad listening to the show right now. We really like steak. 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
8: 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Problem is, you also drive different, and not in a good way. 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
1: Back in action, fired up, ready to go on the high fly and death defy on Fox Across America with Jimmy Failla. Wesley Hunt's going to be here, superstar congressman from the great state of Texas. Casey White from Barstool Sports in the house as well. But we got a lot to get to. DOJ launching a probe into the Newsoms. Trump trying to make it work with the Ayatollah right now. He's over at the G7 talking all kinds of smack.
2: He does have to watch his ass.
1: The one thing I don't think folks realize is if this peace deal is not formally finalized on Friday and Iran walks it back, Trump is not afraid to send the varsity offense back out onto the field.
3: President Trump has oranges the size of beach balls.
1: 888-788-9910 is the phone number, no matter what size your oranges or beach balls happen to be. You're all welcome here in the huddle. We have the same rule every day. I say you could be a Republican, you can be a Democrat, just don't be a bang. Okay, if you didn't catch the Gavin Newsom stuff yesterday, really quickly, I just want to give you that jump off. So we're all kind of on the same page as we head into this big J.D. Vance appearance on The View. One of the biggest challenges we face right now, okay, is that no one is participating in the same consumption habits. Some of you get your news from one outlet. Some of you get it from some blog. Somebody else gets it from a guy on TikTok. The rest of you check out that girl in the bikini who does the nightly news topless. We know all about that stuff.
4: Hubba, hubba.
1: Okay, the point is, whatever you're into, one of the biggest challenges we have is when people get together and have a civil political debate, there are so many terse disagreements because people have showed up armed with completely different facts on the very same issue. We played polling yesterday on MSNBC that 70% of the country does not trust the media.
4: The media is a bunch of losers.
1: And one of the reasons they don't trust them is not only does the media have a different set of priorities, but they often lie through omission. So yesterday, when Gavin Newsom announced that there was a probe into his family, criminal probe into his family, every single media outlet out there parroted his claim that this happened under Trump.
5: That is a fact check false.
1: Okay, these investigations happened under Joe Biden.
6: He knows what he's talking about.
1: Okay, but you understand when ABC, they were the first ones to tweet it. Newsom reveals Trump-led investigation into his family. That's the headline.
7: Not even close!
1: It ain't a Trump investigation. It was Biden's DOJ. But the point is, when you consume news through those silos, you're ill-informed because a lot of news networks are just doing confirmation bias journalism now. Tell our consumer what they want to hear. ABC knows 99% of their consumers are liberal. So, yeah, it's a much better story if you say Newsom's targeted by Trump than if you say Newsom is targeted by his fellow Democrat. Okay, the reality of the story really hurts Gavin Newsom in 2028. But there's a lot of people already writing blogs going, well, this is going to help Newsom because he's got the coveted Trump prosecution. Except there's only one small problem. Trump isn't the one. And at some point, that will come out far and wide. So the Newsom thing, and there's two clips you need to hear. Okay, yesterday, Newsom says Trump is the devil. He's going after his political enemies. Nobody should do that. You know what Newsom was saying in March? He was saying whoever the next president is needs to arrest the Trump administration and hold them all accountable.
8: You are so full of sh**.
1: Here it is. Here's the first clip. This is March, clip 14.
9: So to be clear, the next president, whether it's President Newsom or someone else you think, needs to elevate the debate, but also ensure accountability, legal accountability for anyone who broke the law.
10: Yeah, it's behest. Yeah, I think you have to knit that back and you have to do both because you by definition are doing both. It's not weaponizing grievance. It's not pursuing retribution in the spirit that defines Trump and Trumpism. It's not about vengeance in that respect. It's not that. It's simply about accountability.
1: So that's Newsom saying it's not about vengeance. It's about accountability. If you broke the law, you should be held accountable. Well, here he is yesterday saying Donald Trump's coming after him for political. It could not possibly be about anything else. Clip 15.
11: In recent days, federal agents have knocked on the doors of family, friends, and former employees. Not because they found a crime, because they're simply trying to find one. They're demanding records. They're abusing the grand jury process, digging through years and years of random documents. Donald Trump isn't just coming after me because of my mean tweets. He's coming after me because I'm considering running for president, because he hates that I've consistently called him out over and over again for his lies and deceit. Donald Trump is simply the most corrupt president in American history.
1: Oh, poor Gavin Newsom.
2: What an idiot.
1: So if you're arresting Donald Trump, he says it's not about vengeance, it's about accountability. But if the Biden administration investigates Gavin Newsom, he says it's about Donald Trump, and it's about vengeance, and it's about going after my family. Come on, Gavin Newsom. I mean, good gosh, he's such a loser.
7: This is the biggest schmuck I've ever met.
1: But The View is one of those outlets that props up a guy like Gavin Newsom. Okay? The View is one of those outlets that has J.D. Vance on in the name of a fair fight. You know, we talk to both sides of the aisle. ABC almost lost their news license because in the last 10 years, they've had on 429 liberals and one Republican. Does that sound balanced?
12: Not even close.
1: And you know who the one Republican was, by the way? It was Liz Cheney. Calling Liz Cheney a Republican, again, is like a chicken that works at Popeyes. They're not there to look out for the chickens. But she was the one, air quote, Republican they had on. Okay, till in recent vintage, they're starting to put on slightly more Republicans and talk over them and stampede them. But the problem is The View isn't good at this because they haven't been having these open discussions. So a lot of times they show up, they're not armed with the facts. Okay, these are not professionals. Like if you were getting work done at your house by Tom from Gem Chimneys, if you look him up, if you're upstate, you probably know who Tom is from Gem Chimney. Okay, Tom is going to show up to your house and you got the varsity working on your chimney. Okay, because he's armed, he's dangerous, he's ready to do the damn job. The View is not showing up. You know, if knowledge is a fountain, okay, it is a barren, dry desert. Okay, The View is the show that nominated Jill Biden for Surgeon General, despite the fact that she's not an actual doctor. Do you remember?
13: Dr. Jill becomes a Surgeon General. His wife.
14: Yeah.
13: Joe Biden's wife, because she, you know, she would never do it, but she, yeah, she's a hell of a doctor. She's an amazing doctor.
14: I thought she was a doctor and PhD.
13: I could be wrong.
14: I think she's a teacher, but.
1: So there you go. Okay. And that is the women on The View. Dr. Jill.
15: I'm surrounded by idiots.
1: But you understand that stuff goes on unchecked 99% of the time. So they accept it as fact. The audience accepts it as fact. Okay, and The View has been, over the years, one of the most reliable sources of misinformation. Because these women are showing up armed with nothing other than self-righteousness. These are not intelligent people. I'm trying to be nice about it. Here's J.D. Vance. They tried early on to call him out on the inflation hoax. Do you remember Trump saying, inflation's a hoax? And what he was trying to tell you is that people are blaming him for inflation, knowing it was much higher because it started under the last administration. Okay, inflation hit a 40-year high under Joe Biden. Under Trump, the highest inflation point we've hit is 5 points lower than it ever was under Biden.
4: Biden is such a disaster.
1: But do you think the View, you know, called that out? Of course not. So here's the exchange, clip 37.
16: So President Trump has called affordability a hoax. He said that, not me. He's pouring money into this ballroom of his and the reflecting pool. Oh, don't forget the arch to Trumpay, I call it. And a White House cage match. All these things, why is he doing them when you just, everybody knows that Americans are struggling. What is he spending all this money for?
17: Well, I got to defend the president on the hoax point. What the president said is the idea that Republicans caused the affordability problem is a hoax. And I think that's true. If you go back to the Biden administration, inflation got up to 9% under the Biden administration. Okay. Right now it's at 3.5%. By the way, too high. We're doing everything that we can to bring it back down to 2.5%, which is where most people would like to see it.
1: But you understand what he's saying there. It's 5.5 points lower than it is under Joe Biden. Did the Democrats ever once in 4 years complain about inflation under Biden?
2: The answer would be no.
1: The answer would be no. They had Kamala Harris on, and she told them that Bidenomics is working. Everything's going great right now. I don't understand the big frickin' idea. That was a real thing that went on that friggin' show, man.
12: And we are very proud of Bidenomics. And as today's jobs numbers make clear, Bidenomics is working.
1: Bidenomics is working.
14: Kamala is so stupid.
1: That jobs number she talked about was revised down by over 800,000 jobs. It's the largest jobs revision in the history of the country. The Biden administration was juicing economic data in the run-up to the election to convince people that things were going well. If you remember, Elizabeth Warren was pressuring the Fed for a rate cut before the election to help Biden out. And of course, when Trump wanted to fire Jerome Powell, what was the first thing Elizabeth Warren said? We can't have politicians lecturing the Fed. Their job is to be apolitical. That was Elizabeth Warren. I translated it. Here's the original soundbite from Elizabeth Warren.
18: Hi-ya, hi-ya, hi-ya, hi-ya, hi-ya, hi-ya, hi-ya.
1: Okay, but here is J.D. Vance going at it with the View on the Border. And there's a lot of conjecture and sidesteps about Trump's comments towards migrants and everything in between. Okay, but he's ultimately trying to highlight the truth. The border is an issue because of the previous administration. Barack Obama, for whatever you think of the guy, deported more people than any president in history. And the guy he used to do it is the same guy Trump's using, Tom Homan. Tom Homan, who has sat in this studio and said, yeah, that's me, the guy who got a gold medal put around his neck by Obama for deporting 1 million people.
19: Tell him like it is.
1: Okay, Obama didn't become against deportations till it became a political lane. That's how politics work. You know, you support things till it's convenient not to support them, and you completely abandon any and all principle. That's not leading the room. That's reading the room. Do you think the Democrats ever call out Obama for family separation or kids in cages? Of course not. First and foremost, they're not cages. They're holding areas that were built under Obama. To be clear, the New York Times famously got fact-checked by the Associated Press because when Trump was in office the first time around, AOC went down there and stood outside the, quote, cages and cried.
4: AOC is a dope.
1: Okay, but unfortunately, the photos that the New York Times published were from 2014. And they were shot and taken under Barack Obama's presidency.
19: I don't see you doing any better in the booty department.
1: Okay, but did the Democrats complain about kids in cages when there were 50 times as many under Biden as there were under Trump? Of course not. 500,000 kids went missing under Biden. Okay, they don't talk about them to this day, although Tom Homan and DHS still trying to track them down. Never mind that family separation was not about separating families. It was about making sure that unaccompanied minors are traveling with someone who is a legitimate legal authority figure. See, what people know is when they're trying to cross the border and get their asylum case granted, you have a 70% chance of getting across the border if you have a kid with you, because they don't want to make the kid walk all the way back to the other country. So what do drug traffickers do? What do coyotes do? What do human traffickers do? They bring kids to the border, and we let them into the country. The reason we started separating them is so we had some time alone with the kid to run records and figure out if that person they were with was a human trafficker, a legit relative, or guardian. Okay, and sadly, under the Biden administration, they didn't do the checking, and we lost 500,000 kids.
20: Uh-oh, I'm in trouble.
1: But he wasn't in trouble because they didn't call him out on it. Never even mentioned it. 20 million people came in illegally. Okay, but they asked J.D. Vance, the guy who shut the border, I'm going to play you the clip next, and I promise you, I might sell out 50 arenas this year on the road doing comedy. I might have the highest rated Saturday Night Comedy show in America. Nothing I ever say to you will be as funny as The View trying to make Trump the bad guy on the border. Don't go anywhere.
0: It's the number one show with humans and animals.
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0: warning you now. You're going to lose points on an IQ test if you listen to this clip I'm about to play you from The View. You know how they say you shouldn't eat a poppy seed bagel if you're going to take a drug test because it might trigger a false positive? If you were taking an IQ test, this clip could trigger a false stupid. It's J.D. Vance debating the women on The View over immigration. It's kind of just all over the map, but there's nothing said that is said in an accurate context. I'll break it down for you. It's a minute long. You're never getting this minute back. I'm warning you now. Take it away. Clip 39.
1: I was led to believe by the stories. I read stories that said Donald Trump said that all Mexicans were rapists. He never said that. What he said is that the certain South American countries, Central American countries, were releasing criminals into our country, including Mexico. By the way, that was objectively true. So
2: there
1: it's not
2: no
1: so much Christians.
2: Fidel Castro did that in 1980 with the Mariel boat lift. There have been many, many journalists, including CNN, where you used to work and be my colleague, that have tried to find evidence of that. There is no evidence that Maduro was releasing people from insane asylums or jails like Fidel Castro did do. This was made up, and we just can't, you know, accept it without pushing back.
1: Anna, we know that there were people who were released from prisons who were encouraged to come into the United States.
2: It wasn't like it was in the Mariel, Mr. Vice President. It wasn't where it was like a purposeful release, open up the jails, open up the insane asylums, and let people flood Florida. I lived through that in Miami.
1: If you go, it may not have been like Mariel, but if you go back to the caravans that were happening in 22, 23, we know that those things were funded. They were in some ways supported by the government.
2: There was absolutely
1: how you define support or not support, but if people are encouraged to come into our country after having spent time in prison by their own governments, I think that's a problem.
0: And that's the issue. What she's telling you on The View is, well, this isn't as bad as what Castro did. As if that's some type of justification to just let it happen. You know, there were 13,000 people in this country under Biden who were convicted of rape or murder in another country, but they came across our border. Think of the 1,000 members of the terror watch list, not allowed to board a plane into this country, but they could come across the border illegally. Think of the insanity of a COVID vaccine mandate where you couldn't go to college. You couldn't go to work. You couldn't go to school. You couldn't board a plane if you didn't have a vaccine. But they let 20 million untested people cross the border. I mean, good God.
2: Buenos dias.
3: Buenos dias.
0: And the point is, what J.D. Vance is telling you is, regardless of whether you think it was as bad as Cuba or not, I would argue it was a lot worse. The fact remains, the United States government, the Department of Homeland Security, is sitting on a lot more intelligence about this issue than the women at The View.
4: Bingo, man, bingo.
0: The women at The View thought Jill Biden was a doctor who could be Surgeon General. I'm going to go out on a limb and say their sources can be a bit faulty from time to time. But she's still sitting there emphatically telling him is wrong. And that's the biggest challenge to echo chamber discussions, is if everybody who surrounds you agrees with you, you never get called out on your stupidity. And that's the issue they have at The View.
4: Step into my office.
5: Why?
4: Because you're fired.

0: I'm Liz Claman, and this is the Fox Business Report.
1: Stocks finishing mixed with the Dow notching its 17th record close of the year on Iran deal optimism. Oil prices fell and settled around their lowest level since the earliest days of the war, with West Texas Intermediate crude at around $76 a barrel. Tech was the worst performing sector, weighing on the tech-heavy NASDAQ, while industrials and financials gained. The Magnificent Seven big cap tech stocks finished mostly lower, led by Microsoft and Tesla. Shares of Elon Musk's SpaceX continue to take off and posting a third consecutive day of gains, with its stock up 5%. The Dow winners, Caterpillar, Goldman Sachs, and J.P. Morgan Chase. The Dow decliners, Microsoft, NVIDIA, and Salesforce. The Dow rising 329 points, the NASDAQ lower by 308, S&P 500 lower by 43. That's your Fox Business Report. I'm Hillary Barsky, invested in you.
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5: In the KOZI newsroom, I'm Nick Scott. A 45-year-old Orondo man lost control of his pickup on Highway 150 Monday afternoon and drifted onto the shoulder near Willow Point Park, crashing into a power transformer box, triggering a power outage affecting an estimated 500 residences. Chelan County Sheriff Sergeant Rob Huddleston said in a text that the driver collided with a phone pole, breaking it off at its base, and ran over a power transformer and other utilities in the area. The highway was closed overnight for the Chelan PUD to make repairs. Sergeant Huddleston says the driver wasn't hurt in the crash, but may have been under the influence of intoxicants. A 21-year-old man drowned in the Wenatchee River near the Dryden fishing hole yesterday. Chelan County Fire District 6 firefighters say the man was swimming with family and friends when he waded into the middle of the river and the current caught him and pulled him under. He was not wearing a life jacket. Those at the scene were unable to immediately locate him after he went under. He was later found beneath the surface of the water and was pulled to shore. Two people suffered minor injuries after a personal watercraft struck a dock near Lakeside Park on Lake Chelan early Sunday night. Chelan County Sheriff's deputy said yesterday a 37-year-old Renton man operating a jet ski struck a 14-year-old girl who was on the dock. Neither suffered significant injuries. Stay connected on air, on Facebook, and at KOZI.com. I'm Nick Scott, KOZI News.
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0: There it is, Fox Across America with Jimmy Failla. Would have had this next guest on earlier, but she's from Texas. She couldn't get through the metal detectors. Like, ma'am, is that a grenade launcher? Yeah. You can't bring that in here.
1: What? Why not?
0: Her excellency, on loan from Barstool Sports, the inimitable Casey Smith in the house, and the crowd goes wild. Good to see you.
1: I'm happy to be here.
0: It's a big damn deal. This is kind of a weird sleepless in Seattle for us. We met doing Will Cain's TV show. Months back.
1: Yes, okay. I think March.
0: Was it that far away?
1: I think it was.
0: That's crazy to me to know that I've been on the air that long.
1: Yes.
0: Okay, we're actually technically in the seventh year of the show. I think third year of the TV show. The point is, a lot of people lost money in Vegas.
1: The fact that I'm sitting here, it's the same way. Like, how are you still doing this?
0: I caught my mom betting the under at Caesar's Palace. I'm like, what are you doing?
1: Well, she's sitting next to Brendan Sorsby by chance.
0: Good job.
1: Yeah.
0: Did we believe? Listen, I've been covering this UFC fight from the standpoint of, I don't know if you saw the news today of people trying to blow it up, which
1: is
0: crazy.
1: Yeah, insane.
0: I missed it this time. Last time I was at the White House Correspondents' Dinner, getting ready to go live here on the channel for 3 hours. And of course they had that crazy shooting. So I don't have a FOMO though. I don't, you know, if you're missing that. But, the fixed fight thing, really quickly. I don't know that there was any way to ascertain whether or not it was true, but it was certainly juicy.
1: I also don't know what is true and what's not. That's the world I'm stuck in because social media breaks your brain.
0: Yeah.
1: Was that DM real? What is it fixed? I don't know.
0: Nobody knows. That's the magic.
1: I don't think it was real, but.
0: But the truth is, it's whatever you want it to be now. When I was a little kid, we used to read these like choose your own adventure books where you'd be like a guy like on a mission and be like turn to page 82.
1: Goosebumps,
0: you wanted... Stuff like that. And you turn to page 82, you're like, oh, you got to eat by an alligator. Anyway, you're like, whoa.
1: I guess I'm going to go backwards.
0: Yeah, I guess I'm going to turn to page 78 then. I don't know. How does this work? Is there any integrity? But that's what the internet is.
1: In
0: a lot of ways.
1: It's an echo chamber. I told Will this recently that I feel like kids, and I say kids, I know you have a teenager, like kids these days. Mm-hmm. I feel so old even saying that. They live in a world where whatever they feel, they've always been able to go online and be told it's okay because everyone else feels that way. Mm-hmm. Where my generation, I'm 37, we have that, but we also had to grow up and like have our own opinions to a certain degree. And if you got made fun of on the playground, you got made fun of, you went home. Now it's like, well, I can go online and feel sad about it.
0: Yeah.
1: So you just believe whatever you want to believe.
0: That's such a good point. And what I think the average person doesn't get, because it's very rarely articulated, is that the phone's job is to hold you hostage so someone can show you advertising.
1: Yes.
0: So it's there to validate your opinion or provoke one.
1: Mm-hmm.
0: Because you'll keep scrolling and commenting, and without even realizing it, you've read 9 ads for the new Chevy Silverado or whatever the heck you're
1: correct.
0: Looking at. Which is also the funniest thing about the internet, Casey Smith from Barstool Sports, is there's an ad on every video. You know what I'm saying?
1: Yeah.
0: So it's like, I don't watch like depraved, I don't watch death videos, but like if you clicked on an ISIS beheading video, there's an ad.
1: They're like, you know what? We're going to give you this Greek yogurt ad before you see this. And listen, as somebody who works, you know, I think one of the most brilliant men in social media, Dave Portnoy, he found this way to evolve Barstool from newspapers to social media to podcasting to videos. So I love the ads because I get to have a job.
0: Of course.
1: And also, they're everywhere.
0: Yes. Just everywhere you go. It's a great point. Talking to Casey Smith and Barstool Sports, I have this Elon clip I've been playing where he's like, you got to think of the media now, not as a truth maximizing machine, but as a click maximizing machine.
1: Oh, yeah.
0: Because the clicks come with the ads and the views and everything else like that. And so everyone has been on this show rightly fascinated today by the idea. J.D. Vance went on The View. And it's funny, if only because we get very few moments of crosstalk where two people have sat down with their own entirely different version of the world. Mm-hmm. You know what I mean? Mm-hmm. Like if you were to ask most New Yorkers, they'd say 9/11 was bad. But I think if you asked Mom Donnie, he'd be like, well.
1: Depends. Which part? Which part?
0: He's like, I mean, the traffic was difficult. I'll concede it was hard to get in that day. I'm like, Mom, Dad, what are you doing?
1: But you're a New Yorker. You get this. The amount of people that I heard from Saturday night, Sunday morning, that thought all of Manhattan had been torn down because of the Knicks parade or the Knicks celebration. And I said, listen, I live, you know, decently close to Madison Square Garden. I won't dox myself here, but I'm outside. The sun is shining. The buildings are still standing. My 3-year-old's having a grand time at the splash pad. And that's not to say there weren't areas of New York that didn't have absolute mayhem and rioting and all that bad.
0: Mm-hmm.
1: But not all of New York was that way.
0: No, that's the point. The internet has to sell you an Armageddon.
1: Yes.
0: Because no one clicks on, eh.
1: That's a good point.
0: It's all maximum strength Tylenol. There's this old Seinfeld bit where he's like, how do they define the maximum strength? He's like, find out what'll kill me and then back it off like a drop. And that's internet.
1: You know what I found out with when I was pregnant, which I will never understand how women just do it all the time. Like I had Rachel Campostuffy on the podcast with me. I guest hosted Will's podcast today. I'm like, you did that 9 times? That seems crazy. But I remember asking people, so how do you know sushi is bad? Did you let somebody eat enough sushi to where something happened to the baby? Probably not, but they know you could get sick from sushi.
0: Yeah.
1: But you're right, that middle ground. You don't want to be the person that gets tested for that.
0: But
1: drinking when you're pregnant?
0: Uh-huh.
1: Could I have 2 bottles of wine? Could I have 3 bottles? You don't know. You don't want to be in the middle, so you just say no, don't do it.
0: I don't know. You don't want this kid to be a stick in the mud.
1: Yeah, right.
0: <I'm kidding. laughs> I think as I was listening to you, I think the Duffys conducted the tests. I mean, they have so many kids, they could be on Hoarders. 9 kids.
1: When she says we're doing a family outing,
0: yeah.
1: That's not just not 3 people. Into the teens amount of people.
0: A lot of people don't know this, but that bus that was burning outside the garden, that was the Duffy's. That's the Duffy station wagon.
1: No, I can't fathom. I have the one son and my whole life is run by him. I say he's my 3-year-old dictator.
0: Oh, that's hilarious.
1: She has 9. Can you imagine?
0: No, it's a whole nother thing.
1: No,
0: but those are also there. I interviewed them on the red carpet at the White House Correspondents there. I know Sean a lot. It's funny. He's a transportation secretary. He used to guest host the show. He's a congressman. He worked here at Fox. You know, we all overlap. Yeah. You do Will's show. Everybody does everybody's show. So I was talking about that with them at the press secretary. Like, they are an abnormally horny people because they're married that long to keep banging out kids. I understand. Okay. We're talking to Casey Smith from Barstool Sports.
1: You know why, though, right?
0: World. Give it to me.
1: Because he chops wood.
0: Yeah, I know. That
1: have you heard? Have you heard this whole thing?
0: No, give it to me.
1: So I heard this on Will's show, and then I talked to Rachel about it because I was very curious. So apparently, if you chop wood, your testosterone levels are actually much higher. And Will tried to argue that it's the same as doing squats. That's wrong. I was watching it from home. Like, come on,
0: Will. Is Will trying to tell people he does legs?
1: Yeah.
0: Will Kane is not a leg guy. I co-sign a lot of Will Kane nonsense around here. We're teammates.
1: Yes.
0: I love him. He's not a leg guy.
1: Well, also to say that chopping wood and doing squats are the same. I mean, listen, I love to do squats.
0: Mm-hmm.
1: I'm not out there chopping wood.
0: No.
1: But I guess it makes your testosterone levels higher. And then also from her side or from the female perspective, it's hot, right?
0: Yeah,
1: so it kind of makes sense. So if he's chopping wood and his testosterone levels are high and she's finding it attractive, it makes sense.
0: There's that. And you know what else it is? If you're married 30 years and your spouse walks in with an axe, you assume the worst.
1: That's a good point. Apparently not Rachel, but most people would. I also just, in this day and age, people that are still just out chopping wood that don't live in a place where you have to chop wood seems foreign to me.
0: Yeah, it's weird. I used to yell at him. I'm like, Sean, we're on 6th Avenue. No, I'm kidding.
1: Like, right?
0: Take
1: your little axe. You can't take this tree down here, sir.
0: Sean, we needed that tree for Christmas.
1: This is Central Park, sir. Can we not?
0: That's what happened. Sean Duffy was the guy who burnt down the Fox Christmas tree. Cut some wood.
1: He wanted to turn his wife on, I guess.
0: To woo the ladies. Give me this. So talk pop culture with me for a second.
1: Yeah.
0: I had to cover this earlier. They're talking about this America 250 fair. I wish for the sake of the country, everyone would just partake in that fun. And the reason I say that is these like celebrations, it's not about whether you like the current person in office. It's about the whole 250.
1: Mm-hmm.
0: And don't you kind of wish, because you were raised in Texas, you were probably in on the joke, because everyone I know in Texas is, that if you live in America, you're doing okay.
1: Yeah.
0: Isn't it kind of embarrassing that we complain as much as we do? Because all these World Cuppers are coming here, going viral for being like, Buc-ee's!
1: I was about to say, do you know Buc-ee's?
0: Of course I know Buc-ee's well, man.
1: I mean, Buc-ee's is one of the most fascinating...
0: By you, I go to the one in Terrell, Texas.
1: Yeah, one of the most fascinating places on the planet. I was just explaining to one of Will's producers, Dan, that he's like, I don't understand. Like, just picture the biggest.
0: Uh-huh.
1: And I said, you could go in and buy a lawnmower and get some homemade fudge, grab an ice cold Coke and get out of here. I find it fascinating that we are now in a world, which social media has done, right, where you can't be in the middle of anything.
0: Yeah.
1: Where for me, I'm not a big UFC person.
0: Uh-huh,
1: I have a lot of friends who are. I understand how big of a deal it is. But I'm watching this on Sunday night and I'm thinking this is quite literally what a Hollywood movie would script. Not even just the fact that, you know, the American won and upset at the end. We're talking about an octagon on the White House lawn. There's a bald eagle flying around. There's all these things. This is a movie that everyone would want to watch.
0: Yes.
1: But somehow if you say that, you're a problem?
0: Yeah, yeah, it's weird.
1: Why?
0: I know. Because there's this thing now where they associate patriotism with one political ideology. It's kind of like an exclusive now, which I don't like, by the way. And again, I'm with you on UFC. When I watch UFC, it reminds me of a prison assault. You know what I mean?
1: It's very primal.
0: Anytime I hear two men say the phrase ground and pound, I feel like someone just got incarcerated. It's his first day in the showers, unfortunately.
1: Because
0: I grew up in a boxing house. I like boxing. I can, the sweet science of boxing.
1: I was going to say, and I don't know if you, and you said that you heard, you didn't listen to the podcast. You just said that to placate me.
0: Yeah. Why? What do you say?
1: Well, because I said, I feel like boxing and UFC or MMA is so different. I can't figure out why. I mean, I box as an exercise. Yeah. I don't want it to get ever hit in the face, but there's something about boxing that seems more glamorous to me. Mm-hmm. Why is that?
0: Because it's more refined and there's more, you know, it's not that there isn't as much strategy in MMA because you're going to shoot the leg and do all the other stuff in the holds, but it just looks barbaric because it's bare knuckle, you know, and it's barefoot.
1: Yeah, so the kicking is a lot.
0: Again, and especially like if you're from New York, it really like, it looks like a sad fight you might see on the subway. If you weren't associating it with Rikers Island, you'd associate it with two guys fighting on the one train.
1: Yeah, just like a couple homeless guys mad at each other.
0: Yeah, yeah.
1: It's very interesting to me that sometimes when I have watched UFC in the past with bigger fights, like especially like way back when like Conor McGregor wasn't super problematic yet and all, whatever, not to get into that. But I was like, okay, I find myself interested. And then multiple times throughout watching it, like, oh my God, that's violent. That is crazy.
0: Yeah.
1: But I'm still paying attention to it. With boxing, I feel like it's a little bit more refined.
0: Boxing.
1: A little bit prettier.
0: Yeah, that's what I loved about boxing. And, you know, in the golden age of boxing, the heavyweight division was the most prestigious thing in sports.
1: Yeah.
0: So it's like funny when you think about modern activism, like if you're an activist now, like you get a Nike deal. But like Muhammad Ali lost the heavyweight title. He had to give it up. Because he didn't, you know, it was a totally different world. So I agree. We have a very similar perspective. I can't watch women's fighting either. Like, if I just want to watch women get black eyes, I go to Waffle House. And at least throw me a waffle, you know?
1: I do. So when Ronda Rousey was still in UFC, I would try to get into it more. And this is where I'm like, listen, there are plenty of sports. Like, women's soccer, I think, I love watching that. Mm-hmm. I couldn't get into it either. Like I'd get up for it, like, okay, it's Ronda Rousey fight. We're all going to go to the bar. And like, I just don't feel the same way.
0: Yeah. Same. Yeah.
1: And I don't feel like that's a bad thing to say.
0: No, you don't like seeing women get hit. That's why you dumped Chris Brown. You guys were going steady and it didn't work out.
1: What a shame that is because he's so talented. What a good looking guy. Bad dude. Good looking guy, I guess.
0: Oh man. The great Casey Smith. We got to do it again.
1: I would love that.
0: Yeah, you see that? No guest ever says. I'm kidding.
1: What? I mean, listen, you're gonna have to kick me out. The Secret Service is downstairs.
0: She's
1: drag
0: squatting.
1: Me out.
0: We have JD Vance's Secret Service in the lobby right now.
1: Literally, I said that earlier. I was like, you guys, if you see me dragged out by the Secret Service, cause I just refuse to leave.
0: It's so funny. My buddy Dean is coming by. He's supposed to come by at 3. And he's like, hey, I'm running late. How's 5? I'm like, yeah, maybe not 5. Maybe. You know what I mean? You can't get it the same time as that. You don't want to, you know.
1: Yeah, no, maybe not.
0: You get mauled by a dog.
1: Yeah, no, when I walked up and saw them out there, I was like, vice president must still be here. I am not an important person.
0: Dude, I walked out of the studio yesterday. Secret Service was here with the dogs, right? And the minute I opened the door, the guy's like, Jimmy Phil, what's up, man? I go, how much funnier is this if your dog starts barking like I have drugs on me?
1: Yeah.
0: And you go from taking a selfie to taking me into custody.
1: I mean, great for content. Great. I mean, I'm sure your bosses would be thrilled. I know mine would be okay with it.
0: Oh, Casey, where did the time go? I'm kidding. We'll do it again.
1: Perfect. Thank you so much.
0: The great Casey Smith, everybody. Back after this.
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0: superstar congressman from the great state of Texas. He's a West Point grad. He was an Apache helicopter pilot, fought in the wars on behalf of this country. Everybody in his family served in the armed forces, went to West Point. They are, of course, black men. And they refute the entire narrative coming from the left and the left-wing media that Republicans are trying to erase black representation. No, Democrats flat out refuse to acknowledge that black Republicans exist, that they are a thing. Okay, you hear a lot of them on this show. You'll hear Tim Scott come on, or Byron Donalds comes on. You know, somebody like Wes Hunt will come on. You know, it's funny, when we launched, do you remember when Vernon Jones was first running, or Herschel Walker was first running? So many phenomenal black conservatives that come on the show, and no media outlet picks up the interview, ever, because they can't acknowledge their existence, because it refutes the whole entire narrative.
1: Democrats just call everyone racist so they go along with their stupid ideas.
0: Okay, the Pete Buttigieg clips right now. Pete Buttigieg is polling at 0% with black voters. Zero. Zero. Okay, as poll numbers go, zero, pretty low. Like, it doesn't, not good. Okay, so he's trying to repurpose himself as one of the race pimps. I'm Pete Buttigieg. I'm here to tell you why everyone else is racist. And he's now trying to make the claim that Republicans are erasing black representation. Here it is. I should play this for you before Wes Hunt comes on. Clip 24.
2: Tennessee is one of the most egregious cases of this, right? They say, oh no, we're not manipulating the map to disempower black people. We're manipulating the map to disempower Democrats who happen to be black people. This is literally the argument they have made in court, right? Because under the Supreme Court, that's fine. And meanwhile, they're wiping out black political representation. So, the time has come to make it impossible to manipulate the map for any reason and just have fair maps.
3: Pete Buttigieg is pathetic.
0: Pathetic. Okay, fairer maps means you do not draw maps based on skin color. You do the Martin Luther King. You live in a world where we're judged by the content of our character and not the color of our skin. What he's arguing for is the opposite. And oh, by the way, when you go down there to, say, Memphis, okay, do you know who the Democrat representative is? A white guy. Do you know who the Democrat's running against? A black Republican. And there he is with a straight face telling you the Republicans are erasing black representation when it's the Democrats running a white guy.
1: Democrats are so full of crap.
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1: Oh, hot damn, back in action for the third hour of Fox Across America. 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Everybody's trying to work you up, piss you off, get you mad at the other political party. Not me. I don't have the energy. I don't have the interest. I'm doing a good old fashioned talk show. I am, of course, a conservative, but it's not a conservative talk show. It is an American talk show.
2: Freedom!
1: And that means you can agree, disagree. None of it matters. Okay. Our country was founded on tactful disagreement. We've said this before. There was a time when politicians settled their differences with duels. They would take three steps and shoot each other. And the winner lived, and the loser voted Democrat in California. Hey, they're still not done counting the votes out there in California right now.
2: What in the wide, wide world of sports is going on here?
1: I'm going to play you a funny clip in this hour from Victor Davis Hanson because there's a lot of chicanery in California today. Obviously, the breaking news that Gavin Newsom is under investigation from the DOJ. And he's going, oh, the Trump Justice Department is targeting me.
3: That is a lie.
1: Okay. Gavin Newsom was actually investigated by the Biden administration. That's a real thing.
4: I'm Kamala Harris, and I approve this message.
1: I don't know what Kamala approves besides day drinking in her pajamas. But the point is, the Biden administration, when you get a little bit further into this, had a history of targeting its enemies. And don't ask, if you don't believe me, ask the Trumps. They raided Mar-a-Lago. We now know Biden knew about it. Okay, they had the DOJ go after Moms for Liberty. They declared parents showing up at school board meetings in Loudoun, Virginia, domestic terrorists. They were pressuring social media companies to kick people off their platforms who didn't agree with their COVID garbage. Okay, that's what they did. They were a very heavy-handed leadership group. There might be a world where they went off to Gavin Newsom because they thought he was going to primary Biden. You know, don't forget, when Biden was overseas, Gavin Newsom famously showed up to the White House, put a sport coat over his shoulder, and walked out the front door all sexy, like, look at me, imagine having a president this hot coming up in 20 years. And everybody was like, yeah, thanks, but no, nobody cares. But the point is, whether they did it intentionally or not, I don't know. But there is a storied history in the Democrat Party of Democrats running into problems with other Democrats. It was actually Barack Obama's Treasury Department that filed over 150 suspicious activity reports about the Bidens. When the Bidens, okay, were getting all that foreign overseas money and they were funneling it through 66 bank accounts and trickling it on down to their grandkids, Barack Obama's Treasury Department was the one that was actually filing those reports.
2: I agree with that.
1: He'd have to because it factually happened. Okay, and that stuff became a big scandal for Biden when he was ultimately the president of the United States after he took the oath of office.
5: We hold these truths to be self-evident. All men and women created by go, you know the thing.
1: Every time I play those Biden clips, I laugh a little harder right now because of the Jill Biden story. Jill Biden got caught buying copies of her own book so she could get onto the bestsellers list. And in the process of trying to pimp the book out, she keeps going on TV and saying she never saw a sign that there was anything wrong with Joe Biden.
6: If you like Biden so much, name three of his complete sentences.
1: Oh, I could actually name complete sentences. Unfortunately, they're not accurate sentences. Okay, try this one.
2: Let me start off with two words. Made in America. Made in America.
1: Two words, made in America.
7: Just a bit outside. He tried the corner and missed.
1: That's three words. I'll give you another Biden. I'll give you another Biden complete sentence, though.
2: Look, I wouldn't have picked Vice President Trump to be vice president, but I think she was not qualified to be president.
1: That is a complete sentence. There's only one small problem. He did not have a Vice President Trump.
7: Just a bit outside. He tried the corner in this.
1: And a lot of this went on at the G7, which is only funny because Trump's at the G7 right now. Here is Biden, if you remember, on the day he gave the speech in 2024 to assure people he was up to the task of running the country for four more years. At that very speech on that very day, here's how he introduced President Zelensky of Ukraine.
2: And now I want to hand it over to the president of Ukraine, who has as much courage as he has determination. Ladies and gentlemen, President Putin.
1: Oh, God.
8: We have a president that is clearly not all there.
1: And the whole world knew it in real time. So when Jill Biden's out there now being like, I never saw a sign of anything. It was crazy when he glitched out of the debate.
9: Get her out. Get her out of here.
1: Because she's such a power-hungry sociopath. Because let me tell you, like, the way it works is, okay, if you want to have a grown-up talk, some of you guys are going to grow up a little extra fast right now. A lot of politicians are dirtbags, but they come with an extravagant lifestyle for the woman in their life, meaning you're going to all of these lobbyist dinners, all of these special interest trips. You're on a yacht. You're flying across the world first class. You know, you're getting hot stock tips. You're making big money. Your husband pulls down $170,000 a year, but the two of you are worth $42 million somehow. Okay, that's a very attractive and comfortable lifestyle that gets a lot of women to look the other way at a lot of indiscretions. So Joe Biden, who had a pretty storied career as a D.C. skirt chaser, loved to flirt with the women. I have a great story about when he did the Seth Meyers show down in D.C. One of the comics that was on the show tells a great story about him hitting on women at the Seth Meyers show that's pretty funny. And we may get into it later in the hour, depending on what kind of mood Wesley Hunt's in, if he wants to make national news or not. But the point is, Biden is a notorious skirt chaser. His family was selling an influence peddling scheme. His dirtbag son had an affair with his other son's widow at a time when he got her addicted to crack, knocked up a stripper. The Bidens abandoned the baby and, oh, by the way, got charged in federal court because of the chicanery we were assured did not occur on his laptop. Do you remember that? No, it's not a real laptop. It's Russian disinformation. Yeah, except he got rung up on federal charges and Biden ultimately had to pardon the guy.
10: I don't remember that ever happening.
1: But it did. And the point is, throughout all of that, Jill Biden put up with whatever Joe's ridiculousness happened to be and didn't care if he was doing God knows what, if he was cheating on her, flirting, money laundering, whatever the hell he was doing. She didn't care. Okay, they got a lot of money. She's living a good, comfortable life. He's never around. He's always in D.C., so who the hell knows what she's doing with her free time? I don't know. I'm not telling you I do. But the point is, by the time they made it to the White House, something she thought was her birthright, because he had run for president four times, and by the time it actually worked with the help of COVID and some juiced up mail-in balloting and all the other chicanery that went on in the middle of the 2020 election, okay, she became the first lady and decided she liked it. Because I don't doubt she did. Every fashion magazine in the world threw her on the cover, even though every one of her print dresses looked like she shot a couch that was covered in plastic and then wore it to the Vanity Fair shoot. Okay, think about that. Jill Biden's gotten about 15 magazine covers. Melania Trump's got none. Melania Trump's an actual self-made immigrant supermodel millionaire who was a millionaire before she met Donald Trump as an immigrant who speaks five languages. If she was a Democrat, she would have her name on a federal building. They'd be putting her face on money right now. But because she's married to a Republican, they pretend it never happened, doesn't exist. They disavow the fact that Melania Trump's out there, knowing full well she speaks five languages. Jill Biden speaks two languages. She speaks English and she speaks Joe, okay?
2: I'll lead an effective strategy to mobilize true and international effort to pressure.
1: Good luck to the sign language interpreter on that one. But the point is, Jill Biden got used to the trappings of the presidency and became a bit of a sociopath. When Joe Biden went on stage and glitched out to the point that even George Clooney and Barack Obama were writing op-eds saying it was time for him to step aside, Jill Biden had him on stage after that debate, chanted four more years. Then she took him to a Waffle House at 2 a.m. for another photo op. Guys, I love Waffle House. Nobody who cares about you or your health is taking you there at 2 a.m. That's just a statement of fact. If someone loves you, you ain't in Waffle House at 2 a.m.
6: He's a lousy dad, but he's right.
1: Okay. It's because you're not, you know, it's not necessarily healthy food. It's delicious food. It's American comfort food. I love it. Okay. But if you really like your family, you take them to Roscoe's like I did with Lincoln. That's so funny. Do you know Lincoln, my son? He'll talk about this next time he was on the show. We went to the Roscoe's in Englewood, right by the LA Forum. He was 10 years old and somebody called him white bread. And it was his favorite thing in the world. He goes, I was just in the bathroom and some guy goes, what you doing in here, white bread? If you're a 10-year-old kid, it's so exciting. Because, you know, some dude with like gold teeth or gosh knows what, who we were probably the only white dudes that were showing up to that Roscoe's at the hour of the night that we were. But that's how the failures roll, man. I tell you this all the time. I am the highest functioning level of white trash that has ever existed. Ever. And, you know, I'm upfront about that. I'm not fancy. I'm not telling you I'm better than anybody else because I work in mass media, have a big radio show and a big TV show. I'm just a dirtbag. You know what I'm doing after this? I'm going to eat pork chops with Dean Imperial, my buddy, the writer, the actor. It's great. That's what we're doing. I'm going to go to the Carney Club and smoke a cigar. Okay, that's all I got in this world. But when it comes to political analysis, I'm making human points day in and day out because I am tragically human, which means flawed. Okay, I see the flaw in Jill Biden's production model. She had mass media adulation as long as she was in that seat of power, something that became very intoxicating because she was the bridesmaid for about 50 years in politics before she finally got to be the bride. Do you understand, like, Jill Biden and Michelle Obama have no relationship? And she was Michelle Obama's on the ticket running mate from 2008 and 2012. But you know, it burnt her balls that Michelle Obama got to be first lady out of nowhere with no background in politics whatsoever. But her, Jill Biden, had spent 40 years going to all the dinners, getting on all the lobbyist trips, the junkets, the stock tips, the Ukrainian money laundering, the Hunter paternity suits, smoking crack with the widow. I mean, bananas. So when she got herself finally to the front of the line, where Michelle Obama once stood, but now she was the one in power, and she could talk down to the Obamas because they were out of power. Look, I'm Jill Biden. I'm in the cat seat, man. Shut up. Okay, there was no way in hell she would have done four more years as first lady if Joe was in an urn. Just sat him on that resolute desk. She would have just came in and did the press conferences and chaired the cabinet meetings just like she did. But the fact that America rejected this book. It only sold about 20,000 copies, and the New York Times flagged it for bulk buys. It means the public did not buy what the media was attempting to sell them. You know, everybody in the media now tries to distance themselves from the Biden thing. Jake Tapper wrote that book, Original Sin, about the cover-up of Joe Biden's cognitive decline. But you know who was running the cover-up of Joe Biden's cognitive decline? Jake Tapper. Do you know how many times he defended Biden when we were watching him shake hands with invisible people or tell us cannibals ate his uncle or introduce Zelensky as Putin or introduce his vice president as Trump or tell us two words made in America? Here was Jake Tapper during all of that.
11: False claims to the Wall Street Journal about President Biden's mental fitness and acuity. He's 81 and his memory, you know, it doesn't seem great. It's not horrible, but I don't understand the outrage. Quote, behind closed doors, Biden shows signs of slipping, unquote. The Wall Street Journal is owned by News Corp, which is run by the Murdochs. Beyond the headline, there is some critical nuance here. The article is mostly based on observations of Republicans, with former Speaker Kevin McCarthy the only one going on the record. They do note in the article that most of the criticism comes from Republicans. Have you heard any concerns from anyone who has met with President Biden about him seeming a little slower?
12: No.
11: The Russians are trying to do to make us and the public not trust our election integrity. Joe Biden has dementia, all this stuff.
1: Oh, Jake Tapper.
13: You ought to be ashamed of yourself.
1: Did you hear him at the end saying it's the Russians trying to convince us he has dementia? No, you know who was trying to convince us Joe Biden had dementia? 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

0: There it is, Fox Across America with Jimmy Failla, Wesley Hunt in the On Deck Circle. Having a grown-up talk about all things politics today. J.D. Vance went on The View.
1: What an idiot.
0: No, come on, he had a nice time. We're going to play you more of the highlights. Thing about Vance is, and this is pretty unique to the Republican Party, we want to have the conversation. You understand? Like, we want to engage in the idea battle because we're confident in our ideas. We're not relying on deplatforming or censorship or debanking or anything else that stifles debate. We recognize that this country is built on debate and finding compromise. That's why Republicans hate John Thune right now. John Thune is the Senate Majority Leader. 84% of Americans want voter ID. And John Thune's like, I don't have the votes. Nothing I could do. Oh, yeah, there's something you could do. It's called get off your ass and get the votes. That's how politics has always worked. No significant piece of legislation ever passed starts out with the votes. You got to go get them. For as much as we like to, you know, malign Nancy Pelosi on this show, I mean,
2: Nancy Pelosi is a total dingbat.
0: But she was great at whipping up the votes. I don't doubt, you know, she was peddling some of those sexy stock tips. I mean, that portfolio, the Pelosi's are getting it done. But the point is, she would get the votes. She wouldn't start out with the votes. She would finish with the votes. That's how this works. John Thune is banking on the personal, petty nature of politics now, in that everybody just wants to beat the other side so bad, they're willing to accept their side doing absolutely nothing just so we can blame it on the other side. John Thune thinks it's a win by to not get you voter ID. Because it allows you guys to go, we need voter ID and these friggin' loser Democrats won't get it for us. So then we go on with 4 more years, 8 more years, 12 more years of elections we can't trust. Instead of actually helping the country, securing the democracy. John Thune, nah, I don't have the votes. Imagine that. Like, it's the craziest thing in the world that we're just accepting defeat in a democracy. That's something 84% of the people want. Because it means the folks who are in power don't respect the will of the people. They're like, shut up. And that's the biggest problem in politics. Most people want to run on problems. They don't want to solve them. The best example I'll ever give you is Obamacare. Obamacare was a terrible bill. It forced people who didn't want a product to buy it. It was a tax on young people. It drove up healthcare premiums by 300% in its lifetime because it was a $1 trillion subsidy to healthcare companies. It didn't introduce more choice into the marketplace and cause healthcare companies to compete for your tax dollar. It minimized the amount of competition into the marketplace and ensured pharmaceutical companies that you were going to have to buy their products no matter what the charge and rate became. So it drove healthcare to the moon. It was designed to fail and usher in single-payer healthcare. Republicans knew that. And they spent 8 years running against repeal and replace Obamacare. Now we got to repeal it. We got to replace it. They fundraised off it for 8 years. And then when Trump got into office and he was like, all right, let's repeal and replace Obamacare. The Republicans are like, wait, we don't have a plan. We weren't working on that. We were working on fundraising. That's the whole point in politics. If they solve the problem, it goes away. There's nothing to fundraise off of. That's why you can't rely on the government.
3: When you're right, you're right. You're right.
4: I'm Charles Payne, and this is the Fox Business Report.
5: The major averages finishing mixed as tech stocks retreat, with chip makers leading the sell-off. However, the Dow posted its 17th record close of the year and traded above the 52,000 level for the first time on falling oil prices and Iran deal optimism. Financials and industrials were the best performers. Oil fell for a fourth day to its lowest level in more than 3 months, with West Texas Intermediate crude settling at around $76. The Dow up 329 points, the Nasdaq lower by 308, S&P 500 down 43. Shares of SpaceX rose nearly 5% for its third session of gains since going public last week. At one point, SpaceX had surpassed both Microsoft and Amazon in market cap during the trading session. SpaceX's rally had just enough fuel to jump over Amazon as the fifth largest company by market value. That's your Fox Business Report. I'm Hillary Barsky, invested in you.
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9: In the KOZI newsroom, I'm Nick Scott. The Malaga Waterfront Park project is taking shape, financially supported by the Washington Wildlife and Recreation Program through a taxpayer-funded parks grant, and Chelan County has applied for additional state funding in the upcoming biennium to begin developing the site into a community park. Chelan County Natural Resources staff and County Commissioner Kevin Overbay hosted State Representative Brian Burnett on a tour of the park site, sharing their vision for the future park. Burnett shared on social media that projects like Malaga Park help expand access to outdoor recreation while enhancing quality of life for local communities. A brief moment of bipartisanship in the U.S. Senate turned political when Republican lawmakers introduced a new provision of a wildfire bill. That bill, called the Wildfire Protection Act, would mandate increasing prescribed fires and forest thinning in federal forests. That common ground, though, evaporated after Senate Republicans attached a repeal of what's known as the roadless rule to the bill. Republicans who have a majority in the committee were able to advance the wildfire bill with that rule attached. The 2001 roadless rule prohibits new road construction and intensive logging in 59 million acres of federal forest land, including about 2 million acres here in Washington. Stay connected on air, on Facebook, and at KOZI.com. I'm Nick Scott, KOZI News.
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0: busy Tuesday on Fox Across America with Jimmy Fallon. I will not be making my regular Tuesday night hit with Laura Ingraham tonight. People are taking it hard. I will be, in fact, on the show this Thursday night instead. So there you go. There the kids are happy. Ingraham is off in some capacity. I saw Jason Chaffetz hosting last night. I believe it's Kaylee McEnany tonight. And then they have Brian Kilmeade, I believe, hosting maybe Wednesday, Thursday. I believe I'm on with Kilmeade Thursday. You'll see me on America's Newsroom and Hannity Friday. And, of course, my TV show, Fox News Saturday Night with Jimmy Fallon, this coming Saturday night and every Saturday night. Yeah. I got to remind people, we have some first-time listeners this week. WIBH in Anna, Illinois, they just picked up the show this week. KOZI in Chelan, Washington, just picked up the show this week. This is a big damn deal. That means not only is it their first time hearing me on the radio, which is probably exciting because if you're listening to this show, it leaves you thinking you too could get a nationally syndicated talk show. It's a very empowering program. You listen to 3 hours of me and you're like, wow, honey, I'm going to have a show any minute now. This guy's out there doing that thing at Fox News. Okay, but the point is, yes, if you are listening to me on the radio on a daily basis, you have an opportunity to watch me on the TV on just about a nightly basis. I'm not always going to be dressed as well as our next guest, who is, I don't even know what's going on. I mean, he's a congressman, but I think he's trying to start a fashion line or something at this point. I'm talking about the lovable, huggable Wesley Hunt. Congressman, you there?
1: I am here, and brother, do not go out and start talking about my future business ventures. We had a pact. You're not supposed to say this stuff on the radio, brother. Yes, I'm trying to start my own line, but don't tell everybody yet because I want the first movers to know that you're going to have preferential treatment.
0: I love that, and I will tell you.
1: You get free merch, brother. You get free merch.
0: I should be on the inside. I've been pimping out the Wesley Hunt swag for a while.
1: Yes, you have.
0: I am the guy who took the fight to Greg Stube for you. Greg Stube, who's not nobody. He's the only guy to hit a home run in a congressional baseball game. And Byron Donalds, our mutual friend, came on the show and is like, well, Stube is actually the best dressed guy. But I said, I have to deduct points because Stube looks like the dad in a stepdad porn. And so you can't have that. I can't have the best dressed guy look like I'm going to have to delete my search history after he walks down the runway. So I put you in the lead. So you're damn right I should get free swag when this fashion line drops.
1: When did Byron say this? How long ago did Byron say this? I think this was before you saw my entire arsenal.
0: Oh, yeah. This started with, because Byron used to claim that he was the man with the most swag in Congress. And that Stube was technically the best dressed. But this predates you by a few weeks or months in Congress because you showed up and just changed the game.
1: Yeah, I think so. And also, they're Florida buddies, too.
0: Yeah.
1: So they got to try to stick together.
0: It's clicky. It's clicky.
1: He's not nearly as objective as we are, but let's be honest here. I think I got the crown now, brother.
0: No, I put you one in the rankings. The coaches poll, the computer poll. I think Stube gets sympathy votes because everyone knows his wife pushed him off that ladder.
1: You know, my nickname for Stube is actually Wolverine.
0: Oh,
1: because he healed so quickly, was back to work. When I see him, I was like, dude, what is this? I mean, is there adamantium in your bones? How are you back after your wife pushed you off that ladder?
0: Yo, I love that reference. I love that reference because he really does. Greg Stube looks like Hugh Jackman if he was straight. Good night, everybody.
1: And we're done.
0: So give me this, Wes Hunt, superstar congressman in the great state of Texas. I saw another one of your viral clips last week because there was another House hearing where they tried to tell us we're wiping out black representation or whatever the hell that was. Aren't they kind of wiping out black representation by pretending you don't exist? The Democrats?
1: Jasmine Crockett was speaking to the niece of the late Dr. Martin Luther King in such a disrespectful way that I could not believe. I mean, people need to understand who they are talking to. So, because of Yvette King, Ms. King, she is a staunch Republican. Mm-hmm. She is a big Trump supporter. But she also understands that we've come a long way in this country, and we are living Dr. Martin Luther King's dream. We are being judged not by the color of our skin, by the content of our character. This country has come a very long way in a very short period of time. And so when I see benevolent liberals try to tell me see how oppressed I am because I'm too stupid to figure out how to get an ID. Well, sir, I take offense to that. And I think that black people, brown people, white people, Asian people, you name it, all across the board, we should want free and fair elections, and requiring an ID is no form of oppression whatsoever. We are now living in a free country. We have equality in this country. We can do and say whatever we want. Trust me, I heard a lot at that UFC fight on Sunday. People can definitely say what they want, especially on the White House lawn. We live in a free country, and I think we've come a long way, and Democrats constantly want to talk about the ills of the past, and I'm not having it.
0: Amen. We're talking to Wesley Hunt, congressman from Texas's 38th congressional district, self-proclaimed best-dressed man in Congress, free speech advocate.
1: Self-proclaimed. I mean, you kind of proclaimed it as well, sir.
0: I give you props, man. I give you props. And you want to know something? Like, I don't mind because, like, you're standing up to all these race pimps. So the fact that you sort of dress like a pimp is acceptable to me.
1: Because you're isn't that really funny.
0: Yeah,
1: the iron, isn't it ironic? Don't you think?
0: You know, the man's treating the House of Representatives like it's a street corner. I love it. But it needs to be said. It needs to be said. And it's driving me crazy with the SAVE Act because there's a thing, okay? You haven't been in Washington your whole life. And, you know, you're just, I know you're hip to this, but there's this idea now, especially with the SAVE Act, okay? So Democrats don't want to play ball, and I think we all know why, and they're giving us a lot of patronizing excuses on the why. You know, black, as you said, black women, minorities, everything like that. But I want to believe there is a way to peel off 4 or 5 and get this done. And I think a lot of times Washington is happy to accept nothing instead because that nothing is also political currency. You know what I'm saying? And I get frustrated by that.
1: That's correct. And it also feeds the system. It also feeds the swamp. Mm-hmm. Doing nothing, kicking the can down the road. The average age of a person in the United States Senate is probably 113 years old. And so what they do is they sit around. They don't necessarily want to get anything substantively done mm-hmm. because then they can just kick the can to the next election to continue to get elected, to sit up in D.C. and continue to do nothing. And at the end of the day, we don't need to peel off 4 or 5. We need to nuke the filibuster, and we have the majority, and we should act like we have the majority. We should act like President Trump was white. That's why he was right. That's why he got elected, and that's why he continues to be the leader of our party. But when you want to buck that, there's consequences to pay. And I think we are seeing the last of the Bush-era old Republican. Those days are officially over, and we're going to start turning a new leaf and have America First patriots that are willing to do the right thing, like nuking the filibuster to get the SAVE Act passed.
0: Yeah, I love to hear that, man, because I think the truth is the younger members like yourself realize the public sector in a lot of ways is becoming the private sector because of Trump. Like, you know, in the public sector forever, you've been able to accept a status quo because there wasn't a lot of accountability. But when you run things the way Trump does, he's kind of disproving this notion that you need 10 years to do something. This dude just does things. Like, one day he was like, I want to go on the roof of the White House. They were like, but Mr. Brett, cut to him yelling at Peter Ducey from the roof of the White House. Right. The point is, there's a little more spontaneity to our politics now, and it's putting pressure on what you describe as the old guard. And that is the funny thing about the Senate. When they say, like, oh, we need new blood, they mean new blood, Wes, like actual transfusions.
1: Yes. Like literally new blood.
0: Yeah, they're like, we need, is there a typo in the crowd? This is not good. But you know what? That stuff matters, man. And, you know, you guys are the next generation of leadership in this country. And I think, honestly, I think that's the advantage of living in a social media world. Is that there is a more connected conversation. As crazy as it can get, as far flung as ideas can go, the point is there is a little more collective accountability. And I think if Republicans wake up to that, not just yourself, they really could get a lot done between now and the midterms. And something like the SAVE Act is popular. That's what I hate about it. It's not, you know, you say nuke the filibuster. They wouldn't be nuking it on behalf of unpopular legislation. The SAVE Act has 84% support, including like 80% in the black community.
1: Correct. Correct. And it just goes to show you that we are living in an era to where this is a, there's a turf war, literal turf war. I mean, you talk about being on the street corner. Call me Stringer Bell. Okay. there is a turf war that we are having with the new era, Trump era type Republican. I mean, this is a guy that put an octagon and the White House lawn, like going back to the ethos of a Teddy Roosevelt type dude. A guy that's willing to have a bare knuckle, testosterone driven UFC fight with a flyover and Zach Brown singing the national anthem. I mean, we are talking about some real badass stuff here. Yep. It's that fight with the old Voriche. And I'm telling you, you talk about needing a blood transfusion. It's correct. It's out with the old and with the new. But to say that represents is what the future of the party wants to go. It's where we should be. It's what we want as a people. The reason why it's being blocked in the Senate by the people that have been there for 10, 20, 30, 40, 200 years. The reason why it's being blocked is because they don't want to give the power back to the people. And this whole thing was started by Donald Trump. Essentially, they are treating this as a referendum against him. And he represents the people. And we are taking too kindly because via the transitive property, they're taking out a referendum on us. We are fighting back against it.
0: Amen. No, I love all of this. And even all your UFC descriptives. I got to tell you, though, I missed most of the fights because I was just checking out Melania. You know, it's a whole...
1: She's stunning. She's stunning.
0: She is an actual supermodel in person. And I was talking about this before you came on. The idea that Jill Biden gets 15 magazine covers and Melania doesn't.
1: Yes, I cannot.
0: Because if she was a Democrat, you know, a self-made migrant millionaire who speaks five languages, dude, she would have her name on a federal building right now if she was a Democrat.
1: Are you kidding me?
0: Yeah.
1: Are you kidding me? There'd be Melania Trump month.
0: Yeah. There would be forced.
1: There'd be Melania Trump Pride month.
0: They would
1: plaster her face all over this country if that were the case. If you were a Democrat. Are you kidding me?
0: Yeah. There would be.
1: We know that.
0: Oh yeah. There would be forced weeping sessions on her birthday, like it was North Korea. We have to come in the streets and cry as a country.
1: You're not wrong.
0: But that's, you know, this is what you're up against. But you know what? You guys are going to win because the truth is the people are with you. That's the point. Like when you see the polling on the Save Act or anything else fighting for, people are with you. The problem is, and this is something Trump ran into. Trump is not only battling the entirety of the media and the entirety of the Democratic Party, he's battling most of the uniparty. I mean, that is true.
1: You are correct.
0: You know?
1: You are correct. That's right.
0: You know, you got to keep the shoes shiny, keep looking hot in the social media pictures. You're the future. Right. The future, you know, they say America runs on Duncan. America runs on swag, Wes. You got to keep the swag coming.
1: Drip and swag, bro. I lead with that. Every day.
0: I'll see you on the catwalk, Stringer Bell. Good stuff.
1: Good talking to you, brother. As always.
0: There he goes. The great Wesley Hunt. And he's telling you the truth. And did I not say this before I brought him on? I said this. I said, yo, I tell you flat out, the biggest impediment to what we want done in this country is not the Democrats. It's the Republicans. The Republicans could nuke the filibuster. The Republicans could pass the Save Act. And John Thune keeps going, no, we don't have the votes. There's nothing we can do. And a lot of people accept that because the truth is establishment Republicans like John Thune, as he described them, the holdover from the Bush era, would rather run on this issue, fundraise off of it, and never pass it for as long as you live. That's what Obamacare was supposed to be. Repeal and replace Obamacare. They would have ran on that for 80 years if they could have. But because Trump won the election and asked for a plan, and none of them bothered to make one because they were too busy running on it to actually plan on solving it.
2: This is politics as usual.
0: But politics as usual is over. Okay, Trump has ushered in a different level of accountability. That's the only thing that gives me hope about the Iran deal. I haven't heard a single person whose opinion I respect tell me this was a good deal. For real. Everybody's like, I don't know, man. I think, you know, a 60-day promise to negotiate the end of the nuclear dust, in theory, that doesn't sound good because they don't trust us and we don't trust them. And the point is, if we give them a gazillion dollars, whether it's coming through us or the Emirates or anybody else, once they get the money, they go back to sponsoring terrorism, rebuilding their infrastructure. We never get the uranium. That's pretty much everyone's take on this bill. The only reason I truly believe it might be something productive and substantive is because Trump is aware, keenly aware, that they're going to say the bill sucks if it's a brilliant bill. So at the very least, he's got to know it needs to be a pretty damn good bill, okay? Or he's going to get hammered for all of eternity. And he's going to get hammered by people within his own party who think this will be their opportunity to take the Republican back towards the establishment and less towards the people. Because Trump very much in that regard represents the people. That's why so many folks were mad about the UFC fight on the front lawn. Because that is a common man sporting event. The motocross that was going on with Travis Pastrana, that's not the polo match out in the Hamptons that a lot of the elite liberals go to. Nothing against polo. It's a fine sport. But the point is, two barefoot guys beating the snot out of each other is a little more entry level, even if it does resemble a prison at Rikers Island a little too much for my taste. Back after this.
2: The show that's not afraid to tell you the truth.
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0: 7:40 a.m. in Anna, Illinois. The idea that you added us to your lineup, that is a big damn deal. Like, thank you. Like, for real. Like, you really know how to make a girl feel special. And, of course, KOZI, 12:30 a.m. in Chelan, Washington. You guys also airing us on the weekdays. That matters, man. Like, really cool for us. Because when we get on the air, what we're trying to do is be force multipliers of positive energy. Yeah, we take the issues seriously. We don't take ourselves seriously. Okay, I'm absurd. I'm a grown man who plays video games. I'm the only TV host who's not on Ozempic. Okay, I'm just a real guy. Probably the most flawed member of this conversation, the most flawed member anyway, is me. Not even close. And we love the opportunity to increase the reach of this program because we're feeding you politics and analysis in a way that's not going to send you home to punch somebody in the throat because you're in such a bad mood talking about freaking politics. You know what I'm saying? That's the whole point of this show, is to keep you calm.
1: Never hit anyone in anger unless you're absolutely sure you can get away with it.
0: In that regard, we're trying to put your vitamins in your applesauce. You know, when you give your kid vitamins, they're like, no, I don't want them. But if you're like, hey, I have a bowl of applesauce, they just eat them without even tasting the vitamins. That's what we do. We give you hard news, honestly, the way you trick a dog into eating whatever the vet sent you home with. And if you give your dog a pill, dog ain't eating a pill. Okay, hey boy, have a pill. The dog, nah, no thanks. Okay, but if you take the pill, you cover it in peanut butter, lather it up, you know what I'm saying? Who wants some peanut butter? He's all over that. Are you kidding me? Yeah, come on, bring it on. That's all this show is. That's all you've added to your radio lineup if you're at WIBH out there in Anna, Illinois. If you're up in Chelan, Washington, that fancy lake of yours, that's what you added. Okay, both markets will have an opportunity to see me this summer. I'm going to be in Rockford, Illinois, by the way, if you're out in Anna. You want to come hang out? And you don't even want to know what we're doing in Chelan, but we're about to add a West Coast date to the calendar because my producer, Annie, is out there in Seattle. That is where she's from. We're sending her back there next week. We'll tell you all about it when she's on the show Thursday. But we've still got Wednesday to get to because Tuesday's over. Pay up, get out. Go enjoy your unique American privilege. We will see you back here tomorrow.
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9: Are coming. I'm Lisa Lucera, Fox News. That's what Vice President J.D. Vance says as he prepares to sign an agreement with Iran. He tells Fox's The Five the agreement is simple.
10: One, Iran can't have a nuclear weapon. Two, the Straits of Hormuz are open. And number three, there are all of these benefits contemplated that the Iranians can get if they behave.
9: On the question of whether Iran will profit from

0: The agreement, the vice president said again, if Iranians change how they interact with the world, they will benefit economically. And if they don't, they don't get anything. Senate Democratic leader Chuck Schumer again calling for details of the deal to be made public.
1: After more than 100 days of bloodshed, 13 Americans killed, hundreds more wounded, tens of billions of dollars spent. What exactly did we get out of Trump's failed war?
0: At the G7 in France, President Trump said he is willing to open the details of the agreement to Congress. The FBI says a concerned mother in Ohio helped disrupt a plot to attack last weekend's White House UFC fight. At least five people under arrest.
2: Those involved in the alleged plot were arrested in Ohio, Nebraska, Missouri, and California. In Ohio, investigators say 19-year-old Tyson Proper's mother called police after she was concerned about her son's recent conduct, including firearms purchases and his communications with people online. According to authorities, when she asked him what he was doing, he said he couldn't tell her exactly, but that they were looking at multiple different locations and intended to conduct recon as well as hit-and-run missions.
0: Fox's David Spunt in Washington. Court filings say investigators learned from Proper of a group chat on the app Signal where they were sharing information. Wall Street, the Dow gained 328, reaching another record. The Nasdaq minus 307. The S&P off 42. Oil dipped below $80 a barrel. 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
0: Lead engineer on board the tanker that crashed into and collapsed a Baltimore bridge now faces a federal charge.
6: Federal lawyers have charged the chief engineer of the Dolly, Karthikeyan Dinadayalan, with violating the Port and Waterways Safety Act. It's alleged the engineer knowingly did not tell the Coast Guard about hazardous conditions on the vessel. Investigators found that pumps were inappropriately hooked up to generators. The Dolly lost control in Baltimore Harbor more than 2 years ago, causing the collapse of the Francis Scott Key Bridge. A lawyer for the engineer did not comment on the charge, but the engineer has agreed with federal attorneys to defer the prosecution, which could also be dismissed if certain terms are met. Gernal Scott, Fox News.
0: The ship's operator, one employee, and a shoreside superintendent have already been charged. Pizza Hut will be sold for $2.7 billion by its parent company, Yum Brands. The company says the private equity firm Long Range Capital will buy the U.S. business for about $1.5 billion, and its holdings in China will be bought by Yum China Holdings Incorporated. Pizza Hut has been hurt in recent years with the growth of DoorDash and other online delivery services. McDonald's celebrating America's big birthday with the return of a fan favorite.
7: McDonald's will be serving up some fried apple pie to honor America's 250th birthday. The fast food giant is bringing back the nostalgic item for the first time in more than three decades. It'll be available at most U.S. restaurants for a limited time starting June 23rd. The treat features McDonald's signature apple filling wrapped in a golden fried crust. The dessert originated from a family recipe by East Tennessee owner-operator Lytton Cochran in the 1960s and became a fan favorite before leaving the menu in the 1990s.
0: Fox's Hillary Barsky. I'm Lee Silicera. This is Fox News.
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20: Welcome back to the Lars Larson Show. Can we get rid of vote by mail using vote by mail? Now, I've proposed that before, but you know what's funny? People have always said, Lars, there's no way in the world that the folks who love vote by mail will let you get rid of it by using vote by mail to vote out vote by mail. You know what? It just happened in Northern California. Now, only in one county, but let me tell you why I think this is actually the crack. It's the camel's nose under the edge of the tent. This is what's happening, and you can tell because already the Attorney General of the state and the Secretary of State and apparently the governor of the state as well, they are panicking right now. They are saying, we are going to go to court. We're going to sue this county because they can't do what they just did to mail-in voting. And by the way, they did it with the authority granted to them by the vote of the people. Let me get into all the details. First, welcome to the Lars Larson Show. It's a pleasure to be with you, and I'm glad to get to your phone calls and emails. We'll do that in a moment at 866-HEY-LARS. That's 866-439-5277. As always, if you're a naysayer, you go right to the head of the line. If you want to send an email, talk at LarsLarson.com. Our poll on X, since we put up a brand new poll question every day from the news of the day, should America be lifting sanctions on the world's top state sponsor of terror? And, of course, you know that would be Iran, because the yet-to-be-seen U.S.-Iran deal will allow Tehran to restart its oil business. That provides a financial lifeline to the regime. Now, that's interesting because Donald Trump has said, we've got a deal. He says it'll be formally signed into place on Friday. But then there's 60 days of negotiations about exactly how the nuclear end of that deal is going to work, how Iran proves that it is giving up its nuclear ambitions. And as I've been saying from the beginning, it is going to have to be trust but verify. But should we be lifting sanctions on the world's top state sponsor of terror? I guess the idea is that if you say, go ahead and sell oil, but the minute you step out of line, the minute you decide to violate the ceasefire, the minute you go out and start attacking other people, then the money flow gets cut off again. You can find the poll on X at Lars Larson Show and at LarsLarson.com. Now, let me go back to what just happened in Shasta County, California, because I think it is so appropriate for all the places in America that have found themselves subject to vote by mail. And as far as I'm concerned, vote by mail has been a joke since the very beginning. They promised that it would increase turnout for elections. It has not. And if anybody tells you otherwise, go back and look at the numbers the way I did and compare apples to apples. Look at primary elections versus general elections. Look at off-year midterm elections versus presidential year elections. If you look, the amount of increase in interest in elections has not gone up. I would even argue it has actually gone down. So what did they do in Shasta County? Well, in the recent primary just held in California, they had Measure B. I was going to say Proposition B. It's actually Measure B. So what did they vote? They eliminated mail-in voting, most of it. Not all of it, but most of it. And they require residents to present government-issued photo ID in order to vote. Is vote by mail still allowed in Shasta County? Yes, It is. It is allowed for the infirm, that is people who are, well, you know, sick enough that they can't get out of the house. It is allowed for people who are in the military. It is allowed for people who are living overseas, either temporarily or permanently, expat Americans. Well, guess what happened? A few days after the vote, the California Attorney General, Rob Bonta, who's a real joke himself, and the Secretary of State, Shirley Weber, sued Shasta County. And they sued in the Third District Court of Appeal, arguing that Measure B violates state election laws and must be struck down before the November election. Here's the way it says in the suit they filed. Measure B is legally indefensible. It directly conflicts with state law and threatens to upend the orderly administration of elections. He said that no city or county gets to unilaterally rewrite our election rules. Well, they didn't. Shasta County rewrote its county election rules. And remember, the Constitution of the United States gives all authority for holding elections to the states. There's a little bit of federal involvement in the Voting Rights Act that was passed in the 60s. But for the most part, it's up to the states to decide how to conduct elections. The date of the presidential election is set in the U.S. Constitution. But most of the rest of the way that that elections are held is up to the states. But then what the states do, the states generally delegate all the practical nuts and bolts of both distributing ballots and counting ballots. They give that to the counties. So in this case, they're going to have to argue that while in California you have all these different counties and they all are slightly different in the way that they carry out an election, there is no one course for carrying out an election, but there's a general sense of this is the way we do it. Is Shasta County then allowed to argue, we're going to provide greater protection for people's votes than vote by mail? Vote by mail, as I said, is a joke. Not only does it not expand people's participation in elections, but the second problem is this. You send ballots out 3 weeks before the election. They are in somebody's hands. They get marked by somebody, maybe the voter, maybe not, and then they get mailed back. And they are out of the custody of both the voter and the state of California or state of Oregon or any other state, and they get back some days or weeks later. And then you're supposed to trust that the mark on that ballot is the mark of that voter. How do you know? There's no chain of custody. You have no idea who got that ballot. You have no idea who marked that ballot. You have no idea whether the ballot was intercepted on its way back to be counted. So if Shasta County says we are going to protect our voters' votes, 2023, the Shasta County Board of Supervisors swept up in an unfounded election fraud allegation. That's the way the news media reported, but it wasn't unfounded. Ditched the Dominion voting machines and opted to hand count ballots for the county's 110,000 registered voters, quickly prompting a new state law. And what did the state law say? It told Shasta County, you're not allowed to count them by hand. In other words, Sacramento, like many state capitals, have simply said, well, you have to do things the way we tell you to do it. No local control at all. So last year, the county's Board of Supervisors, well, they went out and they said, look, we're going to go out and we're going to create a Shasta County Registrar of Voters, a position vacated by previous registrars. And what they did was they eliminated 9 of the county's 13 ballot drop boxes. He accused his predecessors in the registrar's office without evidence of stuffing ballots to sabotage a conservative Republican. Well, that would never happen, would it? You'd never see a state that was controlled by Democrats actually rig an election so that one side, the Democrat side, would win and the other side will not. Well, then along came the group Save Shasta Elections. They wrote Measure B. They collected thousands of signatures. It went on the ballot and it got approved. And now they're going to change the laws in Shasta County and they're getting sued for it. You're listening to the Lars Larson Show and the Radio Northwest

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7: Gary LaVox here from Rascal Flatts. 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It's easy to get wrapped up in work and the busyness of life. But sometimes, the people you care about most get the least of your time. As you chase your dreams, don't forget the people that mean the most to you. Your friends, family, kids, or spouse. They need you. It's a good reminder for me, and I hope for you too. This message is brought to you by the U.S. Air Force.
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13: 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He actually will read it. 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
14: That makes a lot of sense. A lot of nonsense.
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16: This is the Northwest Nonsense.
17: How much longer do we have to sit for this nonsense?
16: That great moment every day where Lars brings you the cold, hard facts without any liberal wokeness from the Daily Dead, fish wrapper, or mainstream media bias.
0: You know, so I got up this morning at 0:30 and immediately heard the report of a thwarted terrorist attack aimed at Sunday night's UFC event on the South Lawn of the White House. Now, I want to add some important context to that. The FBI says the planned attack would have had explosive drones hitting buildings near the Freedom 250 event, driving tens of thousands of people right in the direction of a sniper who could have picked up targets at will. 5 people have been arrested, 2 dozen suspects identified. The FBI and the authorities managed to shut the whole thing down before it ever got going. A planned second wave of attacks would have hit the White House gate in an attempt to breach that. Donald Trump's FBI and the intelligence agencies stopped it, but I'd point out that Democrats did everything they could to put America at great risk. Way back in February, Democrats in Congress voted to defund Homeland Security. They claimed it was to stop ICE from enforcing immigration laws. But ICE funding had already been locked in, so defunding DHS didn't do a damn thing. 76 days of DHS shutdown just ended 45 days ago. Democrats didn't accomplish a single one of their pro-illegal alien goals, but they did seriously compromise American security. Please remember that when it comes time to vote in November. Glad to be with you on a Tuesday. Always glad to take your calls on the Radio Northwest Network. If you want to jump into the best conversation in talk journalism, it's here every day at 866-HEY-LARS. That's 866-439-5277. Send your emails to talk@LarsLarson.com. And as always, naysayers go to the head of the line. Our poll on X today, should America be lifting sanctions on the world's top state sponsor of terrorism? I know Donald Trump thinks it's necessary to do it. Makes me very queasy, the idea of allowing the mad mullahs and the IRGC to be able to earn billions of dollars in oil revenues. And I know almost to a fair certainty what they're going to do with all that money. They have been the biggest sponsor of terrorism on planet Earth, and I'm pretty sure they're going to keep on doing that. 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Scott writes in, Lars, supreme stupidity. Jeff Merkley, member of the U.S. Senate, warns federal cuts to oceans, sensors, and fire crews are leaving Oregon exposed. Lars, on the topic of stupidity, what has Senator Jeff Merkley's stance been during his tenure in Congress as to managing Oregon's old-growth timber forests? Has he done anything to mitigate the dry tinderboxes that catch fire seemingly every summer? Now that is the essence of stupidity, signed Scott. And my favorite post on X today, after Dr. Oz announced his investigations into hospice fraud in California, Gavin Newsom claimed it was all political, that the fraud was under control and the DOJ had been weaponized against him. Shortly after that, Dr. Oz announced they had found at least half the hospice businesses around Los Angeles were fraudulent and they were going to be shut down. And now today's Daily Grill.
13: Insane.
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13: Who deserves today's Lars Grill of the Day?
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13: Presented by Oregon City Garage Door.
0: I want to give today's Daily Grill to the Salem Police Department. And believe me, most of the time I support the police, but I always say unless they break the law or unless they break the rules. Well, I told you yesterday about the arrest of two men who had showed up on Saturday at a so-called gay pride event in Salem. And what happened? The police showed up as well. And the officers said they were notified that a group of about eight individuals were reportedly interfering with a permitted Salem Pride event in downtown Salem. The event organizers, who the police pointed out had authority over access to the permitted area, a public area, by the way, asked the group to leave after observing disruptions by the group. But do you notice? I called Salem PD yesterday. And I said, I want to know what were these disruptions? Because the fact is that you may find it obnoxious if you're holding one kind of event and a counter protest shows up at your event. But under the First Amendment of the Constitution, until those people actually break the law, until they assault somebody, until they go out and steal something, until they commit some crime, they can engage in whatever kind of free speech they want to, including obnoxious free speech. In other words, showing up with a bullhorn and yelling into it, things like that. Officers responded and contacted the group. They told these eight protesters that they were trespassing and they needed to exit the permitted event space. Now, can you imagine the police ever doing this to Antifa, which constantly holds protests that it doesn't have a permit for? Can you imagine them ever doing it to Black Lives Matter or the stand up, don't shoot nonsense, the Michael Brown nonsense? No, of course not. They never apply these rules to liberals. And when the police allow themselves to be used politically like this, shame on the Salem Police Department. And if they want to offer me an explanation of what awful crimes these eight people were doing, they ended up arresting Ryan Clark and Mason Goodnight, both from Roseburg. I'd love to talk to those two gentlemen about exactly what it was the police said that they did wrong. You can send your emails to talk@LarsLarson.com. But the best one so far today, Ryan says, Lars, I've been hearing about this proposed hunting and fishing ban, IP-28, making its way through Oregon. I want to point out something nobody seems to be talking about. One of the arguments in favor of IP-28 is that animals can't consent to things like artificial insemination. So centuries of animal husbandry are apparently out the window. Fine. Then spaying and neutering rescue animals should be banned the moment this passes. Same logic, same act. Supporters will say that intent matters. Procedures done for the animal's benefit are different, but IP-28's language doesn't make that distinction. And if intent is the standard, how about the cow that can't conceive naturally? Is artificial insemination not the most humane option in that case? You can't invoke consent when it's convenient and ignore it when it isn't. Either the principle applies everywhere or it's not a principle at all. It's just an agenda. Thanks, signed Ryan. Ryan, thanks very much. Send those emails to talk@LarsLarson.com. Great pleasure to be with you. And our X poll today, should America be lifting sanctions on the world's top sponsor of terror? 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We'll talk about that next on the Radio Northwest Network.
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0: When you're high, you feel different. You think different, you talk different, you draw different, you listen to music different, but you probably knew that. Problem is, you also drive.
1: In the KOZI newsroom, I'm Nick Scott. A trio of search and rescue operations in the Enchantments and near Colchuck Lake. Chelan County Sheriff's Emergency Management Supervisor Sergeant Jason Reinfeld says a 30-year-old woman on Sunday was reported to have suffered a broken ankle at Colchuck Lake. A sheriff's helicopter responded to the lake and transported the woman to receive treatment for her injury. Last week, deputies were called to aid a group of six hikers off the Snow Lakes trailhead, and a week ago Sunday, a woman sustained a severely sprained ankle and had to be rescued from the Colchuck Lake Trail by wheeled litter, finally reaching an aid vehicle at dawn the next morning. Sergeant Reinfeld reports that last year, Chelan County Sheriff's deputies and search and rescue volunteers responded to 31 calls for help. And Chelan Middle and High School music students completed an award-winning year, earning Superior Plus Awards from the North Central Washington Music Educators Association. The school district also applauded the high school concert band, which performed a concert on the Hollywood stage in California Adventure at Disneyland. The Valley Winds Community Concert Band and Morgan Owings Elementary School 5th Grade Band hosted and performed in the 17th Annual Chinook Beginning Band Festival, and all bands performed at the annual Concert in the Park event at the Riverwalk Pavilion. Stay connected on air, on Facebook, and at KOZI.com. I'm Nick Scott, KOZI News.
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2: 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John, how are you?
3: Doing well, Lars. Thanks for having me.
2: You bet. Would you mind telling my audience, Portland public schools literally had a so-called equity policy for a decade, and after 10 years of it, they can't show any evidence at all it does anything positive for the kids?
3: Well, they have an equity policy, funding policy, they've had it for probably 13, 14 years, in which they skew the funding per student by school. So some schools have per student allocations of almost 100% higher than other schools, based in part on racial composition. And their own Citizens Budget Review Committee, which meets every year, has asked them several times to review the effectiveness of this. Is this actually improving academic achievement? And to my knowledge, the district has never even tried to evaluate it. They just are throwing money on the basis of some kind of guilt.
2: So if they don't want to test it, does that make you suspect? I mean, is there anything that would indicate that there's evidence? They know that if they actually went and audited it or tested it, that they would find out it wasn't working and then they'd have no excuse for doing it, so they avoid testing it at all?
3: I think they know it's not working. If you go to part two of their current budget document, which is two large volumes, and right in the front of the second volume, they summarize all the schools, high schools, middle schools, elementary schools, by money received per student and also academic performance in terms of testing scores, and it's obvious at a quick glance that the money is making no difference at all in achievement. And if they want to dispute that, then they should do something more comprehensive in the way of a real empirical analysis. The fact that they haven't says to me they don't want to know and they don't want to rock the boat. They enjoy spending money at certain schools on the basis of some problem that they think they can solve by money, and I believe they're wrong.
2: Well, let's call it what it is. It's segregated funding, isn't it? It's saying we want to spend more money on black kids and brown kids than we spend on white kids, so that's how we're going to divvy up the money. Is that an unfair way to characterize it?
3: Well, that's mostly true. Their policy says that at least for K through 8, they will distribute money differentially, and four specific racial groups are deemed to be, quote, historically underserved. It doesn't matter if you're a black student and your parents are very successful professionals. As far as they're concerned, you're black, and so therefore you're historically underserved, and therefore we should spend more money. And that's just, it's really insulting, it's counterproductive, and it continues to create a victimhood mentality that will be very counterproductive to students, and it certainly sets up the faculty for feeling like they're constantly failing when they're not.
2: You know, it's funny, John, I don't want to, and at the risk of being confusing by going too far down a rabbit hole, let me ask you this. So I see a school like Boyce Elementary. You say that has a high percentage of black and brown students. And you say, so that school will get more money. But it also means they still have a fairly sizable percentage of white kids in that school, and those kids will benefit from the extra spending at the school. But if you happen to be a brown or black kid who's going to a predominantly white school, you get stiffed because those schools that are predominantly white are going to get half, in some cases, half as much funding as the schools that are have the larger percentages. So if you assume that the black and brown kids are automatically disadvantaged, I think that is an insulting characterization, and I don't think it's accurate, but let's say that's their program is to say, if you're black or brown, you're automatically disadvantaged. But if you happen to be going to a predominantly white school, then your school is going to get shortchanged so they can spend more money at the predominantly black and brown schools where black and brown kids are more of the population. Does that make sense?
3: No, and if you assume that the word fairness is a synonym for equity, I think their equity policy is very unfair, and it promotes a dysfunction, and it's also illegal, and that's why they have been sued, the board has been sued by parents of a student in a school that is getting underfunded in the opinion of the parents on the basis of race, and I believe the district will lose their lawsuit.
2: Well, in fact, is the Trump DOJ, since they have a whole civil rights division, are they going after Portland Public Schools on this very measure, or is that only on the gender issue and the trans kids?
3: They are going after PPS on a related issue, which is the creation of something called the Center for Black Student Excellence.
2: Which, by the way, they've taken Black Student Excellence out of the name, and now they're calling it something else?
3: Yes, precisely because they were sued. But they continue. They spend $17 million for a building for the Center for Black Student Excellence that they refused to call it that. They still don't have a program or a curriculum or an operating budget 6 years after voters approved the money. They're scampering around trying to hide the fact that the Portland Public School District or the board itself is racist, but not in the way they imagine.
2: No, racist in a different way. And by the way, if anybody imagined that Center for Black Student Excellence, I mean, when I first saw the title years ago, because they've had the title, I think, for 5 or 6 years after they got approval from the voters, you'd say, oh, that's probably a place where they bring in students who aren't performing as well, and they tutor them up to the point where they can, you know, go back and be successful in school. That's not what it is at all, is it? In fact, is there any indication they're going to do anything in that building that has anything to do with improving education at all?
3: No. The voters approved the $60 million carve-out in 2020, and here we are in 2026, and no one at the district can explain the who, what, where, why, or how of this concept. And they have a building, a new building, which they admit is, quote, not a school, and few students will ever attend. It is an utter fiasco. It is embarrassing, and I'm glad they're being investigated by the Trump administration.
2: I'm talking to John Charles from the Cascade Policy Institute. John, is it unfair to say what it basically amounts to is a participation trophy that the school board is throwing to the black community, saying, here, you get a building. You get a big multi-million-dollar building. Your kids are still not going to learn, but you get a building, and that's the trophy you get.
3: Yeah, and it's insulting to everybody. It's just a lack of critical thinking and a lack of moral compass on the behalf of the current school board and every iteration of the school board going back to 2020.
2: And, John, I'm going to say this because a lot of people have said, well, you suggest something better. I've got something better. Thanks, John. Let's do what Mississippi has done. Take the kids that are falling behind, black, brown, or white, and tutor them so they know enough to get from third grade to fourth grade, and let's improve their education. That would work.

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18: 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And as always, naysayers go to the head of the line at 866-HEY-LARS. That's 866-439-5277. 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And our poll on X today: should America lift sanctions on the world's top state sponsor of terrorism? The deal that we have not seen all the details on yet, between Iran and the United States, the one that Donald Trump says will be signed on Friday, and then that will start 60 days of negotiations about the particulars of how Iran is going to give up its nuclear weapons material, the highly enriched uranium that they've been producing for years, despite all the JCPOA nonsense from Obama and Biden, which went exactly nowhere. All it did was delay the Iranians until after Obama was safely out of office, after he'd already become worth over $100 million. All the rest of that, Obama got to be president. He didn't produce much of value. The Obamacare program turned out to be just what we thought it would be, a giant thing that would bankrupt America and not actually do anybody any good. But on top of all that, he has the JCPOA deal with Iran that doesn't stop them from getting nuclear weapons. So in the new deal between Donald Trump and the Iranians, it allows them to have the lifting of some of the sanctions. They will be allowed to sell some oil, and that is going to bring cash to Iran right now. Now, I suppose you could say, in the same way that when they lock people up in prison, they say we give them privileges because then when they misbehave, we can take the privileges away. It may be that kind of logic that Trump is using to say, well, if we give the Iranians the ability to sell oil and we lift the sanctions and then they go out and start doing crazy stuff like sponsoring terrorism, which they have done before, then we can cut the oil sales off. I mean, anything that you allow the Iranians can be cut off at some point in the future, assuming they don't actually follow the rules. Anyway, you can find the poll on X at Lars Larson Show and at LarsLarson.com. But I've got to give you an update on the SPLC. That's the Southern Poverty Law Center. This group, I mean, we found out a number of weeks ago that this group was being accused in an 11-count federal indictment of actually funding some of the very so-called hate groups that SPLC said it was created to fight against. And I know that sounds crazy, but I've used this comparison. Every once in a while in the news, there is somebody who signs up to be a firefighter, and then they go out and set arsons. They set fires. And you say, why would somebody who's a firefighter set fires? Because they like to put the fires out, and they have a reason for doing what they do. So why would the SPLC go out and give some of the money that it raises, hundreds of millions of dollars that the SPLC has raised, and then some of it was spent to actually fund groups like the Klan, even to the point where they had some members of the Klan who are on the payroll of the SPLC? And that's all contained in the indictment, but it gets worse. I didn't think, having heard that story originally and the details that we know about now, I mean, my prediction is they're never going to allow this thing to come to trial. They, being the defendants in the case, are probably going to work overtime to try to work some kind of plea deal where they get to plead to some kind of crimes without having to go into a trial. I hope they actually have the trial. I hope they put witnesses on the stand and detail for the American public exactly what this group was doing, because it was bad. They literally, in the indictment, indicate that the SPLC even funded some of the money that was used to buy the hoods and the white cloaks or white garments that these Klan members used. But when I thought it couldn't get any worse, then comes the report today. One of the top officials of the Southern Poverty Law Center, a woman, is accused of helping to funnel, get this, $1.2 million in donor money to an informant in what's called the National Alliance, which is a white supremacist group. But it gets better. Why would she give that much money to one particular member of a white supremacist group? Remember, this is the person who's one of the top officials at the Southern Poverty Law Center. Well, she's only identified in the indictment as employee number two, but she is described as a person who had become director of the SPLC's intelligence project. So publicly, the SPLC is telling its donors, you've got to give us millions and millions of dollars. And in the end, they got hundreds of millions of dollars. And we're going to go out and we're going to fight against these hate groups. The only problem is employee number two. Well, the person she was funneling the money to, the $1.2 million in donor money, was apparently allegedly also her lover. She was sleeping with the guy. It also describes how employee number two wrote an article based on material stolen from the National Alliance headquarters about 10 years ago, 2014.

0: infiltrated the neo-Nazi organization, the National Alliance. Berich was also in a romantic relationship with F9. During this relationship, Berich and F9 shared a house and shared two bank accounts. And then the indictment says between 2015 and 2021, 6 years, approximately $140,000 in donor money flowed from the SPLC bank account and was ultimately deposited into joint bank accounts held by F9 and Berich. So here's a woman who's out telling donors, you've got to give us money. We've got to go out and fight these hate groups. And at the same time, she's sleeping with one of the top officials of the National Alliance. They said that is approximately 66% of all the money that was ever deposited into their joint bank account. She then used donor money to pay the couple's personal living expenses. The indictment also says that while getting paid, this is from the New York Post, by the SPLC, the unnamed informant was also raising money for the National Alliance and carrying out its extremist activities. So, the folks who gave to the SPLC, they were funding the very so-called hate groups that the SPLC was dedicated to fighting. That's the insanity of the case right now. Back in a moment, you're listening to the Lawrence Larson Show and the Radio Northwest Network.
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5: It is estimated 11 people die from drowning every day in the United States. Hi, I'm Ray Eichmeyer with Lake Chelan EMS.
6: Lake Chelan is...
7: A White House terror plot stopped in its tracks. I'm Lisa Lacera, Fox News. The FBI is searching for more suspects connected to a plan to attack last weekend's UFC event at the White House. Five suspects already in custody.
8: Investigators tell Fox the plan was to use drones with explosives to hit buildings near the UFC Freedom 250 event, which would force a mass evacuation and steer crowds toward a pre-staged sniper team. A, quote, second wave was allegedly planning to storm the White House gate. Those accused of being involved in the alleged plot arrested in Ohio, Nebraska, Missouri, and California.
7: Fox's David Punt in Washington. The FBI says the mother of one of the suspects helped break up the plot.
8: In Ohio, investigators say 19-year-old Tyson Proper's mother called police after she was concerned about her son's recent conduct, including firearms purchases and his communications with people online.
7: One suspect told investigators the goal was to target what he called capitalist elites, billionaires, and those getting donations.

0: from the American-Israeli Public Affairs Committee. Vice President J.D. Vance said to travel to Switzerland Friday for the signing of the tentative deal with Iran. He tells Fox's The Five.
1: The United States wins either way. As the president said, either they get nothing, we destroy their nuclear program and the Straits of Hormuz are open, or they fundamentally transform themselves, and that's a big win, too. It's really up to them.
0: Iran says the deal calls for Israel to withdraw from Lebanon, a condition already rejected by Israel. This is Democrats in Congress calling on the administration to provide details of the agreement. With a vote of 47-48, the Senate tried and failed again to advance a war powers resolution that would end the military action in Iran. Four Republicans joined most Democrats in supporting the resolution. And the Trump administration moving oversight of special education and civil rights out of the Department of Education. 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
0: President Trump's attorney for the 2020 campaign in Wisconsin and two former aides have pled not guilty to felony forgery charges for the roles in fake elector scheme designed to overturn his loss in the state. Jim Troupas, Mike Roman, and Ken Chesebro argued they committed no crime and were just trying to keep their options alive in case a court ruled that Trump had actually won the state. Prosecutors say the three defendants defrauded the 10 Wisconsin Republican electors who cast their ballots for President Trump in 2020. A Tampa police officer charged with luring an underage boy for sex.
8: Police officers in Tampa were forced to arrest one of their own Monday after discovering he allegedly found a 16-year-old boy on an adult dating app, sent him money, conducted discussions of a sexual nature, sent explicit photos, and tried to arrange the purchase of drugs for the teen via a third party. The officer, 31-year-old Jonathan Darling, has since been relieved of duty and sent to jail. He's been with the department since 2019. Tampa police were alerted to his online activities by the National Center for Missing and Exploited Children. In Miami, Eben Brown, Fox News.
0: A new study finds parents may use electronic devices at the dinner table more often than children.
9: The study looked at the behaviors of 357 parents and the same number of kids. The average age of the kids was about 6.5. Most used some form of media at the dinner table, but more than 3/4 of parents did compared to just over 2/3 of kids. The study found 142 parents reported being on their phones. For kids, 43 watched content on a small screen device. Another 39 kids were said to have played a handheld game. Researchers wrote they wanted to highlight interruptions caused by electronic devices that result in children receiving less attention and parental guidance than they should.
0: Fox's Jessica Rosenthal. I'm Lee Silicera. This is Fox News.
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16: 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My answer to that would be no. 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Now, I want to talk about something that has been one of the most controversial issues of the last year or so, and that is the idea that the state of Oregon is telling people who take a simple paddleboard, 10 feet long, put it on a waterway in the state of Oregon, and then you're told that you have to buy a permit just to stand or sit on that paddleboard. It makes no sense to me, and I would imagine it makes no sense to Carrie Goodhart, who's chief petitioner for Let Us Paddle. Carrie, welcome back to the program.
17: Thank you, Lars.
16: So tell me, how's the effort going to get this thing put to a vote? Because I think an awful lot of Oregonians, even the ones who've never been on a paddleboard, and I have to confess, I tried to stand up on a paddleboard a few times, and it was pretty comical. My family liked it. It was funny, but I don't have much in the way of balance. So, you know, I managed to fall off a few times, even though my sister-in-law, Holly, who's only about 5 foot nothing, she managed to stand up on the paddleboard just fine. But even for those of us who don't have a paddleboard, you know, why in the world does Oregon think it needs to go out and zap everybody with a permit fee?
17: Yeah, so I think what they're doing is they realize there's just tens of thousands of kayakers and canoeists in the state of Oregon, and it's an easy target because we need 120,000 signatures from the people of Oregon to repeal this law. And you know what's ridiculous is that you're asking paddleboarders and kayakers and canoeists, people that do not spread this invasive species from out of state, to pay for the boats that come in from out of state, the motorized boats, to be cleaned off and then allowed to just come and enjoy the lakes and waters of Oregon on the kayakers' dimes.
16: And why not then collect? I mean, look, having owned a powerboat before, I've also owned a sailboat, never traveled it in or out of state, but even if I had, I'd be happy to pay the actual costs in the same way that I always thought, Carrie, that, you know, the boat fee you have to pay to get a permit for a boat, because they have pump-out stations, they have docking facilities, they generally have ramps that are concrete ramps so you can back a trailer down and drop a boat in the water. I always thought it was a great system to say the people who benefit from those pay for them, and the people who want to have a pump-out so they can pump out, you know, the septic side of a boat that has a toilet on it or something like that, that was a great solution. In the same way that snow park permits for people who go skiing, I used to do that, you pay for clearing out the lots. And if you don't go skiing, then you don't pay for it. It seemed like an ideal way to do it. Why go after the paddleboarders, though? Have you figured out why they decided to target a group that seems pretty small? Well, pretty small, but a group still, that where you're talking about paddleboards that are not very big, and as you said, in most cases, aren't going to be able to carry, you know, invasive stuff from outside the state into the state.
17: Yeah, and they had already gotten away with it to a certain extent. They had kayaks and canoes over 10 feet. And I have met several people that went out and intentionally bought kayaks and canoes under 10 feet so that they would not have to pay to go get a permit. And so now I know people that are selling their kayaks and their canoes. They're like, we're not going to pay it. Or, you know, people that are now deciding that they're not going to go recreate on the lakes and waters, or they're going to do so and not comply with this permit requirement. I think they're doing it because it's a small group. It's an instant. They saw the money coming in with the kayaks and the canoes over 10 feet. They saw an easy target. There's not a lot of kayakers and canoers. Like I said, we need 120,000 signatures, and there's only tens of thousands of kayakers and canoers in the state of Oregon. So they knew right off the bat that it would take, you know, nothing short of a miracle, you know, to get this on the ballot. And it's where we're standing at right now, we've only gotten about 25,000 signatures what we kind of counted. Yeah,
16: and you've got, what, 3 weeks, less than 3 weeks left to go to submit the signatures?
17: Yeah. So we have right now, like, it would take every person and non-kayakers just to stand up for the kayakers to actually go to our website, www.letuspaddle.com, and print that single sign sheet. Because another factor that we ran into is that we had limited volunteers. There wasn't a lot of awareness on this. You know, where I'm still meeting people that don't even know this law is in existence. They're not even aware of it.
16: Well, and like you said, if you could get everybody to go to letuspaddle.com, print out the one, you know, the signature for a sheet for one signature, sign it and send it in, you get 100,000 people and you'd be just barely above the limit, wouldn't you? Are you still there? Carrie, did we lose you? We might have lost her connection, but let's see if we can get her back on the line. But this is the thing that ought to offend anybody. And frankly, as far as I'm concerned, people who don't own a kayak, I've owned a kayak before. And in fact, I own one that you didn't have to have any kind of registration permit on because it was ridiculous to require a registration permit for something like that. I don't own one anymore, but you know what? This one makes me just as mad. And people should consider, if you say, well, I don't care about it because I don't own a paddleboard or I don't own a kayak, Carrie, I'm glad to have you back. I want people to say, no, just on a philosophical grounds, I oppose this, even if I don't have a direct dog in the fight, right?
17: Right. Yeah, it's a matter of uniting together, like, and I think we're getting more and more people to realize that we need to stand up for one another. You know, like, for instance, you heard about that dumb IP28 petition going around, right?
16: Yep.
17: So, you know, it's going to take a standing of solidarity from people that are ranchers and farmers and people that hunt and fish and everybody uniting together. And that's kind of the same thing to basically, you know, oppose IP28. It's kind of the same thing when it comes to Let Us Paddle, is we need people that, you know, just grandmas and moms and parents to think about the future generations of Oregon and how would you like to see liberty become extinct? Right now, like, it is on the chopping block. It is now you have to go ask permission to be at liberty to go enjoy the lakes and rivers.
16: And by the way, Carrie, the thing I want to throw into all that language, you have to have a permit to use the public waters. These are waters owned not by the government, but owned by the people of the United States, owned by the people of the states of Oregon and Washington. And the idea that you've got to go out and get a permit to be able to use it, I don't like that at all, and I would think that most people would oppose it. LetUsPaddle.com is the place you can download one of those sheets. If 100,000 people would print one of those sheets out, print one out for your spouse or your friend or your best friend, sign those things and get them in. LetUsPaddle.com. Back in a moment.

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9: Hey, welcome back to the Lars Larson Show. So the FBI announced today, just hours ago, that it stopped a plot to both bomb and attack an event that happened Sunday night at the White House, the UFC 250, the event that was designed to commemorate not the birthday of Donald Trump. I know the critics of Donald Trump wanted to lay it to that, but actually to attack an event that was designed to celebrate America. And how did they plan to do it? Well, it almost is something like a movie producer would come up with. They had planned, and there were 23 different people communicating on the Signal messaging app, and they had apparently been planning to carry out a crazy attack that could have left a lot of people dead. So let me get into the details of that in a moment. First, welcome to the Lars Larson Show. 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That's 866-439-5277. As always, if you're a naysayer, and there may be some naysayers, I would imagine somebody's going to say, this is just a false flag, which I think is hogwash, but I know that people are going to be saying that. But they have already arrested five people, and let me remind you, to give you an idea of the gravity of all this, the charges include conspiracy to murder. This is what they had planned to do. So, you want to weigh in? 866-439-5277. 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So, what had they planned to do? It was actually three different waves of a terror plot. And here's the way it's outlined in all the reporting that's come out in the last few hours, because this was only announced early this morning. It may have been very, very late last night, but the FBI director, Kash Patel, said that these groups were going to use a combination of bomb-carrying drones and sniper teams. And here's what they planned to do. You recall the event that happened on Sunday night at the White House. You had tens of thousands of people gathered outside the White House grounds, and you had thousands of people gathered on the White House grounds. And before I hear from some critic of Donald Trump saying, well, Donald Trump and his UFC, that brings shame and dishonor on the White House. Really? Really? When 2 years ago you had the Biden administration stage that ridiculous pride event at the White House that featured topless transgender females at the White House shaking their stuff on camera and doing all kinds of crazy things. You had the kind of, say, Christmas that was celebrated at the White House with transgender folks at the White House dressed up in their, you know, various garb. And you're going to tell me that having UFC fighting at the White House brings dishonor on the White House, but the ridiculous, crazy stuff that the Democrats have pushed involving sexuality and transgender sexuality, that didn't bring shame and disrepute. You didn't hear anybody in the mainstream media say that. But here's what they had planned to do, according to the FBI director. They were going to have bomb-carrying drones, so drones equipped with explosives. And those would be crashed into buildings that were adjacent to where these huge crowds of people were. And they knew the predictable side effect of that would be to panic people in that crowd who would then begin fleeing away from the scene of that event. And then this group had allegedly, according to the indictment brought by the government, they had planned to have snipers positioned in places where they could pick off people as they fled from the scene. And all of this happening at the UFC Freedom 250 event, and it would have turned the whole thing into carnage. Well, they managed to detect it early enough and stop it early enough. One individual was arrested in Cincinnati. Not a lot of details available, but investigators discovered encrypted chats on the Signal messaging app that involved 23 users. The discussions showed that they had plans to use the drones with explosives, target the buildings near where the UFC event was being held, then position snipers in a space to be able to shoot people as they fled away. And part of the plan was that they would rush the gate at the White House. Now, I want to know from our liberal friends out there, you have a right to your political point of view. You have a right to identify with the Democrat Party, even though the Democrat Party in the last couple of years, they have been pro-violence, they are pro-Palestine, they are pro-illegal alien. They are pro-human trafficking. I mean, the Democrats ought to be ashamed of the kind of things that they stand up and defend. They will defend illegal aliens all day long. And many of those illegal aliens are involved in human trafficking of both adults and children. So you'll support all of that. And then this is the response you get, especially after the kind of language that most of the liberals and the Democrats in this country have been using the last couple of years, suggesting that violence is the only way to answer this, that conservatives should be confronted in public, that conservatives should be attacked. This is the language of America's modern Democrat Party. It is very violent. It's very dangerous. And I think it's inspiring a lot of what is going on, including this. They stopped the attack before it got off the ground. They've now arrested five. 23 others have been implicated in this because they were on that Signal messaging app. And I would imagine some are going to be arrested, and some, if they're smart, will probably turn state's evidence and agree to testify against their fellow users. But if you've got a plot to actually go out and hurt people, to set off explosives in a public place, to shoot people from sniper locations, and to rush the gate at the White House, how in the world does anybody defend those kinds of tactics? You wanted to attack the White House because they were having an event there that was celebrated by tens of thousands of Americans who gathered on the Capitol Mall? That's what was driving you, because you have so much hatred for Donald Trump that the only way you have to respond to it, you know, the Democrats will talk all day long about how they want democracy. Well, it's been pointed out too many times, we're not a democracy. We're a representative form of government. But to the extent that voters in this country have a right to cast votes, that we have a right to choose our own leaders, whether it's in Congress or in the White House or governors in individual states, that's the way you change things. You do not change things by making people afraid to go to a public event, because in that case, you go to a public event and all of a sudden people end up dead. What kind of country are we going to live in if you've got people who are afraid to even go to one of these events saying, well, if I go to an event that conservatives are putting on, then I'm taking my life in my hands. That makes no sense to me at all. I hope these people are prosecuted to the fullest extent of the law. And if they really conspired to commit murder, then they need to go to prison for a long, long time. Glad to get your calls at 866-HEY-LARS. Send emails to talk@LarsLarson.com. 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
0: Well, maybe you can catch your own dinner on your boat. Oh,
2: in the KOZI newsroom, I'm Nick Scott. A 21-year-old man drowned in the Wenatchee River near the Dryden fishing hole yesterday. Chelan County Fire District 6 firefighters say the man was swimming with family and friends when he waded into the middle of the river and the current caught him and pulled him under. He was not wearing a life jacket. Those at the scene were unable to immediately locate him after he went under. He was later found beneath the surface of the water and was pulled to shore. Two people suffered minor injuries after a personal watercraft struck a dock near Lakeside Park on Lake Chelan early Sunday night. Chelan County Sheriff's deputies said yesterday a 37-year-old Renton man operating a jet ski struck a 14-year-old girl who was on the dock. Neither suffered significant injuries. Deputies said that the jet ski operator was attempting to stop but was unable to do so before striking the dock. A 45-year-old Orondo man lost control of his pickup on Highway 150 Monday afternoon and drifted onto the shoulder near Willow Point Park, crashing into a power transformer box, triggering a power outage affecting an estimated 500 residences. Chelan County Sheriff Sergeant Rob Huddleston said in a text that the driver collided with a phone pole, breaking it off at its base, and ran over a power transformer and other utilities in the area. Stay connected on air, on Facebook, and at KOZI.com. I'm Nick Scott, KOZI News.
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22: 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I always feel like in the interest of full disclosure, I tell you I'm not a fan of labor unions. If somebody wants to belong to a labor union, they certainly have that right under law. I think it's even a constitutional

0: freedom based on freedom of assembly and freedom of association. But if you've decided you want to be in a labor union, go right ahead. I would choose not to. But in many states, about half the states in America are not right-to-work states, which means if you go to work in a union workplace, you're going to have to work under the labor union. Except, here's what happens. The Steelworkers Union, for example, sent over $1 million to Democrats, $0 to Republicans, while its own members largely voted for Donald Trump. Are union bosses using your dues against your best interests and against your choices? I thought we'd talk about that with Tom Jones, who leads the American Accountability Foundation. Tom, welcome back.
1: Hey, thanks for having me on. Glad to be back.
0: Hey, if I've misstated any of that, please straighten it out so my audience knows this, the real information. Is that what's happening right now, that Americans, in some cases in states where they're forced to belong to a labor union, are then having their dues taken out of their paychecks and then donated to people they thoroughly disagree with for politics?
1: Yeah, and that's 100% right. I think the only correction that I'd make here is the $1 million number is just to the actual party committees, like the Democratic National Committee, the Senate Campaign Committee, those committees. If you look at the whole numbers to Democrat politicians and to the party committees and the other kind of Democrat infrastructure, the numbers are off the chart. It's $40 million in politics to the politicians around the country, and over 90% of it is going to Democrats. And most of the times when we looked at it, the Republicans here or there that are getting it are just getting token donations in races that don't really matter. So, look, I guess this isn't surprising if you follow politics day in and day out. But if you're an average steel worker just kind of, going to work every day and assuming that, the union leadership looks like your coworkers, I think this is shocking because a significant portion in many places, a majority of the steel workers, are MAGA Republicans, but their union bosses in D.C. are left-wing hard activists.
0: I guess one of the things I'd wonder about is, Tom, why is it legal for a labor union? I understand why it's legal for them to take dues to operate the union, to take dues to do negotiations for new contracts, to take dues to go out and do grievance work, or, represent the workers when there's a grievance or a firing or something like that. That all seems legitimate. How is it legal for the labor unions to then say, and we can give the vast majority of union dues in the form of political donations? Why is that a legitimate thing for a labor union to do?
1: Yeah, I think the why is, because in this country, unfortunately, for decades, we had a government that was run top to bottom by politicians who were Democrats and sympathetic with the labor union movement. I think they should put a stop to this. I think if you're going to be a member of a labor union, they can, maybe they can do some important things for you in the representational space. But I'm with you. Like the money, if I was a union member, the money I sent to my union, I'd want that to be spent on better work conditions, better pay, negotiating with the employer, things like that. Things that I think most steel workers in this case expect that their money is being used for. I mean, look, we've looked at many industrial unions. The wasteful political spending isn't the only problem. I mean, we're seeing kind of crazy activities where there's some labor unions that are spending millions of dollars a year sponsoring race cars, other unions that are spending multiple millions of dollars on conventions at resorts in Las Vegas. We're just seeing kind of top to bottom that the union leadership is not spending their money in a way that really helps the day-to-day working conditions of their members and doesn't reflect the values of their members.
0: Well, and Tom, the reason I ask is I know somebody out there is saying, well, Lars, why is it any of your business how the labor unions spend their money? And I'd say it's this way. If I pay wages, and I do, to my producer, Mackenzie, that's a legitimate business expense. If I pay wages to my producer, Joel, that's a legitimate business expense. If we pay for satellite time or internet time or things like that we use for the business, that's a business expense. If I were to say, well, I want to give $10,000 to my favorite political cause, and I'm going to call that a business expense. No, you're not, because the IRS would tell me those other things are legitimate business expenses. Political donations are not. So why should the steelworkers get to spend money on politics and call it one of the expenses of the union when I'm not allowed to do that? Most businesses are not allowed to do that.
1: Yeah, you're 100% right. And I think what really compounds this and should frustrate your listeners is a lot of these unions that we've been looking at, steelworkers included, are heavily involved in the public sector. So whether it's, you know, building the roads in your community, you know, building the bridges, building the buildings in the community for the government, every time that those unions waste their members' money on political donations, that's money that you kind of you essentially have to increase the wages of the employees. Yep. And therefore, what you end up doing is you increase the cost of these government projects, whether it's a road, a bridge, a building, or other infrastructure. And we end up paying for it at the end of the day. The Democrat politicians don't care because it all comes back and subsidizes their campaign and comes full circle. But for you and me that are taxpayers, it's really crushing and it inflates the cost of infrastructure around the country.
0: Yeah, and in fact, I recall that before the 2024 election, the United Auto Workers did a poll of its own membership, and they found out two-thirds of them were going to vote for Donald Trump. And then they said, but we're giving all the unions money to the Democrat. In that case, it was originally Joe Biden, and then it became Kamala Harris. But you say two-thirds of your members are favoring a different candidate, and you're not giving him anything, but you're going to give a whole pile of money to the folks who are running against your members' favorite candidate? That doesn't make sense.
1: Yeah. Yeah, that really is bonkers. And I think that's kind of the number one example of how industrial unions are leadership is disconnected from their members. They took a poll. They said, hey, who do you support? Say, oh, we support Donald Trump. Okay, we don't care. Not only are we not going to endorse Donald Trump as we had done, you know, every time we had a poll in the past, we'd endorse the candidates that our members said they wanted to endorse. So not only we're not going to follow that, we're going to go back a big dump truck of union money up to Democrat politicians and subsidize their campaign and subsidize the get out the vote campaign and help them get elected, even though you told us in a poll that we took of you that you don't want us to do that. Like it's incredibly frustrating. It is. It's really a kind of mind boggling when you think about it, of like really like you just kind of basically kicked your members in the rear after asking them what they wanted. So, yeah, it's appalling. It's a disconnect. At some point, there's going to be a reckoning for union leadership in Washington, D.C.
0: Well, let's hope. And I hope the union members get a chance to take back control and say, if we're all for one candidate, you're going to give the money to our candidate. Tom Jones is with the American Accountability Foundation. Back in a moment.

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12: 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Glad to have you with me on the Radio Northwest Network. Our X-Poll question today, should America lift sanctions on the world's top state sponsor of terror? That would be Iran. And right now, the deal cut with Iran to end the war and open up the Strait of Hormuz, and I think to make sure that Iran does not end up with nuclear weapons, the deal cut by Donald Trump, it calls for Tehran to restart its oil business. That means they will get sanctions relief and money will start flowing to the country of Iran. Is that a good idea? I don't know. We'll have to see how it works out. I'm really uncomfortable with it because it allows a sponsor of terrorism to go out and do those kinds of things. But I don't want to go to Dan, who's a naysayer. And if you want to join the conversation, it's 866-HEY-LARS. Hey, Dan, you're a naysayer. What do you and I disagree about? Because we love naysayers. That makes you a naysayer today.
13: Well, you're anti-union. Let me tell you, I'm 90 years old, be 91 in November, and the day after my 21st birthday, way back when, I worked for a company that was Teamsters, and I worked for them for a few years and continued on through from then till now, all Teamsters. And I retired, was able to retire when I was 56 years old. And so the benefits are terrific. And I'm still drawing a pension at my age. And I was able to retire when I was 56 years old because they had a program in where your age added to the years of service that you were a union member.
12: Yeah.
13: At 85, you could retire at a full benefit. And that, and when I was 56, that happened. And since then,
12: so you've been 40 years. You've had a nice pension. I'm glad for you, Dan. But tell me this: why do you think the union is a good deal, other than financially for you? Are you comfortable with the idea that you paid dues all those years, and the union that represented you took 80% of that money and gave it to politicians that I would imagine you disagreed with?
13: Well, I even though I was a Teamster, I've been a Republican all of my life.
12: And that's my point, though, Dan.
13: I voted Republican.
12: Dan, but that's my point.
13: Yes.
12: You're a Republican. You voted conservative, and you gave money, or you were taken. Money was taken from you in union dues, and about 80% of it went to politicians that you disagreed with. It went to politicians like Barack Hussein Obama or Bill Clinton or Hillary Clinton or Joe Biden or Kamala Harris. I want to know how you felt about the idea that your union dues paid to a group that allegedly represented you were then given to Democrats who you disagreed with.
13: Not union when I was working, did not donate to any of those people that you mentioned.
12: I do not think that's true. You think that the Teamsters Union did not give massive amounts of money to the Democrats?
13: I don't know who they went to, but I still voted straight Republican and was able to retire that full. I've been drawing full pensions since I was 56 years old, and I'm still drawing it every month. And it equals about the same as my Social Security.
12: That means you're okay with it as long as you're blissfully ignorant of where your union was spending your money. You're still okay with that.
13: Whatever it is, it should have benefited me and thousands of other people.
12: Can you tell me how the Teamsters giving giant amounts, hundreds of millions of dollars over the years to the Democrats, how did that benefit you?
13: Well, it paid for my insurance, for dental work, 100%.
12: I'm not talking about insurance. I'm not talking about your pension. I'm talking about the political donations. If you voted Republican, was there a reason you didn't vote Democrat?
13: Well, I'll tell you, if I voted Democrat, look what the positions have. They're saying anti everything now at this moment. So don't give me that just because of the dirty politicians. You're going to find that on both sides of the aisle.
12: I think there is dirt on both sides of the aisle. I'll admit that. But if there's a reason you voted Republican, was that you thought the Republicans better represented you. But your union financially supported the Democrats that you said you would not have voted for because you didn't think the Democrats represented you. But your union took your money and spent it on Democrats. I'm just asking, how did that benefit you? You cast a single vote. Your union took probably $10,000 or $12,000 a year, $1,000 a month, $100 a month, $1,200 a year. And they took most of that money and they gave it to the politicians you disagreed with. I'm wondering how you think that benefited you.
13: Well, because I was able to retire the policies, whatever it was, while I was still...
12: Couldn't you have had just as 100%. Good a pension?

0: married?
1: I was. My wife passed away 13 years ago, 3 days of our 58th wedding anniversary.
0: Well, congratulations on 58. That's an accomplishment. But let me ask you something. If you had told your wife, hey, I don't want to deal with the political donations, and so you said to your wife, take the money we're going to give to politicians and you decide where you wanted to go. If you found out one day that your wife took the money and gave it to Democrats, what would you have said to her?
1: Regardless of what you're saying, I still did, and it benefited myself and hundreds of thousands of other Teamsters.
0: Well, that's an interesting point of view. Dan Goodnays here. Thank you very much for the call. Glad to have you with me. 866-439-5277. 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
12: I've always wanted to learn French, but the app I tried didn't help.
13: If you want to memorize words in another language, there's an app for that.
14: But if you want to...
15: Potential terror attack stopped. I'm Lisa Lacera, Fox News. The FBI says it broke up a plot to target last weekend's UFC event at the White House.
16: Federal officials have made arrests in California, Missouri, Nebraska, and Ohio and continue to investigate a network accused of planning to set off explosive drones and sniper fire at Sunday's UFC Freedom 250 event. The FBI became aware of the plot last Wednesday after a parent of 19-year-old Tyson Proper alerted police to concerning behavior. He was arrested near Columbus, Ohio. Court filings say investigators learned from Proper of a Signal group chat involving as many as 23 individuals calling itself Vanguard of the Old. At least five suspects have been arrested.
15: Fox's Sharon Halpern at the White House. Two senior U.S. officials tell Fox Secret Service leadership is disappointed with FBI Director Kash Patel for announcing the breakup of the plot. Sources say they had a plan to originally wait because not all the suspects were in custody. At the G7 conference in France, President Trump emphasized a key component of the Iran deal that Iran won't have a nuclear weapon.
17: They won't have one to buy, to develop. They will not have a nuclear weapon.
15: Vice President Vance had to travel to Switzerland to sign the agreement Friday. The Air Force releasing new details into yesterday's crash at Edwards Air Force Base in Southern California that killed everyone on board.
18: AirNav Systems flight tracking data shows the B-52 bomber made a sharp right